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3: Your K101 weather forecast, clear skies tonight, lows around 64.

highs tonight, lows around 64. Areas of clouds in the morning, sunny tomorrow afternoon. Southeast winds 15, 20 miles an hour, highs near 94. Clear and 72 tomorrow night. Sunshine for your Saturday, Sunday, and Monday. There's a slight chance could see some rain on Saturday evening. Highs will be in the upper 90s. We've got you covered on K101 and K101online.com.

Hey, 101 weather, clear skies tonight, lows around 64. Areas of clouds tomorrow morning. We'll see sunny skies by afternoon. Gusty southeast winds with highs near 94. We've got you covered on K101.

0: ABC News. I'm Dave Packer. Iranian forces targeting U.S. bases in Jordan, and sources say multiple American warplanes have been damaged, including F-15s, but...
1: President Trump telling News Nation that there was no damage to aircraft in this most recent attack, saying, quote, none whatsoever, no damage, no nothing. In July, three American soldiers were killed in Jordan during an Iranian attack. Isabella Gonzalez, Tyler James Fien, and Angel Rampersad.
0: ABC's Martha Raddatz reporting. President Trump to speak again tonight on the final night of the Republican midterm convention in Dallas. When he spoke last night, the president proposed a payout of $5,000 to Americans if Republicans stay in control of the House and Senate in the midterms. A California football club treasurer facing federal charges accused of using more than $400,000 from a nonprofit high school football booster organization to fund her own life. This is ABC News. Lindsey Clancy's lawyers renewing his push to have a Massachusetts court find the mother not guilty by reason of insanity. ABC's Peter Haralambos has more.
2: Less than a week after an 11-1 deadlock jury led to a mistrial in her triple murder case, Lindsey Clancy's attorney asked the Massachusetts judge to effectively throw out the case because he said prosecutors failed to present enough evidence to prove that Clancy murdered her three children. Defense attorney Kevin Reddington asked the judge to reach a required finding of not guilty by reason of lack of criminal responsibility, arguing that Clancy was suffering from postpartum psychosis and couldn't tell the difference between right and wrong when she strangled her three children. Clancy's due to return to court on September 29th, when the judge could hear arguments about the motion. Peter Haralambos, ABC News, New York.
0: California Governor Gavin Newsom today signed new laws regulating social media and AI. They include up to $1 million in fines to social media companies found to harm kids through negligence and requiring risk assessments for AI chatbots. Dave Packer, ABC News.
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9: I like you!

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1: Your K101 weather forecast, clear skies tonight, lows around 64, areas of clouds in the morning, sunny tomorrow afternoon, southeast winds 15, 20 miles an hour, highs near 94, clear and 72 tomorrow night. Sunshine for your Saturday, Sunday.

and Monday. There's a slight chance could see some rain on Saturday evening. Highs will be in the upper 90s. 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

Okay, 101 weather, clear skies tonight, lows around 64. Areas of clouds tomorrow morning. We'll see sunny skies by afternoon. Gusty southeast winds with highs near 94. We've got you covered on K101.

0: ABC News, I'm Dave Packer. Night two of the GOP midterm convention in Texas. Vice President J.D. Vance speaking now. Later, President Trump to speak again. It's where last night Trump promised a $5,000 payout to Americans if Republicans stay in control of the House and Senate this November.
1: One Republican senator who is in the political fight of her life is coming out against his proposed $5,000 checks. Susan Collins of Maine calling the idea extraordinarily costly, adding, quote, tax and spending decisions should not appear to be tied to election results.
0: ABC's Mary Bruce, the Supreme Court blocking a Republican-backed congressional map in Missouri. The ruling delivers a victory for Democrats in a closely watched redistricting fight just weeks before the November election. Just days after a former employee warned that AI could kill all of humanity in a matter of years, Anthropic saying it blocks several possible attempts to use its AI models to develop biological weapons. This is ABC News. The FBI today arrested a California football mom for allegedly doing an end run that netted her hundreds of thousands in stolen fundraising.
2: Orange County authorities say Julie Molina, treasurer of the Booster Club, boosted more than 400 grand to pay off her mortgage and her credit cards. A real gut punch to the high school football team and donors, says Max Duncan, the mayor of Aliso Viejo.
3: It'll feel like a gut punch to all the people who went out there and raised the money and put on all the events.
2: The 56-year-old is charged with wire fraud that could get her 80 years if convicted. She allegedly hid the payments with made-up reports, her husband saying he had no idea how the house got paid for.
4: I really don't know anything.
2: Wayne Cabot, ABC News.
0: New Mexico.

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2: Your K101 weather forecast, clear skies tonight, lows around 64, areas of clouds in the morning, sunny tomorrow afternoon, southeast winds 15, 20 miles an hour, highs near 94, clear and 72 tomorrow night. Sunshine for your Saturday, Sunday, and Monday. There's a slight chance could see some rain on Saturday evening. Highs will be in the upper 90s. 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

0: ABC News, I'm Dave Packer. President Trump speaking again right now at the Republican midterm convention for the second night. He repeated a proposal he made last night if Republicans win the midterms.
1: Let's call it Trump dividend, $5,000 for every adult citizen in our country.
0: Democrats call that a bribe that would add over $1 trillion to the $40 trillion national debt. The Supreme Court blocking a Republican-backed congressional map in Missouri. The ruling delivers a victory for Democrats in a closely watched redistricting fight just weeks before the November election. And an appeals court has rejected the president's attempt to impose sweeping restrictions on mail-in voting before the November elections. Two sources with knowledge tell ABC News several U.S. warplanes were damaged in Iran's attack on an airbase in Jordan earlier this week. All this turmoil driving oil and gas prices even higher. Brent crude today hitting $108 a barrel. This is ABC News. Ukraine and Canada today agree to a 100-year defense partnership. Canadian Prime Minister Mark Carney said his country will help supply missile defense systems similar to ones that were supplied by the U.S. that are running out.
2: This $350 million equipment package will help protect Ukraine's people, its infrastructure, its skies.
0: Connecticut Senator Richard Blumenthal has written to OpenAI's CEO Sam Altman asking for details on AI system security breaches. A former Anthropic employee has raised the alarm, saying many AI tech insiders believe the technology is getting too advanced and could kill humans within a decade. ABC's Jay O'Brien, Capitol Hill.
3: A flurry of other lawmakers expressing concerns too. Congresswoman Ana Paulina Luna of Florida calling for a special session of Congress to tackle

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6: Your K101 weather forecast, clear skies overnight, lows around 64. Areas of clouds tomorrow morning, sunny in the afternoon. Southeast winds 15, 20 miles an hour. Highs near 94, clear and 72 tomorrow night. Sunshine for your Saturday, Sunday, and Monday. There's a slight chance could see some rain on Saturday evening. Highs will be in the upper 90s. We've got you covered on K101 and K101online.com.
7: Whoa.

101 weather, clear skies overnight, lows around 64, areas of clouds tomorrow morning, sunny by afternoon, southeast winds 15-20 miles an hour, highs near 94. We've got you covered on K101.

0: ABC News, I'm Dave Packer. President Trump tonight returning to the GOP midterm convention for night number two. He repeated a proposal he made last night. If Republicans win the midterms,
1: let's call it Trump dividend.

0: 15th person executed this year. Florida's carried out more than half of the nation's total executions for 2026. This is ABC News. The Coast Guard says it located a 15-year-old boy Monday who had been lost at sea for days along with two family members. After the boy was located, the Coast Guard says it called on a nearby Good Samaritan vessel to help with the rescue. ABC's Whit Johnson has more.
1: The incredible survival story in Alaska, a boy shivering alone on a capsized skiff, rescued after 3 days lost in the Bering Sea. That 15-year-old had set out Friday with his brother and their cousin, departing from the Alaskan village of Savunga, about 40 miles from Russia. Officials say their boat overturned Saturday in 50-degree water. The boy's older brother and their cousin both drowned in their days adrift. It wasn't until Sunday night when they missed their scheduled arrival that local officials called in the Coast Guard.
0: Nintendo America announced a customer appreciation sale. 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Dave Packer, ABC News.
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Your K101 weather forecast, clear skies overnight, lows around 64. Areas of clouds tomorrow morning, sunny in the afternoon. Southeast winds 15, 20 miles an hour. Highs near 94, clear and 72 tomorrow night. Sunshine for your Saturday, Sunday, and Monday. There's a slight chance could see some rain on Saturday evening. Highs will be in the upper 90s. We've got you covered on K101 and K101online.com.

Hey, 101 weather, clear skies overnight, lows around 64, areas of clouds tomorrow morning, sunny by afternoon, southeast winds 15-20 miles an hour, highs near 94. We've got you covered on K101.

0: NBC News, I'm Dave Packer. The GOP midterm convention is a wrap. President Trump closed out the night. ABC's Jay O'Brien in Dallas says that the president kept the focus on himself.
1: Do me a favor. That's somewhat of the verbiage he used. Go out and do me this big favor of saying that I'm on the ballot, pretending in the word that he so often used, that I'm on the ballot, trying to get that base of Trump voters who might not be so inclined to go out in a non-general election year out.
0: And to try and seal the deal with American voters, he repeated his proposal of sending every adult citizen $5,000 if Republicans keep control of the House and the Senate. Anthropic is stating in a newly released report that it blocked possible efforts to build biological weapons. The Coast Guard says it located a 15-year-old boy Monday who had been lost at sea for 3 days, laying on a capsized boat off Alaska's coast. Two family members who were also with him drowned before they could be rescued. This is ABC News. An Ohio jury has convicted a former Traverse City attorney of attempted murder for the 2025 attempted shooting of his ex-wife. ABC's Whit Johnson reports.
2: No! No!
3: A woman's terrifying cell phone video shown in court. The moment her ex-husband storms a packed restaurant, points a gun at her, and tries to pull the trigger. The gun safety still on, likely saving her life. You see a waiter rushing in from behind, grabbing the gunman. Multiple patrons helping to tackle him to the ground. That waiter says he feared for his life.
4: The only thing I was thinking was I'm going to die the whole time. I thought we were all going to be shot.
3: Police arresting 43-year-old Matthew Exton, who was an attorney at the time. A jury now convicting him on multiple charges.
0: After President Trump posted images on social media suggesting the state of New Mexico be renamed New America, New Mexico's congressional delegation is calling on Apple and Google to publicly commit to keeping the state's name on their maps. Dave Packer, ABC News.
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1: Your K101 weather forecast, clear skies early this morning, some clouds moving in later on. We'll see lows around 64. Sunny this afternoon, southeast winds 15, 20 miles an hour, highs near 94, clear and 72 tonight. Sunshine Saturday, Sunday, and Monday. There is a slight chance we could see some rain maybe Saturday evening. Highs through the weekend in the upper 90s. We've got you covered on K101 and K101online.com.

0: ABC News, I'm Dave Packer. Thursday was the final night of the GOP midterm convention in Dallas, where President Trump once again repeated his proposal to give every American adult $5,000 if Republicans win the midterms. Later, the president was asked,
1: "Are you worried about the fact that it'll impact the deficit?"
2: "No, I'm not at all worried. No. We have tremendous growth."
0: The artificial intelligence giant Anthropic is confirming reports that documents multiple attempts made by people trying to use its AI models to possibly develop biological weapons. It is September 11th in New York City, 25 years after the terrorist attacks. There'll be a solemn remembrance at Ground Zero in Lower Manhattan and the Pentagon today. Ahead of the ceremonies, Senate Minority Leader Chuck Schumer of New York recounted his experience on that day.
3: "I have worn this flag in my lapel every day since to remember. We must never, ever forget this tragedy."
0: This is ABC News. With crude oil surging well over $100 a barrel, ABC's Wayne Cabot reports gas prices are hitting new records.
4: Drivers are getting thumped at the pump lately with daily increases of 5 cents or more, the national average jumping to $4.27. And for the first time, diesel, the lifeblood of all shipping, hit the $6 a gallon mark. President Trump tried to reassure voters that prices will drop to half of what they are sometime after the election, when he predicts Iran is going to give up. But Iran may have new leverage. A key shipping port on the Red Sea was overrun by Houthi rebels, making investors even more nervous. Wayne Cabot, ABC News.
0: A new study shows that the planet Mercury is shrinking even faster than expected. The innermost planet is shriveling like a raisin under the sun's heat. The report by scientists from the German Aerospace Center's Institute of Space Research comes as a joint European and Japanese mission is set to go into orbit around Mercury in November. Dave Packer, ABC News.
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6: Your K101 weather forecast, clear skies early this morning. Some clouds moving in later on. We'll see lows around 64. Sunny this afternoon, southeast winds 15, 20 miles an hour. Highs near 94, clear, and 72 tonight. Sunshine Saturday, Sunday, and Monday. There is a slight chance we could see some rain maybe Saturday evening. Highs through the weekend in the upper 90s. We've got you covered on K101 and K101online.com.

Hey, 101 weather, clear skies early this morning, some clouds moving in later on. We'll see lows around 64. Sunny this afternoon, southeast winds 15-20 miles an hour, highs near 94. We've got you covered on K101.

0: ABC News, I'm Dave Packer. The GOP midterm convention is a wrap. President Trump closed out the night. ABC's Jay O'Brien in Dallas says that the president kept the focus on himself.
1: Do me a favor. That's somewhat of the verbiage he used. Go out and do me this big favor of saying that I'm on the ballot, pretending in the word that he so often used, that I'm on the ballot, trying to get that base of Trump voters who might not be so inclined to go out in a non-general election year out.
0: And to try and seal the deal with American voters, he repeated his proposal of sending every adult citizen $5,000 if Republicans keep control of the House and the Senate. Anthropic is stating in a newly released report that it blocked possible efforts to build biological weapons. The Coast Guard says it located a 15-year-old boy Monday who had been lost at sea for 3 days, laying on a capsized boat off Alaska's coast. Two family members who were also with him drowned before they could be rescued. This is ABC News. An Ohio jury has convicted a former Traverse City attorney of attempted murder for the 2025 attempted shooting of his ex-wife. ABC's Whit Johnson reports.
2: No! No!
3: A woman's terrifying cell phone video shown in court. The moment her ex-husband storms a packed restaurant, points a gun at her, and tries to pull the trigger. The gun's safety still on, likely saving her life. You see a waiter rushing in from behind, grabbing the gunman. Multiple patrons helping to tackle him to the ground. That waiter says he feared for his life.
4: The only thing I was thinking was I'm going to die the whole time. I thought we were all going to be shot.
3: Police arresting 43-year-old Matthew Exton, who was an attorney at the time. A jury now convicting him on multiple charges.
0: After President Trump posted images on social media suggesting the state of New Mexico be renamed New America, New Mexico's congressional delegation is calling on Apple and Google to publicly commit to keeping the state's name on their maps. Dave Packer, ABC News.

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1: Your K101 weather forecast, clear skies early this morning, some clouds moving in later on. We'll see lows around 64. Sunny this afternoon, southeast winds 15-20 miles an hour, highs near 94, clear and 72.

0: 2 tonight. Sunshine Saturday, Sunday, and Monday. There is a slight chance we could see some rain maybe Saturday evening. 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
1: You think I'd learn by now. 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
1: Okay, 101 weather. Clear skies early this morning. Some clouds moving in later on. We'll see lows around 64. Sunny this afternoon. Southeast winds 15-20 miles an hour. Highs near 94. We've got you covered on K101.

when you sat down on

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She said, honey, what would you do if you'd have never met me? I just laughed, said, I don't know. I could take a couple guesses, though. And then tried to dig real deep. 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

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I got a hopeless golf game,

0: ABC News, I'm Dave Packer. Thursday was the final night of the GOP midterm convention in Dallas, where President Trump once again repeated his proposal to give every American adult $5,000 if Republicans win the midterms. Later, the president was asked,
1: "Are you worried about the fact that it'll impact the deficit?"
2: "No, I'm not at all worried. No. We have tremendous growth."
0: The artificial intelligence giant Anthropic is confirming reports that documents multiple attempts made by people trying to use its AI models to possibly develop biological weapons. It is September 11th in New York City, 25 years after the terrorist attacks. There'll be a solemn remembrance at Ground Zero in Lower Manhattan and the Pentagon today. Ahead of the ceremonies, Senate Minority Leader Chuck Schumer of New York recounted his experience on that day.
3: "I have worn this flag in my lapel every day since. To remember, we must never, ever forget this tragedy."
0: This is ABC News. With crude oil surging well over $100 a barrel, ABC's Wayne Cabot reports gas prices are hitting new records.
4: Drivers are getting thumped at the pump lately with daily increases of 5 cents or more, the national average jumping to $4.27. And for the first time, diesel, the lifeblood of all shipping, hit the $6 a gallon mark. President Trump tried to reassure voters that prices will drop to half of what they are sometime after the election, when he predicts Iran is going to give up. But Iran may have new leverage. A key shipping port on the Red Sea was overrun by Houthi rebels, making investors even more nervous. Wayne Cabot, ABC News.
0: A new study shows that the planet Mercury is shrinking even faster than expected. The innermost planet is shriveling like a raisin under the sun's heat. The report by scientists from the German Aerospace Center's Institute of Space Research comes as a joint European and Japanese mission is set to go into orbit around Mercury in November. Dave Packer, ABC News.
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1: Your K101 weather forecast, clear skies early this morning, some clouds moving in later on. We'll see lows around 64. Sunny this afternoon, southeast winds 15, 20 miles an hour, highs near 94, clear and 72 tonight. Sunshine Saturday, Sunday, and Monday. There is a slight chance we could see some rain maybe Saturday evening. Highs through the weekend in the upper 90s. We've got you covered on K101 and K101online.com.
2: This desert wind is burning my face again. God, I'm missing you. Been running blind.

101 weather. Clear skies early this morning. Some clouds moving in later on. We'll see lows around 64. Sunny this afternoon. Southeast winds 15-20 miles an hour. Highs near 94. We've got you covered on K101.

0: NBC News, I'm Dave Packer. The GOP midterm convention is a wrap. President Trump closed out the night. ABC's Jay O'Brien in Dallas says that the president kept the focus on himself.
1: Do me a favor. That's somewhat of the verbiage he used. Go out and do me this big favor of saying that I'm on the ballot, pretending in the word that he so often used, that I'm on the ballot, trying to get that base of Trump voters who might not be so inclined to go out in a non-general election year out.
0: And to try and seal the deal with American voters, he repeated his proposal of sending every adult citizen $5,000 if Republicans keep control of the House and the Senate.

0: Anthropic is stating in a newly released report that it blocked possible efforts to build biological weapons. The Coast Guard says it located a 15-year-old boy Monday who had been lost at sea for 3 days, laying on a capsized boat off Alaska's coast. Two family members who were also with him drowned before they could be rescued. This is ABC News. An Ohio jury has convicted a former Traverse City attorney of attempted murder for the 2025 attempted shooting of his ex-wife. ABC's Whit Johnson reports.
1: No! No!
2: A woman's terrifying cell phone video shown in court. The moment her ex-husband storms a packed restaurant, points a gun at her, and tries to pull the trigger. The gun's safety is still on, likely saving her life. You see a waiter rushing in from behind, grabbing the gunman. Multiple patrons helping to tackle him to the ground. That waiter says he feared for his life.
3: The only thing I was thinking was I'm going to die. The whole time I thought we were all going to be shot.
2: Police arresting 43-year-old Matthew Exton, who was an attorney at the time. A jury now convicting him on multiple charges.
0: After President Trump posted images on social media suggesting the state of New Mexico be renamed New America, New Mexico's congressional delegation is calling on Apple and Google to publicly commit to keeping the state's name on their maps. Dave Packer, ABC News.
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1: Your K101 weather forecast: areas of clouds this morning, sunny this afternoon, southeast winds around 15, 20 miles an hour, highs near 94, clear and 72 tonight. Sunshine Saturday, there's a slight chance for rain Saturday evening, sunny Sunday and Monday, highs in the upper 90s. We've got you covered on K101 and K101online.com.
2: I guess I learned it from my granddad.

101 weather. Areas of clouds this morning. Sunny this afternoon. Southeast winds around 15, 20 miles an hour. Highs near 94. We've got you covered on K101. No.

0: 9/11, 25 years later, I'm Chuck Sievertson. Americans today mark a quarter century since those terrorist attacks. Ceremonies are planned across the country, including in New York City, which will hold its annual event at Ground Zero. ABC's Olivia Rubin.
1: Today, a seventh moment of silence will be held to honor the lives lost in later years from 9/11-related illnesses. More than 9,000 people, including 453 New York City firefighters, a toll that now exceeds the number killed on the day itself, some dying from cancers related to toxic air at Ground Zero.
0: President George W. Bush was visiting a Florida elementary school when his chief of staff whispered, "The World Trade Center has been struck." The second grade teacher next to him, Sandra Daniels, remembers it well.
2: Knew something was wrong because that was not supposed to happen. And his entire demeanor changed.
0: This is ABC News. The FBI arrested a California football mom for allegedly taking hundreds of thousands in stolen fundraising for the team.
3: Orange County authorities say Julie Molina, treasurer of the Booster Club, boosted more than 400 grand to pay off her mortgage and her credit cards. A real gut punch to the high school football team and donors, says Max Duncan, the mayor of Aliso Viejo.
4: It'll feel like a gut punch to all the people who went out there and raised the money and put on all the events.
3: The 56-year-old is charged with wire fraud that could get her 80 years if convicted. She allegedly hid the payments with made-up reports, her husband saying he had no idea how the house got paid for.
5: I really don't know anything.
3: Wayne Cabot, ABC News.
0: Firefighters continue their search in the Philippines aboard a charred ferry 2 nights after a fire on board left 5 people dead, at least 84 others missing. Rescuers report lingering heat and smoke have prevented an extensive search of the ship so far. Many hoping clearer conditions today could allow them to free trapped

0: passengers. 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

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And I've had

101 weather. Areas of clouds this morning. Sunny this afternoon. Southeast winds around 15, 20 miles an hour. Highs near 94. We've got you covered on K101.

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11: Your K101 weather forecast, areas of clouds this morning, sunny this afternoon, southeast winds around 15, 20 miles an hour, highs near 94, clear and 72 tonight. Sunshine Saturday, there's a slight chance for rain Saturday evening, sunny Sunday and Monday, highs in the upper 90s. We've got you covered on K101 and K101online.com.

A 101 weather, areas of clouds this morning, sunny this afternoon, southeast winds around 15, 20 miles an hour, highs near 94. We've got you covered on K101.

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3: 9/11, 25 years later, Chuck Sievertson. Ceremonies are ahead in New York, Washington, Shanksville, Pennsylvania, and elsewhere around the U.S. today. For the families of the dead, heartbreak and hope. ABC's Michelle Franzen.
4: In New Jersey, Lisa Patterson says she had just dropped off her twins Lucy and Wyatt at preschool when she learned about the attacks. Her husband Stephen worked as a trader at Cantor Fitzgerald.
5: He was plucked horrifically and unexpectedly from our lives.
4: Through the years, Lisa has helped advocate for her son Wyatt, who has a brain injury, and she keeps her husband's memory alive through stories, laughter, and grief counseling.
5: And I felt like over the years I've been picking up pieces of shattered, you know, heartaches along the way in the three of us. But we're doing remarkably well, and I'm so thankful. And it's really a tribute to my children because they've been my compass.
3: This is ABC News. A jury in Ohio has convicted a former Traverse City attorney of attempted murder for the 2025 attempted shooting of his ex-wife inside a Toledo restaurant. ABC's Whit Johnson.
6: A woman's terrifying cell phone video shown in court. The moment her ex-husband storms a packed restaurant, points a gun at her, and tries to pull the trigger. The gun safety still on, likely saving her life. You see a waiter rushing in from behind, grabbing the gunman. Multiple patrons helping to tackle him to the ground. That waiter says he feared for his life.
7: The only thing I was thinking was, I'm going to die. The whole time I thought we were all going to be shot.
6: Police arresting 43-year-old Matthew Exton, who was an attorney at the time. A jury now convicting him on multiple charges.
3: Exton will be sentenced September 21st. Hawaiian officials urging tourists to avoid the island of Kauai for now as they continue cleanup of the remnants of Hurricane Lowell. Chuck Sievertson, ABC News.
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Good morning. Welcome. It is a Football Friday on this, the 11th day of September 20 and 26, 25th anniversary of what happened in New York City, over the skies of Pennsylvania, and in Washington, D.C. And it is an exciting day for us. Kids from Sharon Mutual going to be here to talk about football. Got the big 50th anniversary of football at Sharon Mutual. Friday Night Quick Scores, Bad Dad Joke Friday, Donut Friday as well, but also that 25th anniversary. So bittersweet indeed. By the way, Don Henley and the Eagles did that song and the phrase "hole in the world," metaphorically representing the sudden void, sorrow, and lingering trauma left behind by the loss of life and the global conflict that went with it. But there also is a call for hope with the "Don't Let There Be a Hole in the World Tomorrow," serving as a plea for unity, urging humanity to choose compassion over the endless cycles

fighting. Good morning and welcome. It is a Football Friday, week number two. Pleasure to have you alongside. It's Michael in the morning. And on this day, more so than most others, let's remember the hashtag

K101, K101online.com. Football Friday, week number two. Third week we've been doing it, but it's week number two. I know it's confusing when we throw that week zero thing in at you. We'll be at Sharon Mutual tonight. I hope that you'll join us there as well as they celebrate homecoming in 50 years of football at Sharon Mutual. We'll have plenty more of that coming up this morning. We'll talk about that throughout the day. We'll have more music that will kind of remind us of the bittersweetness of the 9/11 day, the 25th anniversary of what occurred on this date. And in the meantime, the weather forecast. Summer not over yet, folks. It's 95 today for a high. Going to be humid as well. That's in northwest Oklahoma, 92 southwest Kansas, 96 in the Panhandles. And then tomorrow, near 100 throughout the listening area, with a slight chance of a shower in some locations. So that humidity going to hang around as well. Now, I got to admit, a little over an hour ago, it was very comfortable walking out the front door. It was delightful, lovely, delicious. I'll sell my clothes. I'm going to heaven at 68. But again,

0: 6:15. 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
1: Well, 25 years ago, Americans woke up on a Tuesday morning in September just expecting an ordinary day. Across farm country, crops still needed to be tended, livestock needed fed, equipment needed repaired, and harvest was approaching in many parts of the country. Then at 8:46 that morning, American Airlines Flight 11 struck the North Tower of the World Trade Center.
4: Good evening. Today, our fellow citizens, our way of life, our very freedom came under attack in a series of deliberate and deadly terrorist acts.
1: For farmers and ranchers, hundreds or even thousands of miles away from New York City, Washington, D.C., and Pennsylvania, chores didn't stop just because the country was under attack, but almost everything else did. At 9:25, the FAA stopped takeoffs of civilian airlines nationwide. At 9:45, they ordered every aircraft already in the air to land. And then by 12:15, the airspace over the United States has been cleared of commercial and private flights. For people working outdoors across rural America, the result was something rarely experienced before or since, an almost completely silent American sky. The attacks also created immediate economic disruptions for U.S. agriculture. Commodity futures trading was halted. Shipments of perishable agricultural products moving by air were delayed. Agriculture is heavily dependent on transportation, international trade, and global markets. And September 11th demonstrated how quickly a national crisis could reach all the way back to the farm. On September 11th, 2001, while much of America

0: America stopped and watched history unfold, farmers and ranchers did what they've always done. They fed livestock, they tended crops, they kept working. And for a few unforgettable days, they did it beneath an American sky that had almost completely gone dark. For a little while, we weren't rural America and urban America. We weren't red states or blue states. We were just simply Americans. And 25 years later, that's worth remembering. Well, hopefully you did get a little bit of those showers that passed through Oklahoma yesterday. As we're looking at the latest drought monitor, drought conditions not great. They do continue to worsen across Oklahoma, with exceptional drought expanding this week to cover about 13.13% of the state, and moderate to extreme drought now affecting all of Oklahoma. Now, as I mentioned, we did see a little bit of rain yesterday, and it offered a little bit of relief. The outlook continues to lean towards above normal rain chances coming up through September the 19th. Moderate to extreme drought conditions in the current period indicate that 100% of the state is affected. The closest area experiencing drought-free conditions is in northern Kansas. According to the 6 to 10-day precipitation outlook map, Oklahoma has about a 33 to 50% chance of rain coming through September the 19th. Drought and abnormal dryness continue to expand or intensify this week across parts of the central and south central United States, as flash drought conditions have continued through much of Texas, northwest, northeast to the middle, and the lower Mississippi River Valley. You've got farm news on Ron. Oklahoma Ag Mediation is a program offered free of cost to agricultural producers. Cheyenne Sparks tells us more about the program.
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0: 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I'm Casey Shepard on the Radio Oklahoma Ag Network.
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7: 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Good to have you alongside as we do Football Friday, week number two together. It's the 11th day of September, and we know what a solemn day it is. Coming up at about 10 o'clock this morning, we've got a special from ABC that's been put together that commemorates this date, and it is a beautiful piece, and certainly hope that you'll make plans to join us at 10 for that. We'll also, throughout the morning, of course, be playing songs kind of in remembrance of not only that day, but us as a world and as a people, especially after that day. Alan Jackson's song, we'll get that queued up for you before long. I want to make sure my colleagues are in here when that happens. So I picked one that if you are of the Methodist persuasion, you know that this is on page 145 of your Methodist hymnal. Cat Stevens, Morning Has Broken. The irony of this is that at one time in his life, Cat Stevens became a Muslim.

K101, K101online.com. I know my Methodist friends will go to church on Sunday morning, grab their hymnal, and find out, was Michael in the morning telling the truth? Yes, that is on page 145 of the Methodist hymnal. Hey, it is a Bad Dad Joke Friday. We know that it's a solemn day in some respects, but we're excited as well about Friday Night Quick Scores, the Sharon Mutual football players coming to see us this morning. And, you know, we're going to do the donut thing later on. So, I mean, yes, bittersweet day indeed, and we'll pay homage to September 11th and that 25th anniversary, but we're going to have fun as well and do some bad dad jokes. And with that in mind, now that CJ and Junior have joined me in studio, I just want you guys to know that last night before I went to bed, I took some squirrel vitamins. Squirrel vitamins last night. And therefore, I woke up this morning bright-eyed,

0: K101Online.com, 629, 29 minutes after 6. Football Friday, week number 2. 95 for a top, some humidity as well. And CJ just heard for the National Weather Service in Kansas. If you're headed to Wichita, fog could be a problem this morning.
1: Well, those Kansas are always kind of in a fog.
2: That's pot calling the kettle black.
0: Oh, yeah.
1: And we have dear friends in the Sunflower State, home of the Hawks, home of the Wildcats.
0: State capital of Kansas, you know what it is?
1: It's Topeka.
0: Okay, all right. Just checking. Many folks would say Wichita.
1: No, named for out of the Atchison, Topeka, and
0: yes.
1: The Santa Fe.
0: Yes.
1: It's fun to ride the train today if the train you ride is the Santa Fe. All aboard.
0: Ah, he knows that because of the train connection. I should have known.
1: We like trains, even though they don't know how to paint depots correctly in Fairview. At the Historical Society, we are fond of trains.
0: See how a simple conversation talking about fog in Wichita, Kansas, digressed into you can't paint the proper color of trains over there.
1: But I will tell you, the folks in Beloit, Kansas, are not in a fog.
0: They're not. Why is that?
1: Well, because they know how to raise money for facilities.
2: Not only raise money, but a ton in a very short window.
1: So we'll talk about that at some point. Yeah. But that's in all due. In all due time, for everything, there's a season.
0: All right, now he's going to do the birds and turn.
2: Apparently.
0: But you've piqued our curiosity.
1: Well, it's a community. I don't know, 3,000 people, 3,500, and they raised $3 million and redid their football stadium. Yeah. So kudos
0: really?
1: To them.
2: They thought it was going to take, a few years?
1: Rock, chalk, Jayhawk, eat them up, KSU. They thought it was going to take the right way.
2: Going to take a few years, and it took months.
1: They raised over $3 million. So don't tell me that it cannot be done.
0: Rock, chalk.
1: I don't want to hear it.
0: Rock, chalk, Jayhawk. What, KSU?
1: Eat them up. That's part of their deal. Eat them up, eat them up, KSU.
2: So how much more?
0: Yeah, but hold on now. That's Kansas and Kansas State.
1: Yes. Well, they're within the borders of Kansas. We recognize them.
0: So he not only...
1: The Wabash Cannonball.
0: Oh, I wish we had that song, Wabash Cannonball, by Johnny Cash. We would play that this morning. What else is going on there?
1: They play that. You know why they play that at Kansas State?
0: Why did they play that at Kansas State?
1: There was a fire that destroyed a large amount of music, and apparently, and I've got this is in the back of my head somewhere, but it's true.
0: I'll bring it forward.
1: The only music that survived was the Wabash Cannonball, so that's why they adopted that, and that's why they played that a lot.
0: By the way, one of our listeners, while he was doing his Beloit, $3 million, we can build a football stadium, sent us a text that said, and I quote, "Hello, tourism."
1: My kind of fella. Poor gal. There you go.
0: Oh.
3: In other news,
4: sunny, pretty warm today, a bit higher than yesterday, still not out of control, if you will, 95 for a high, pretty warm, 72 overnight, it's going to be warm tomorrow, 100 or so, slight chance of a storm at about 2 and 10, there'll be higher chances off to the east, maybe dodge some showers, the Mecca tomorrow afternoon or early morning there in Payne County. Sunny, 100 again on Sunday and Monday. A chance of storms again by Tuesday. Not as hot, mid-90s. Temperatures could drop back a bit next week. Mid to upper 60s out there this morning. 64, Fairview, Freedom, Alvin, Cherokee to 69 in Arnett. 65 this morning, Ashland and Sealing. 66 in Buffalo, 67 in Beaver, 68 Woodward.

0: Edwards Mess in that last hour, along with Canadian. Upper 80s to around 90 for highs yesterday. 86 Fairview and Cherokee to 91 Arnett and Beaver, and reached an even 90 in Woodward. Forecasters say temperatures are rebounding today with dry conditions. A slight chance of a shower and a storm maybe tomorrow. Hot, above normal temperatures back for the weekend into early next week. Abundant sunshine, return to southerly winds, resulting in a return to warmer weather by this afternoon. Even hotter weather Saturday and Sunday. A few showers, thunderstorms, not out of the question. Tomorrow morning, could see even some redevelopment again in the afternoon, particularly east of the Woodward area, north central Oklahoma. Chances not really great, but about 3 in 10 or so. Above normal temperatures are likely Sunday and Monday. Could see another front, bringing us rain chances by Tuesday. Temperatures may drop back a bit as well. The latest drought monitor report says the drought's still expanding. Conditions continue to worsen across all of Oklahoma. Exceptional drought now expanding this week covers about 13% of the state, much of western Oklahoma included there, but 100% of Oklahoma in one of the three categories of drought, moderate, severe, or extreme. State Treasurer Todd Russ releasing the August state tax revenue report. It's mostly positive. Key takeaways from the report says the 12-month total, Oklahoma revenue totaled $18 billion for the first 12 months, ending in August, up about $1.3 billion, same period last year. The rolling 12-month growth, August marked the 12th consecutive month of growth in the rolling 12-month revenue total. Total revenue, August, $1.3 billion, up about $47 million compared to August of 2025. And gross production tax totaled $100 million, an increase of about $14 million, or 16% compared to August of 2025. The rising influence of AI on political advertising and what rules might be needed to maintain a balance between the interests of voters and the First Amendment was a topic of rather lengthy discussion this week, yesterday, actually, by members of the Oklahoma Ethics Commission there at the state capitol on Lincoln. It was actually a continuation of ongoing discussion that started several months ago. The Ethics Commission Executive Director Leanne Bruce Boone says Oklahoma's far from alone in trying to get a handle on rules to govern the use of AI. Prime question is whether candidates or political operatives should be required to disclose if they utilize AI in the production of commercials, mailers, and delivered to voters, or other political advertising means. Oklahoma Corporation Commissioners are being urged by one of their administrative law judges to go ahead and approve a power agreement between Oklahoma Gas Electric, OG&E, and Google. According to Oklahoma Politics Today, the utility and Google were asking the commission for pre-approval of the agreement to provide electrical power to three new Google data centers in the state. A hearing this week recessed for several hours while parties involved reached a tentative agreement. The settlement requires Google to pay for the full cost power lines, other equipment used specifically to connect its data centers to OG&E's system. U.S. and global oil climbing above $100 a barrel yesterday. Brent crude worldwide settled up $6.42, $107.63. West Texas Intermediate, the U.S., it rose $6.43 to close at $102.48. Closing's the highest for both benchmarks since back in May. Natural gas prices up slightly, about 2 cents or so. It closed at $2.84. Mega Millions tonight, $209 million prize. Powerball tomorrow, a $232 million jackpot. All the news that is news. What's up in sports?
1: Well, high school football last night had a pair of games. Football. Back O'Forgan shut out Corn Bible 46-0. It was Dodge City defeating Topeka 38-21. Friday, quick scores tonight. The crew goes to Mutual as Sheriff Mutual. Yes. Got your hand up.
0: Well, you left out one.
1: Oh, did I miss one? What did I miss?
0: Our friends over in Lipscomb County, the Panthers, Follett. Yesterday afternoon, evening.
1: Well, then hit us with the score.
0: Well, they smacked.
1: Smacked.
0: White Faces.
1: Smacked White Faces. JV team.
0: The Antelopes. The JV, I think. 26-19.
1: Okay.
0: I think they're the Antelopes. I may be mistaken.
1: We'll research that.
2: Hereford, what was the name of the school?
1: It's White Face. Okay, yeah.
0: But not to be confused with Hereford, who are the White Faces.
1: Ah, I see.
0: Thus,

0: Hereford cattle, whiteface.
1: I see.
0: See the things you can learn if you stick with us here.
1: I don't know if I'm learning much, but, you know, sure.
2: Well, I'm just ready to get on board the Wabash Cannonball.
1: It is the whiteface. It is the antelope. Okay. So.
0: Well, good for them.
1: There you go.
0: We don't want to leave out our friends over there and fall out.
1: Definitely do not.
0: Okay,
1: definitely
0: go ahead. Anyway, far be it for me to interrupt you.
1: Sherry Mutual celebrating 50 years Trojan football tonight. They'll host Burns Flat Dill City for homecoming. Game night begins at 6. The game kicks off at 7. Yes.
0: No, I'm doing this politely because I didn't want to interrupt you. Now, are we going to hear, it's right at 10-year-old radio piece done by our own Matt Storms. Matt Stocking, 10 years ago, when it was 40 years celebration, and Matt did a little special here on the radio station. We're going to hear bits and pieces of that here maybe after 7 o'clock or in the 7 o'clock hour.
1: Yeah, we're going to hear a piece of it, and that one's going to cover kind of more the founding, if you will, the co-op, and then talk about getting the initial spark for that football team.
0: And then we'll hear other parts of it maybe this evening or so.
1: Yes,
0: it was very some well interviews. Done. Matt Storm did that. As we said 10 years ago, as the Sherry Mutual was celebrating 40 years of high school football. All right, I won't interrupt you again.
2: Yes, he will.
0: Unless you leave out Oklahoma State stuff.
1: Okay. Anyways, Z92 member TV tonight, Woodward hosts Noble for Military Appreciation Night. Pregame coverage 6:30, kickoff at 7 there. College football last night, Northwestern Oklahoma State came up just a touch short against Arkansas Tech as they fell 34-29. Quarterback Jacob Jones, big day for the Rangers, 339 total yards, 4 touchdowns. Defensively, Aiden Lewis, White Potter, and Kaysen Olsen all led Northwestern in tackles 14 apiece there. Southwestern Oklahoma State did slow Harding down a touch, but not enough as Harding pulled away to win 37-14. Both Southwestern and Northwestern now 0-2 on the season. Pair of high school softball tournaments continue this morning with pool play at 10 o'clock, that being Fairview's Northwest Shootout, fields 2 and 4 there, and then Shattuck continuing with their softball tournament. On the baseball side, the Flatland Fall Baseball Classic continuing today in Woodward. Game start at 11 o'clock there, field split between Woodward High School and Fuller Park. NFL last night, it was the San Francisco 49ers pulling away to beat the Los Angeles Rams 27-7 in the Australia game. College football for tomorrow. Oklahoma State's going to be at home against Oregon.
0: Cowboys!
1: That game starts at 11 o'clock. Pregame coverage on K101 at 9 o'clock.
0: What's the point spread there?
1: I think it got bumped up to 23.5 yesterday. It had been about 22 to start the week. So,
0: God, I wouldn't think Oklahoma State would be favored that much.
1: You're a funny man, CJ.
2: He's been sitting on that joke since about 4:45.
1: That's all he's got.
2: Yeah.
1: That is all he's got.
0: All right, that means I can leave now. No, I can't leave because we missed the Trojans. The Trojans are coming. The Trojans are coming.
1: Yeah, let me mention OU real quick. Okay. They're on the road against Michigan.
0: Who cares?
2: The Big House.
1: The Big House. First time they visited the Big House.
2: Is that right?
1: From what they've said, so that'll be fun. 11 o'clock kickoff. Pre-game coverage on Z92 begins at 8 o'clock. The Sooners.
2: There are people from this part of the country that are going to the Big House, I understand.
0: That's what I've been told.
1: See, so people care, CJ. Is what
0: they do care?
1: About. Yes. Yes. So, OU favored by about 5.5.
0: In fact, they may be on the road.
2: Well, they should be on the road. If they're headed to Michigan, they better be on the road. They want to get there for that 11 o'clock kick tomorrow. Our good friend, you remember Patrick Masick?
0: Uh-huh.
2: Patrick Masick was from Michigan.
0: Okay.
2: Huge Michigan fan.
1: Huge.
2: Yeah. P-Mace.
0: P-Mace. There you go. Thank you.
2: I knew that you were looking for
0: that. Well, I was trying to find it.
2: Yeah,
0: P-Mace. It wasn't in the annals of...
1: of the folders of CJ's mind.
2: Oh, I love the picture yesterday on Facebook from Sherry Mutual Schools. Final preparations, getting the field ready for it. And, I mean, it's gorgeous. Someone said to me yesterday, you won't recognize the place from the last time you were there. And I saw this picture. I'm like, golly, that's some good stuff. They want to remind everybody they take cash at Sherry Mutual Schools for admission, which is $5.
1: So bring your cash.
2: All right. If you're over 65, you're on-duty law enforcement or a first responder, you get in for free.
1: Very nice.
0: So I could get in for free.
2: Yeah.
0: Because I'm not a first responder, obviously, or law enforcement. But I qualify.
2: Him with a gun. I don't want.
0: But homecoming, well, it's dress-up day.
2: 1 o'clock.
0: It's dress-up day.

0: today as well, and it is Red, White, and Blue Day. They wear your red, white, and blue. But the homecoming festivities actually underway at 1 o'clock, right, in
1: yes.
0: Sharon?
1: Yes.
0: K101, and the one of the Quick Score Cruisers, there's more than one.
1: Yes.
0: Will be
1: that's
0: in the
1: why
0: parade.
1: He said one of.
0: Well, that's right.
1: And it'll be in the parade. You and I are going to be in the parade, right?
2: That's the plan. I think the cowboy okay. cook as well, possibly.
0: Okay. And
1: which one of us is driving? Okay, I will.
0: It has lights on it. Not
2: lights.
0: That you need lights.
2: Oh.
0: At no, not lights to see. Flashing lights.
1: Flashing lights.
0: And music. It has music. There's a sound bar on it.
2: Ooh, did we work on the CJ, you know, CJ-isms cut up that
0: you
2: I was
0: can
2: talking
0: play
2: about?
0: Loud music going down the parade route in Sharon.
2: He thinks I'm joking. We're going to get that together. There's going to be a whole roll of just CJ going, hello, tourism.
1: And we'll be wearing our Sharon Mutual yes. 50th anniversary
2: T-shirt.
1: K101
2: Collectors
1: T-shirt.
2: Edition. The limited yep. edition.
1: Because ours say K101 on the back.
0: Not all of them say K101.
1: No.
0: These particularly say 50 years of Trojan football.
1: And good looking shirt.
0: As we've told you, some Trojan kids will be here in our studios later on this morning.
2: Big about 7:30.
0: Pep Assembly this afternoon, about 1:30. Alumni reception. That ought to be cool. That's in the Sharon Town Hall open house. Come tour the high school later on. A big barbecue meal about 5 o'clock in the Mutual Cafeteria. Homecoming coronation festivities about 6 o'clock, kickoff at 7. Then at halftime, a lot of football and cheerleader and alumni recognition. So all in all, a fun night tonight there in the Sharon Mutual Public School System. And we are just honored, quite honestly, and blessed to be able to be a part of that. Have been for a number of years associated with them, particularly over the years covering them with high school athletics, not only football, but other sports as well. They've been a longtime member of the 101 Classy Bowl. Michael Cleveland and Dan Stedham represented Sharon Mutual in the first Classy Bowl back in 1989, and a number of young
1: Michael
0: men.
1: Michael Cleveland.
0: And
1: played softball with him.
2: There you go.
0: He actually was the first ever. Obviously, it was the first Classy Bowl, thus being first ever. West Defensive Player of the Year. Mike was the West Defensive Player of the Year at the first banquet that Friday of Classy Bowl back in 1989, the evening before it rained and rained and then rained. Wow, we could schedule Classy Bowl again. Maybe we could get some rain. But it rained torrential amounts that first, what was it, June 3rd, something like that, I think, back in 1989 for Classy Bowl 1.
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1: No rain in our forecast, just plenty of sunshine. 95 for a high today in northwest Oklahoma. 92 in southwest Kansas. 96 in the Panhandles. South wind at about 5 to 10. 72 and clear overnight in northwest Oklahoma. 68 southwest Kansas. 71 in the Panhandles. And then tomorrow, a slight chance of a shower after 1. Otherwise, 100 for a top northwest Oklahoma. 101 southwest Kansas. Or rather, in the Panhandles. 95 in southwest Kansas. 64 this morning at Meade. 65 at Protection, Coldwater, and Ashland at 66. It's 68 in Derizette, 69 at Higgins, Follett at 70, 70 as well in Slapout and at Arnett, 68 this morning in Camargo, 66 in Buffalo, 63 over in Alva. 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
2: By the close yesterday, the cattle contracts had successfully kept their higher position, but the hog complex ended the day lower. Still no cash cattle trade has been developed yet. Still possibly could see some trade today. Boxed beef was lower yesterday. The choice down $2.40, $3.78.37. 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Choice select spread, $26.31, 114 total loads. Woodward livestock yesterday, fairly light in Woodward, 608 head, and not enough comparable feeder cattle for an accurate trend, but a stronger undertone was noted. Steer and heifer calves, mostly unweaned or short-weaned, a much stronger undertone noted. Feeder cattle steers, medium large ones, 3 to 4 weights, 475 to 550, 5 to 6 weights, 387 to 46750, 5 to 6 weights, 369 to 41250, 6 to 7 weights, 329 to 368, over 700 pounds, 325, 8 to 9 weights, 329 to 346, 9 to 1,000 pounds, 301 to 319. The October live cattle up 197 yesterday, 217.82. December up 112 at 219.60. September feeder cattle up 287, 332.57. October up 172, 327.55. And October hogs up 7 cents, 83.15. We'll check grains in just a moment.
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2: Oklahoma hard red winter wheat was higher yesterday, and it was up 12.5 cents. Davis, 693 three quarters. El Dorado and Keys, 738 and three quarters. Perry and Stillwater, 740 and three quarters. Frederick and Hobart, 743 and three quarters. Clinton, Hooker, Shattuck, Weatherford, 748 and three quarters. Buffalo and Manchester, 753 and three quarters. Alva, Banner, El Reno, Gary, Okarchi, O'Keen, Ponca City, Watonga, 758 three quarters. Cherokee and Lawton, 763 and three quarters. Temple, 773 and three quarters. On the grain futures, Kansas City wheat, December up 12.5, 816 and three quarters. March up 11 and three quarters at 830 and three quarters. Chicago wheat, December's up 12.5, 741 and a quarter. March up 12 cents, 756 and a quarter penny. December corn's up 6 cents, 533 and three quarters. March was up 6 cents at 549 and a quarter. November soybeans up 22 and three quarters, 1332 and a quarter. And January up 22 cents at 1347 and a quarter. December cotton up 94 points, 88.22. Live trade this morning, Kansas City wheat. The December down 4 3/4, 814. March down 4.5 at 826 and a quarter. The Chicago wheat, December down 3 3/4, 737 and a half. March down 3 3/4, 752 and a half penny.
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1: 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We've got 67 this morning at K101. Yes?
2: Oh, is it my turn?
1: Sure.
2: A reminder, coming up here at 10 o'clock this morning on K101, a one-hour special, the aftermath, and it's dubbed 25 Years Later, 9/11, America Remembers. It runs about 1 hour, maybe just under that, produced by ABC News. But anyway, special programming this morning in honor of the 25th anniversary, goodness, of that horrific day back 25 years ago. 2001, right? Yeah, 9/11, September the 11th. In what do they say? I have a hard time pronouncing. I can't say that word, so I won't.
1: Indelible.
2: Right. In everybody's mind, obviously. So special. There we might hear from. There were some particularly. Alan Jackson had. Wasn't it when the world stopped turning or something like that?
1: Where were you when the world stopped turning?
2: Maybe we can hear from that later this morning in a jam-packed morning. And Toby Keith, obviously his Angry American, was that what it was? What is that?
1: He had several.
2: But yeah. Well, and we loved him dearly as well. He left us way too soon as well. Thank you to everybody that's getting ready to play this morning in the Visai Livestock Boosters Golf Tournament underway here at 8 o'clock this morning. Sign in. They'll tee off over at Crystal Beach Golf Course at 9 o'clock. Everybody raising funds for the Visai FFA and 4-H Livestock Program. So congratulations and thank you all in advance for participating there. Big ribbon cutting later this morning in Woodward with respect to the Chamber of Commerce. Enlighten Chiropractic. They're located on 19th Street, 916th 9th Street. They have a special day all along, really, of giveaway, raffles, meet everybody, snacks, tours of their office. They're on 19th Street, the chamber ribbon cutting portion, straight up 11 o'clock. The event itself runs from about 11 to 2 there. So join those folks, Dr. Hay and all those great folks associated with Enlighten Chiropractic, their ribbon cutting. Last night was the first performance of Clue, right? There at the Woodward High School.
1: But Sarah Costin told us, yeah.
2: And there are several more performances, three of them actually, this evening, tomorrow evening, and then again on Sunday afternoon. Their presentation of Onstage Woodward, so still plenty of activities. Oh, the fair. What's happening at the
1: county fair? Yes.
2: Oh, taps this morning, I think. The Tap Olympics.
1: Okay, you say.
2: Well, the building opens at 8 o'clock this morning. It's open from 8 to 6, actually. But at 8 o'clock, Tap Olympics, what a great show. And that underway relatively early there. The livestock building opens about noon. So big day at the Woodward County Fair over at the Woodward County Event Center. Dare I say, 75,000 square feet, nearly, of air-conditioned space. Thank you, Woodward County voters. Build it, and they will come, I promise you.
1: Okay.
2: At least that's what the folks in Beloit think. All right.
1: What about the golf cart and the, you mentioned the golf tournament happening at Crystal Beach. Wait for the day will be the Chamber of Commerce.
2: And
1: where will I find the golf cart and the mower today?
2: Well, I can't answer that because I haven't been reported that information.
1: Mike hasn't decided where he's taking it, is what you're telling me.
2: Mr. Whitaker's in charge of that. Mike from Northwest Golf Cars, a tremendous, integral part of the Chamber golf tournament itself and the golf ball drop. Yesterday, all day, those two of five absolutely wonderful prizes, the golf cart and the John Deere mower, were on display down the way from the big radio station at Farm Credit. Other prizes as well, a Rectech pellet grill made possible from our friends a bit further than Catty Cornered, but they're kind of Catty Cornered. We can see them from here, Ace Hardware. That's Skyler and that bunch. And then a couple of outstanding

0: cool coolers, Yetis.
1: Cool coolers, which are good.
0: Yes. And it's obviously golfing, grilling, chilling, and mowing, and that's underway 1 week from today at Boiling Springs Golf Club. The tournament, quite honestly, is bulging at the seams. There are more people wanting to play than actually spots or allocations with respect to the team. So thank you all very much for getting involved in the Chamber Golf Tournament, whether you're playing golf or being a part of the golf ball drop. So.
2: Our good friend George Eisen checking in this morning wanted us to know
0: George.
2: That he apparently this morning has completed his first nude painting.
0: Okay.
2: He says the neighbors weren't happy, but the front door really looks good.
3: 9/11, 25 years later, I'm Chuck Sievertson. All former living presidents, Biden, Obama, George W. Bush, and Clinton, will be in New York City at today's annual ceremony at what was Ground Zero that day, to start in about an hour. President Trump will be at the Pentagon. There'll also be ceremonies at Shanksville, Pennsylvania, and elsewhere. Of the survivors of those killed, Marion Fontana, who lost her firefighter husband, continues to be an advocate for firefighters.
4: I'm very saddened by all the firefighters that have been sick since 9/11. So that's something I think about a lot. I mean, the ripple effect is so big and they continue to pass away. Almost every week I hear about another firefighter that I knew.
3: Chad Creevy from Fenville, Michigan, then a recent college grad, was in the World Trade Center's South Tower when the planes hit. He escaped down a stairwell. And since then,
5: time has healed a lot.
3: This is ABC News.
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0: From the 101 News Center, fair skies, 69 degrees this morning. Sunny, pretty warm today, a bit higher than yesterday. Temperatures this afternoon, 95 for a high, 72 overnight, 100 tomorrow. Slight chance of a storm at about 2 and 10. Higher chances off to the east. Sunny, 100 again Sunday and Monday. Chance of storms not out of the question by Tuesday. Not as hot either, mid-90s for highs. Mid-60s, upper 60s this morning, 64 in Fairview, Freedom, Alvin, Cherokee, to 69 as well over in Arnett. Upper 80s to around 90 yesterday, 86 Fairview and Cherokee, to 91 Arnett and Beaver. A range of highs, even 90 for Woodward. Forecasters say temperatures rebounding a bit today, dry conditions. Slight chance of showers and storms tomorrow, 20% or so. Hot, above normal temperatures, back for the weekend into early next week. Could see another front maybe, bringing us at least slight rain chances by Tuesday, dropping temperatures back a bit as well. The latest drought monitor report says conditions expanding. Drought conditions continue to worsen across all of Oklahoma. Exceptional drought expanding this week to cover 13% of the state, and much of western Oklahoma is included there. Oklahoma, 100% of it is in one of those categories of drought: moderate, severe, extreme, or exceptional. Oklahoma State Treasurer Todd Rust releasing the August state tax revenue report yesterday. Mostly positive news. Key takeaways from the report: the 12-month total, Oklahoma revenue totaling $18 billion for the 12 months ending in August, up $1.3 billion the same period last year. The rolling 12-month growth, August marked the 12th consecutive month growth of the revenue total. Total monthly revenue, August totaled $1.3 billion, up $47 million compared to August of 2025. Gross production tax totaling $100 million. That's an increase of $14 million, or about 16% higher compared to August of 2025. Oklahoma's business conditions

index 60.2 in July, well above growth neutral, rather. Oklahoma's unemployment rate, 4.3, that's a bit higher than the national average at 4.1. The rising influence of AI, political advertising, and what rules might be needed to maintain a balance between the interests of voters and the First Amendment rights of candidates, topic of a rather lengthy discussion yesterday. Members of the Oklahoma Ethics Commission at the state capitol, actually a continuation of an ongoing discussion that started several months ago. The Ethics Commission's executive director, Lee Ann Bruce Boone, says Oklahoma far from alone in trying to get a handle on rules governing the use of AI. A prime question is whether candidates or their political operatives should be required to disclose if they utilize AI in those commercials. Bruce Boone said the goal of the commission is actually to propose some new rules for lawmakers to consider during the next legislative session at the state capitol. Oklahoma Corporation Commissioners are being urged by one of their administrative law judges to approve a power agreement settlement.

0: closing at 107.63. West Texas in the U.S. rose 6.43. It closed at 102.48. The closing's actually the highest for both benchmarks since in May. Last check this morning, though, West Texas back down about $3. Natural gas prices up slightly, 2 pennies or so, to close at 2.84. Natural gas, last check this morning, down about 3 cents. Mega Millions tonight, $209 million for a prize. Powerball tomorrow, a $232 million jackpot. Sports is next from the home of Friday Night Quick Scores. 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
1: 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Finish it here. All season long.
2: 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The pass is intercepted.
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4: High school football last night. It was back over Forgan shutting out Corn Bible 46-0. Dodge City took down Topeka 38-21. And Follett remained undefeated by defeating Whiteface 26-19. Friday Night Quick Scores tonight, the crew goes to Mutual as Share Mutual celebrates 50 years of Trojan football and host Burns Flat Dill City for homecoming. 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The game kicks off at 7. On Z92 Boomer TV, Woodward welcomes Noble for Military Appreciation Night. 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Kickoff at 7. College football last night, Northwestern Oklahoma State came up just a bit short against Arkansas Tech, falling 34-29. Quarterback Jacob Jones had a big day, 339 total yards and 4 touchdowns. Defensively, Aiden Lewis, Wyatt Potter, and Casey Olson led the Rangers in tackles with 14 apiece. Southwestern Oklahoma State slowed Harding down, but not enough, as Harding pulled away to win 37-14. Both Southwestern and Northwestern now 0-2 on the year. In the NFL last night, it was the San Francisco 49ers defeating the Los Angeles Rams 27-7 in the Australia game. A pair of high school softball tournaments continue this morning. Pool play beginning at 10 o'clock. Northwest Shootout in Fairview, that will be played on fields 2 and 4. And the Shack softball tournament also rolling on. On the baseball side, the Flatland Fall Baseball Classic in Woodward continues at 11 this morning. That slate is split between the high school field and Fuller Park. College football tomorrow, Oklahoma State welcomes Oregon to Stillwater. Kickoff at 11. 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Pregame coverage begins at 9. OU, meanwhile, heads to the Big House to face Michigan. Kickoff also at 11. Pregame coverage at 8 o'clock. Elsewhere, Texas hosting Ohio State tomorrow night at 6:30 in Big 12 action. You've got Missouri and Kansas squaring off at 7 o'clock tonight. Kansas State welcomes Washington State tomorrow at 11. And Texas Tech on the road to face Oregon State at 6:30 tomorrow. That's a look at your weather, news, and sports with your 7 o'clock report on K101.
5: Kansas and Missouri playing tonight.
4: Yeah.
0: Ridiculous. What do they call that?
5: The Civil War.
4: Okay. There you go. And Kansas is putting out some big-time hype videos for that. So they're pumped up.
5: Are they playing that at Arrowhead?
4: That is played at... No, David Booth. They're playing it there in Lawrence.
5: Oh, the new stadium in Kansas.
0: They don't have access to the entire stadium, do they?
4: Correct. Right. So there was an article about that, talking about they are going to lose revenue throughout the season playing there simply because, like you said, it's not fully completed. So,
5: but beats last season when they didn't play there at all.
4: True. So
0: Mr. Booth providing the money for that?
4: Some big money, yes, sir. So
5: who's Mr. Booth?
4: David Booth, as in David Booth Memorial.
5: Well, I know, but who is he?
4: Kansas Memorial Stadium, excuse me.
5: Who's David?
0: Well, you're the Missouri guy. You
5: no, and obviously this is about Kansas. So yeah, you explained it. Is he related to John Wilkes?
0: We'll research that.
5: I think Junior's doing that even as we speak.
0: Guys got some cash.
5: Great looking T-shirt you got on there, Junior.
4: You as well, Michael.
5: Thank you.
0: Sharon Mutual, 50 years of Trojan football, 1976. 2026. It is a special homecoming edition shirt, homecoming 2026, and a few of them have the big K101 logo on the back. Thank you to the... Was that Lexi that did those for us? I think it was.
4: You ask us, like, we're the ones that got the shirts. You're the one that got the shirts, CJ.
5: It's like we were at a stadium yesterday when he's throwing them at us and we were supposed to catch them. We have no idea.
4: Tell you what, though, I'm not kidding. CJ could be QB2 for Oklahoma State right now. That arm, still good.
5: Yeah, he couldn't comb his hair.
0: Cowboys. So, anyway.
5: We've got you talked about it earlier.

0: Well, what you're saying?
1: Okay. Yeah, first of all, we'll revisit the special put together by Matt Stocking or Matt Stormy.
2: Yep.
1: Yeah.
2: Yes.
1: That was took place 10 years ago.
2: And it was very well done. It was in its entirety, probably close to an hour.
3: I think it's 46 minutes without any ad breaks.
2: We're going to revisit at least a portion of that, how the program got started. Things remains the same, whether it's 40 years or 50 years down the road. We'll enhance that and embellish that later tonight during our Friday Night Quick Score feature game presentation from Jackboro Field, Sharon Mutual, and Burns Flat Dill City, two classic old schools. Look forward to continuing that coverage tonight. But listen to the bit, and I haven't heard it, obviously, in 10 years, but it was very well done. We'll look forward to and then, right, kiddos coming, some football guys. From
3: about 7:30, yes, sir. We'll be visiting with a handful of the Trojan football players.
2: Good.
3: So should be a good time.
2: Homecoming activities at least underway for sure by 1 o'clock this afternoon. Big parade on Main Street in Sharon. Pep assembly about 30 minutes later in front of the Methodist Church. The Methodists.
3: Of course, you're going to get that in there.
2: Oh, yeah. Yes.
1: Well,
2: yes.
1: The ending of the, yes.
3: Yes.
1: Tirade that I shared with you last week. And Methodist.
2: So.
1: Who all will be going to page 145 of their hymnal this coming weekend and finding Morning Is Broken.
3: Alumni reception 2:30, open house at 4.
2: At barbecue the high school, right there. The open house is going to be a Mutual, right?
3: Correct.
2: 5 o'clock, barbecue meal in the Mutual cafeteria by donation. Homecoming coronation on Jackboro Field before all the football festivities get underway, or the game itself anyway, at 6 o'clock. Kickoff at 7 o'clock. Big halftime extravaganza as well with some alumni recognition, cheerleaders, and the whole nine yards. So, they encourage everyone to come together, celebrate 50 years. My goodness. Tradition, pride, Trojan football. And the dress-up day today is red, white, and blue in conjunction with September 11th with 9/11. Wear red, white, and blue. Let's make, they say, this homecoming one of the best in history. So
1: we're focused on that.
2: We are.
1: You want me to get this? We're focused on that, but some other good games going to be taking place as well, right? You'll talk about those. You'll document those on Friday Night Quick Scores.
2: Yes.
3: Big tilts. We'll hear a little bit from Coach Robert Bernard ahead of his matchup with Cashin. That's a prime time tilt there.
1: So. All right. Bob's way Bernard. Hey, let's go to the phone this morning. Good morning, caller. Who are you?
3: So they got
1: apparently. They didn't want us to know who they were. All right. Well, if you got disconnected, call us back. 580-256-5101, 580-256-5101.
2: I can tell you that the golf cart and the lawnmower,
3: the jalopy,
2: the prizes. No, it's not the, it is,
3: oh, this
2: the
3: isn't our jalopy. This is for the chase. I'm sorry.
1: Chamber.
3: I'm sorry. You're
2: it
3: correct.
2: Is not a jalopy. It is a customized, good-looking silver
3: jalopy
2: Yamaha golf cart. And it is, will be at Western Drug. They're 10th in Oklahoma, across the street south from the Chamber. Marvelous facility. Have you been in that? New facility here a few years ago. Eric Hudson may or may not be there today if he's not playing golf. But Mike Whitaker's out delivering those prizes as we speak.
1: They'll be able to see those where now again?
2: Western Drive.
1: Okay. Can they go in and buy tickets?
2: As a matter of fact, Eric has tickets.
1: Okay.
2: And a chamber board member, he's a Woodard kid. His name is Garrett Collier, and he's on the chamber board. Eric has just gone off the board as the chairman here.
3: He's off the rails.
2: And he's a good fellow. His nephew, you know, we talk about the kid up at
1: South Central.
2: Yeah,
3: Jack Wilms.
2: So
3: fantastic player.
2: We think we haven't confirmed, but we believe that Eric and his brother Jordan were off elk hunting this past week. We haven't heard any results necessarily yet, but we understand that they might have been out elk hunting this past week. Good dude, both of them. All good people there at Western Drug, real active in this community, and they will have on display today the golf cart and the lawnmower, two of the five great prizes.
3: Not to diverge too much from what we're talking about, but speaking of Mr. Williams, it is homecoming this week for South Central. Jack is part of the court, along with Easton Huck, Eli Girk, Coda Lindsay. For the ladies' side of it, Remy Martin, Brecken Snyder, Ellie Murphy, and Piper Price.
2: And is it like-

0: Reno County? Would that maybe be the...
1: I believe so.
2: Reno County. Wasn't that a TV show, Reno 911? Oh, that was in Nevada, though. I'm sorry. All right.
3: Oh, come on. If you're going to call in, you've got to be on the radio. That's really
2: so, and then that's one of the many games that you'll be following on Friday Night Quick Scores.
0: Close to 50, I would guess, give or take. Absolutely.
3: Look, what's your name,
0: sir? I'm just kind of perusing the list. And,
3: okay. All right.
0: We'll have...
2: We'll have what?
1: A very shy fellow was the one that was trying to call in. Didn't even want to give me his name, where he's from, anything
0: well,
1: like that.
0: We had caller ID. We could share the information.
1: You know, it's one of those deals. But I want to correct, it's the border war, Kansas.
2: Oh,
1: not
2: yes.
1: The Civil War. The border. True.
2: Border war.
1: CJ was thinking back to his childhood.
2: No, I'm the one who said that.
1: Oh, you said it.
2: I said that, yes.
1: Excuse me.
0: Who's the favorite, Missouri?
2: I wasn't around.
0: Missouri's got to be favored.
1: Yes, they're ranked, top 25, 23, so.
2: They're an SEC school, so yeah.
1: They're going to get to.
2: Favorite over the Big 12. Thank you for calling in and correcting me on
1: despite
2: that.
1: Despite your, I don't want to say cowardice. Is that too harsh to say cowardice?
2: Yeah.
1: Want to be really anonymous. Didn't even want to give that a name. But thank you. We appreciate it.
0: Well, we're entering the data in our database.
2: Yeah. No,
0: in our
2: database. We're not. No, you know, we're trying to encourage people to call us, and we're throwing that out there like, oh, I don't want Bars to know what my number is.
1: By the way, Missouri about 5.5-point favorite, they say. So there you go. A little under a touchdown.
2: You're dead. I mean, my goodness. If he knew how hard it is for me to get people to answer their phones when I call them at my day job, see child welfare, I've got to send all these text messages convincing them, I'm okay, you can talk to me. It's all right. And then he does that. All right.
0: We talked about cashing at Fairview. We'll hear from Coach
1: Bernard.
0: Of our game night, the early parts of Quick Scores tonight. Hooker goes to Spearman, Texas. State of Kansas plays Tonkawa.
2: The entire state?
0: Well, apparently. It says Kansas at Tonkawa.
2: Well, that's actually a town.
0: Yes. I knew that. Play along. Play along, okay?
2: Oh, he wants us to play along with him, but he never plays along with us.
1: He no-sells us when it comes to our stuff.
2: Yeah, okay.
1: Okay, no-sells so wrestling.
0: Moreland, the Bearcats are home against Hinton.
1: The Comets.
0: Thomas Faye Custer goes to Minko. Will that be a good game? Should be, shouldn't it?
2: Chisholm
0: Alva, how about that? Look at that. That would
1: be an interesting matchup, yes.
0: Guymon is at West Texas. The Tigers and the Comanches.
1: Playing the entirety of West Texas is Guymon. Okay.
0: Enid is at Putnam City. O'Keen Sealy, what do you say there? That ought to be fun.
2: That's probably one of the better games around.
0: Cherokee Shattuck. There you go. Laverne Waleka. Big test for the Tigers.
1: And that's a long road trip for Laverne. But they had a bye week. They're ready to get after it.
0: Pioneer Timberlake, that's intriguing. That'll be Pioneer's undefeated on the young season, I think.
1: Back to running their bully ball offense, if you will. So
0: Texoma decides to go to Colorado and play. They're going to play Springfield. It's homecoming in Buffalo.
1: Here we go.
0: The Wildcats from Boise City come to Harper County.
1: That'll be a good challenge.
2: All right,
0: I'm not done yet.
2: Well, to be able to get everything to work, we've got
1: time constraints, CJ.
0: Okay, all right.
1: We can touch more on the football games later.
2: Before we go to break.
0: Oh, no. If it's those... your deal, you can take time.
2: I knew that, Gideon. I need a quick note. For those who were asking, the hide-and-seek tournament has been officially canceled. Unfortunately, good players are hard to find.
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2: The definition of the word beginning is the point in time or space when something starts. The beginning of Share Mutual's football program was 40 years ago, an event that was recently celebrated at Share Mutual's homecoming back on October the 8th, 2016. What makes this event so special? Well, by comparison, there are certainly high schools with a longer history, better record, and even more championship trophies. However, it is the ability to actually look back and hear from those who had a part in this beginning that allows us to see why in rural communities like Sharon Mutual, high school football is more than just a game. School consolidation is not an unfamiliar term in this area, even today. This was an issue that was facing both the Sharon Bulldogs and the Mutual Eagles back in the late 1960s, an issue that neither school wanted to face head on. However, the state handed down the word to both schools, either the two schools go together or go away altogether. So it was decided, and not without controversy, that the two schools become one. And in 1968, it was the newly formed Sharon Mutual student body given the task to decide some important defining features like school colors and the team mascot, and would help identify the school for all its future, as told by Debbie Tidmore, who was a junior in 1968.
3: We had an assembly down in the gym, and we all picked a... There was like two or three different ones that we picked, and then the whole school voted on red, white, and blue. We had like blue and white, red and white, and somebody finally said, why don't we just do red, white, and blue? So everybody agreed with that. So we went with the red, white, and blue, and then we had, of course, we was the Sharon Bulldogs, and they were Eagle. And so we didn't want to do either one of those, and so that's when we picked the Trojans. Something different that nobody else around had.
2: Now one school, Sharon Mutual, had already in place successful athletic programs carried over from before the consolidation. Basketball, baseball, cheerleading, track. But no mention had ever been made about starting a football program. That was all about to change when in the early 1970s a local businessman by the name of Don Mann wanted his sons to have an opportunity to play the sport that he loved and lost as a young man himself.
4: I've always been an avid football fan, although I wasn't able to play the sport after my freshman year due to a car wreck injury. My teammates continued to play for the next 3 years and were most successful, winning the state for the first time in Beaver, Oklahoma history. I couldn't wait for my two boys to get old enough to play football. I had a business in Woodward. As we moved into the Sharon Mutual School District in 1972, Sharon Mutual didn't have a football program, which concerned me greatly. I felt like the Sharon Mutual community and surrounding towns helped support such a program. I thought that I could gather up enough money to start a football program if the school board gave their approval. I needed moral support, so I asked Keith Story to go with me to the next school board meeting, in which he did, and unanimously they approved without hesitation, and I started asking for help. The idea and dream of a Sharon Mutual having a football team blossomed, and immediately the entire community came together. We were successful in raising money as people were gracious in giving.
2: Don Mann had the thought, and with the help of many in the communities, they organized that thought into ideas and plans. Then transformation of those plans into reality. The school board voted unanimously. The Sharon Mutual Trojans were about to get a football team. Now all they needed were football players, a football field, football equipment, and most importantly, a football coach. As luck would have it, finding a coach wouldn't be as hard as most would imagine. As school principal Lewis Gardner remembers, the search didn't require them to look too far to find qualified individuals for the job.
5: We started out with Jack Bro, Gary Weeks, and

0: go hard as coaches. They were all members of our staff to start with, so that worked out good.
1: Most would agree that all three were fit for the head coaching position, but only one ever had any experience playing eight-man football, and that was Gary Weeks.
2: We started eight-man football when I was a junior in high school at Gate. Gate, America, Gate, Oklahoma. Actually, we started eight-man football when I was a junior, and we had the powerhouse of Falco that was winning state championship after state championship, and Gilbert Barnes went on to play for Oklahoma State. He's one of the few eight-man football players that I think has played in a major college at OSU. But I took the bumps right along with these boys whenever we started cheering mutual football. I knew exactly what they were going through because I went through it myself as a student athlete. I'm Gary Weeks. I attended college and graduated from Panhandle State University in Goodwill, Oklahoma. In 1971, I came to Sharon Mutual the same year, in 1971, as a teacher coach. I taught shop, woodworking shop. I also taught physical science, and then I coached basketball and softball in the junior high ranks. So had, and then I drove a route bus. And so anyway, I taught from at Sharon Mutual from 1971 through 1977, and enjoyed every minute of it. Great school district, great people down there, and I wouldn't take anything from my experience.
1: And so it was decided. Given his experience in eight-man football, Gary Weeks would become the Sharon Mutual Trojans' first-ever head football coach. The other two coaches taking on assistant duties, defensive coordinator Joe Hart.
3: My name is Joe Hart. I taught in the Sharon Mutual school systems from 1972 to 1980. I was involved in the beginning of the Sharon Mutual football program in the 76-77 school year.
1: And offensive coordinator Jack Brough.
4: I grew up in southwest Oklahoma, a little town called Tipton. I was born there and grew up there. That's where I got my experience. It was 11-man that we played in Tipton. So I grew up with small-town football. From there, I graduated, and I think there was about 36, 38 in my graduating class, something like that, to kind of give you an idea. Size school that I went to. Now, Tipton is not that big now. In fact, they're playing eight-man football, but still been successful.
1: Coaching staff now in place, the three coaches started out recruiting all those that were interested in playing football. And according to Coach Brough, finding the numbers to field a team wouldn't be a problem.
4: We talked up the program, the sport, and stuff like that. And if memory serves me well, I think there was 31 or 32 out for high school, and I think we had 31, 32, something like that, for junior high as well that year. But you bet, proud of the numbers. You know, for a lot of them, it was a new experience. Some of the boys had played at Kids Inc. in Woodward, so they were a little bit familiar. A lot of them had never donned a pair of shoulder pads or anything.
1: And that was next on the list, the football equipment. Remember, the Don Mann had gone to local businesses to raise money to pay for the helmets, the shoulder pads, and jerseys, and was successful. But it turns out that even after the money was raised for the football equipment, the work didn't stop there.
4: If memory serves me well, it seems like we could suit up a player for a $100 bill. At that time, I remember donating. I told them, like a lot of people did in our community, I would suit up a player, you know, when it was taking donations and stuff. And now, gee, a pair of shoulder pads cost more than that at the time. I still have one of the first helmets in 1976. We bought all of our football stuff through Joe Cheap, Sporting Good. And he and Gary Weeks and Joe Hart and Benny Kennedy, and there might have been others, when we got in the helmets and face masks, the face masks were not on the helmet. So we had to drill the helmet, the holes, to put the face mask in. And I still have a helmet, a 1976 helmet. Everything was Wilson. It was a Wilson product. Wilson helmets, Wilson shoulder pads, pants, jerseys. And I still have one of those. But I remember going to Joe Cheap's and the coaching staff, and Joe, he loaded up his pickup. We loaded up pickups and brought just boxes and boxes of equipment back down to Sharon Mutual and started.

0: drilling helmets to put on face masks.
1: K101, K101online.com, 729. 29 minutes after 7 o'clock as we get ready for Football Friday. As Sharon Mutual tonight taking on the Burns Flat Hill City Eagles will have the ball game. It's our K101 game of the week, Friday Night Quick Scores. We look forward to it. Players have joined us this morning. We'll talk to them in a moment. Farm Boy, good morning.
2: Hey, what's going on this morning?
1: Well, as I'm listening. Do what?
2: It looks like football tonight.
1: Football tonight, yeah. As I was listening to that story about, you know, face masks getting put on helmets and whatnot, I thought I would ask, did you play in the era where they had face masks on your helmet? Was it made out of leather?
2: No, we had regular face masks.
1: Okay, all right. I was just curious because I get asked that a lot.
2: You know, I think we graduated the same year. I graduated in 1979.
1: Yeah, we did. We graduated the same year. And yes, we did actually have face masks back in the day. Although the helmets are just incredibly different than back in 78 and 79. Well, it's unbelievable.
2: Yeah, those ones we had back then weighed a ton.
1: Oh, yeah. Yeah.
2: Oh, man.
1: Well, and you had big giant shoulder pads as well. I mean, now the pads that they wear are...
2: I bet you we had, what, I don't know, 25, 30 pounds of stuff we had to wear up there.
1: Probably by the time, you know, you had hip pads, you had a tailbone pad, you had thigh pads, knee pads, you had the helmet, the shoulder pads, probably so, an extra 20 pounds, probably so.
2: Yeah, stuff was heavy.
3: My bet is Farm Boy was a cowboy collar type guy.
1: Cowboy collar, you mean like the neck roll?
3: Yes.
1: Did you have a neck roll, cowboy?
2: I think I had one. Everybody had them, though, back then.
1: What position did you play?
2: Well, let's see. I played like up until ninth grade. Well, I went to a really big school and it was very competitive.
3: The answer is you did. That's why.
2: So I was a guard.
1: Okay. All right. Well, Farm Boy, what is going on in your world today, buddy?
2: Well, we're going to talk about the drought. A lot of places got. So maybe it'll help a little bit. It's not actually on this report here this morning, though. And those conditions continue to worsen across Oklahoma with exceptional drought expanding this week to cover about 13.1% of the state. Moderate to extreme drought affecting all of Oklahoma. Some rain fell overnight and into this yesterday morning in central Oklahoma, offering a bit of relief while the outlook continues to lean toward above normal precipitations through September 19th. Now, according to the Drought Monitor, exceptional droughts expanded by about a half a point this week. Conditions are present in much of western Oklahoma. Exceptional drought again covers over 13% of the state. Moderate to extreme drought conditions in the current period. 100% of the state is affected by drought in some point. And so far, the state has drought-free conditions in no part of the state. Again, 100% of the state affected. The closest area experiencing drought-free conditions is northern Kansas up towards Nebraska. That's what's going on ag today, guys.
1: All right, Farm Boy, we appreciate it. We wish you a great weekend, relaxing, and we look forward to talking to you on Monday.
2: All right, very good.
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3: K101, K101online.com. Lots of sunshine on tap for this afternoon, 95 for a high. In northwest Oklahoma, 92. In southwest Kansas, 96. In the Panhandles, wind will be from the south-southeast at about 5 to 15. Tonight, clear, 72 in northwest Oklahoma, 68 in southwest Kansas, 71 in the Panhandles, and then back up near 100 tomorrow with plenty of sunshine and blue skies. 65 this morning at Meade. Ashland's at 66. Same story of protection in Coldwater. It is 70 at Higgins, 68 at Derizette, 67 at Canadian, 70 in Arnett, 70 as well at Slapout and Beaver, 64 over in Fairview, 68 this morning at Putnam. Sharon is at 69, 69 as well at Camargo, 68 degrees here at K101, K101online.com. And we have been invaded by the Trojans, not from USC, but Sharon Mutual.
4: And Sharon Mutual is more important than USC anyway. We SFOT, Studio Full of Trojans. How about that? So glad to have you guys. Thank you all for being here. Goodness.
3: Coach Wickware, hey, good morning to you, buddy. Appreciate you being here. Don't be afraid of that microphone. Right. We'll let you get up close and personal to it. It looks like you brought the entire team with you this morning.
5: Well, you got about three quarters of them.
3: Okay. So those that got left behind, how come they're not here with us?
5: Well, most of these guys go to Votech or TAP, so they won't be late for class that way.
3: Well, yeah, we've got to make sure on game day that we stick to our schedule.
5: That's right.
3: So all of this that's going on, I mean, you're here at the radio station, the K101's doing the quick scores game of the week from your place. We've got the Jack Bro alumni T-shirts, everything that's going on with it. There's still a football game to be played. How difficult has it been for you to keep the guys focused?
5: Oh, it gets a little difficult. A lot of distractions, but at the end of the day, they do very good staying focused. And we've all got a mindset this year that, you know, we're going to win a lot of ball games, and they know we can't let anything get in the way of that. So,
3: okay. This is a team that, frankly, has been a couple of years since you've had some success. Now people are starting to look at you, talk about you. What, as a coach, how do you navigate that?
5: I don't know. I think just keeping everybody focused, knowing what it takes, taking care of the little things, and just making sure we go out and take care of business every Friday night.
3: Junior, do we have that microphone working?
4: Yeah, let's meet these guys.
6: We do. Let's introduce them all, fellas. Say your name.
7: Tate and Bruce.
4: Give your classification too. What grade?
7: I'm a senior.
4: Okay.
8: Easton Persons, I'm a junior.
9: Jimmy Clark, I'm a junior.
10: Elliot Weiss, I'm a junior.
11: Jacob Walker, I'm a junior.
12: Corbin Hunt, I'm a sophomore.
13: Cooper Hunt, I'm a junior. Creed White, sophomore.
14: Rowdy Cole, junior.
15: Lorenzo Pies, sophomore.
16: Reese Durkee, junior.
17: Noah Wickware, junior.
3: He doesn't look like his dad just a little bit, does he, guys? No, I mean, if we gave him a beard, he'd look just like Pops, wouldn't he?
4: You know, the group here, what, one senior? Did I catch one? Just one senior among this and the rest, sophomores and juniors? Wow.
6: That's correct. And we've talked about it with Coach Wickware, but, you know, last year you guys go 6-5, super young group, so kind of ahead of schedule a little bit. You know, the Tally's guys, I mean, they play above their ranks a little bit, Coach.
5: Absolutely. They really do. We've got two seniors on our team this year, and everyone else is freshmen, sophomores, and juniors.
6: Now, I got to ask, they've been calling Creed Coach White. Fellas, why do we call Creed Coach White? Anybody want to take that?
9: He knows the playbook inside and out. He knows everything.
6: So, Creed, do you have to direct traffic, if you will, sometimes with these guys?
13: Sometimes.
6: Who's the one you got to get on to the most?
13: Probably Cooper.
3: So I'm curious, and take the microphone back to Creed, listed as a fullback. Normally you would think it was the quarterback that would know the playbook inside and out. Why that dedication for the fullback linebacker?
13: I just think it's really important. You got to know every position. Coach tells us that he can put us in wherever, depending on the week-to-week team that we play, and give us the best chance to win.
3: Okay. You guys seem a little, I don't know, like you're just reserved this morning. Coach, are they normally this reserved? Is that be a good way to describe them?
5: Yeah, for the most part. Okay. I mean, they definitely have

0: moments of goofiness, but
1: overall, well, they're teenage boys. They're supposed to.
0: But no, they stay pretty focused.
1: Okay. Talk to the quarterback a little bit.
2: Yeah, that's what I got. First of all, how's it like playing under your dad? Do you two get along off the field? Is it, you know, does football talk dominate?
3: Yeah, we get along all the time.
1: I'm not believing that for a minute.
2: I was going to say, how much did he pay you to say that?
3: Quite a bit.
2: But don't talk about this group behind you a little bit, because there's a lot of talent all over the field. You know, you get to 8-man sometimes, it comes down to a couple guys having to carry a lot of the load. You guys have plenty of options. Does that make your life easier as a quarterback?
3: Yeah, for sure. They all like to work really hard, too, and we're all in really good condition right now, so it makes it easier for me when they're all trying to learn the plays, too, and we're all just, we have the same goal.
1: Yeah, talk to one, find a big ugly. We need to talk to a big ugly.
2: Well, cause, you know, the biggest ugly, wow. not to really be like that, but it's Reese Durkin over here. Reese, I hear, you know, I mean, he's you know, plowing over guys, so, you know, how do you take your role as blocking for all these guys?
4: Really important. Make it where we can get touchdowns easy. We got to know where plays are pulls. Just got to keep it in your head. Make sure we don't jump off sides and all that.
2: This is a smash mouth offense, if you will, a lot of times. You're pounding the rock, people. Do you ever petition Coach Wick where I say, hey, Coach, let me get a goal line touch?
4: That's what I'm saying. He won't ever do it.
0: Daily, I hear that.
4: He won't let me do it.
2: He said, someday. Coach, I can run the 40. I got you. I got to talk to this man over here, Jacob Walker, fresh to the group, if you will, and had – pretty solid first game. So you're getting to know these guys week by week a little bit. I'm sure you had some relationships with them before in terms of friendships. But what do you think of this Trojan football team?
5: I like them a lot. I mean, one thing that's different is they go out and they work and push each other every day. So, I mean, we're getting better by the minute. So, I mean, they're a great group for sure.
2: Absolutely. I do want to talk to Mr. Paez over here because, you know, I've known his dad a little bit. Lorenzo, you're not the biggest guy, but you bring some hits. You bring some physicality to this team. Why is that?
6: I mean, sometimes you just got to do what you got to do. And I don't know. I take pride in that, I guess.
2: And is there something you dig down to kind of find that inspiration and say, hey, I'm going to get ugly with somebody on that football field?
6: Yeah, sometimes I just got to let the anger out, I guess. Good way to get it out.
2: Fair enough.
1: Coach, well, we talked a little bit about how this program improving, getting to a level, you know, 6-5 last year. You expect bigger and better things this year. The idea of this part of the country, you can talk about Sealing, you talk about Shattuck, you talk about, the O'Keens, Northwest Oklahoma, a lot of good 8-man football. Do you ever go back to your days? You talked about when we were listening to Coach Bro earlier. You ever go back to those days and talk to these kids about that and the tradition and what they need to do to get to that next level?
0: Yeah, absolutely. I set pretty high expectations for these guys, and just like Coach Bro and Coach Shroud did for me. And that's one thing, you know, even on our losing seasons over the years at Sharon Mutual, it wasn't, you know, lack of effort or anything like that. It might have just been lack of personnel. So they know what it takes, and they know the pride we have at our school and how much it means. So they're really following through with that.
1: Siege?
7: No, this may not mean a whole lot to y'all, but you need to be real proud of yourselves because you carry yourselves, all of you, very well. You're a good-looking bunch of football players, and we're proud to not only come tonight but follow you all season long and recognize those achievements. And here again, that may not mean a whole lot to you here as a high school kid, but trust me, you're the cream of the crop out there. There are those that need to pattern their lives and the way they conduct themselves after the Sharon Mutual Trojans, I promise you. So.
1: Coach Wickward, to piggyback on what he said, you talked about most of these kids are at TAP or at the Technology Center today. The education part of it, one thing kind of feeds off the other. I mean, if you're going to have success on the football field, you're going to have success in the classroom as well, and success as young men.
0: Oh, absolutely. You know, last year we ended up, I don't remember exactly what it was, but we got the awards for, you know, the high grade point averages in football and basketball. Right. And they all do work hard in the classroom, and I'm very proud of them for that. We don't have to worry about anybody being ineligible or anything like that. So
1: don't have to finagle any grades or anything through the week to make sure that you're going to have all of them. You've got good numbers, too. I mean, for a Class C school, you look at this roster, quite a few kids out there.
0: Yep. We're up to 20 and –

0: we've got a few injuries right now, but by week four, by the time we play Gary, we'll have pretty much everybody back and healthy, and that'll be our first district game. And a lot of people think that might be the district championship. So,
1: okay,
2: good.
1: What about the Eagles tonight? What can you tell us about Burns Flat Hill City?
0: They've got some good athletes. There's three or four of them that you definitely gotta watch them. When they played Alex last week, they only scored 14, but they had some big plays. So if we're not paying attention to doing our jobs, they'll put points on the board. That's for sure.
1: Okay, gotta go out and take care of business, as it were. What about between now and game time? I mean, it's probably going to be forever for you guys before the kickoff. How do you prepare them? How do you work through these several hours before 7 o'clock?
0: Just don't do anything dumb and get hurt, first and foremost. We'll just get through the parade. Hopefully we don't get too hot. Seems like a pretty nice day. And just meet back up at 4:30 and get focused.
1: Okay. What's it like at the house? He kind of earlier, Junior, talked to your son about that. But is it football 24/7 at your place?
0: Pretty much. Pretty much. We like to sit down and have family dinner, but it usually turns into football talk.
1: There you go.
0: My oldest boy, Bo, he helps coach the elementary and junior high. So if me and Noah aren't talking high school, me and him are talking elementary and junior high. So just building a tradition from elementary all the way through.
1: What about your better half? Did she ever get in the middle of it?
0: Oh, yeah. I think she knows half the playbook now. So,
1: well, that's good.
0: Yeah, she loves it.
1: What else, Junior?
3: Well, we got to talk to the Hutts here because, you know, we were talking about this, Mike. If you have Hutt's last name, you got to be.
1: If your last name is Hutt, you are born to be a football player. That's exactly right.
3: Which one's the better player out of you two?
4: You know, we both have different skill sets. He's, you know, I'm bigger, stronger, so I'm on the line, and he's faster and skinnier, so he's a receiver.
3: Is that true?
4: Yeah.
3: He just accepted. Just accepted.
1: The older brother was very diplomatic about
3: very
1: that.
3: Very diplomatic. I'm expecting some trash talk this and
1: that. I'm bigger. Until I got to the fact I'm bigger and stronger, he's fast, but he's skinny. So I like that. Ask him about the competition between the two of you, though. I mean, has it always been there as brothers? Have you always competed fiercely against one another?
4: I'd say so, yeah. Yeah, it's pretty intense sometimes now that he's finally gotten up to me. I got to watch myself or he may whip on me sometimes too. So.
3: This is what you're saying is you bullied him when you were young.
4: Yeah.
1: Well, at least he admits to it.
3: He admits to it.
1: All right, fellas. Well, good luck to you tonight. We look forward to it. We look forward to being there. Junior and I will be here. CJ will be back in the studios manning Friday Night Quick Scores. And we're excited about this. We got an invitation, CJ, 3-4 weeks ago to make this
5: consider
1: part of our Friday
5: this,
1: Night Quick Scores.
5: And obviously that was a no-brainer to do Sherry Mutual's homecoming. 50 years of high school football. Phenomenal.
1: Any of you remember back that far? Of course not, because you're not even close to being that age. Coach, I do want to be, before we go, it is 9/11 and that anniversary. Do you talk to the kids about that? Is it anything that you bring up and remind them of the history that occurred 25 years ago?
0: Yeah, I mean, we all keep it close to our heart, you know, and mm-hmm. it's something that we'll definitely all remember and we will talk about, and kind of gives you a little more motivation,
1: yeah.
0: I think.
1: Yeah.
5: Definitely. We've talked about this in 2001, the week after 9/11. Our first quick score feature game or game of the week was at Jack Rowe Field. We remember coming to Mutual and doing that first game after that horrific event. That's always special to us, too, as well, returning to Mutual for that first one after 9/11. So.
1: Did you say that was your senior year?
0: Yep.
1: Wow. Okay. All right. Fellas, thank you so much. We look forward to it. Game night, we'll begin our coverage at 6, kick off from Jack Rowe Field at 7, and then we'll have the fifth quarter after the bowl game. And Junior and I and Cowboy Cook will be at the parade. We look forward to seeing everybody down there at Sharon later today.
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0: 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Alan Jackson. 7:54, 6 minutes now away from 8 o'clock. Coming up at 10 this morning, we will have a special from ABC on the 25th anniversary of 9/11. Cody joining us this morning. Hello, Cody. How are you?
1: I'm good. How are you guys?
0: Well, if we were any better, we would be Shared Mutual Trojans, so we're doing well. What's up with you, bud?
1: I got two quick ones for you.
0: Of course you do. It's Bad Dad Joke Friday.
1: All right. The husband says, since I'm the man of the house, I want a meal on my table every night when I get in from work. Then when I'm relaxing, watching TV, you'll bring me my slippers while my bath is running. Then after my bath, guess who's going to dress me and comb my hair? The wife says, the funeral director.
0: Yeah, I figured that's where we were going with that. That's a good one. What's number two, Cody?
1: All right, number two, these are for your golfers.
0: Uh-oh, here we go.
1: Two men are playing golf, one about to take a swing when a funeral procession passes by. He pauses, removes his cap, bows his head, and stands quietly. His mate says, that's the most respectful thing I've ever seen. The man replies, well, we were married for 35 years.
0: Oh, Cody.
2: Oh,
0: my goodness. Is your better half, does she hear these jokes that you tell?
1: Yeah, she does. I got to run them by her first. She tells me which ones are stupid, which ones are funny.
0: Well, you both did well on that one. Thank you so much. Hey, have a great weekend. We'll talk to you on Monday.
1: See you.
0: Bye. All right, Cody, you knew where that golf one was going.
2: Oh, yeah.
0: By the way, Brian Coford, Dan Reitenauer, Jessica Runyon, Woodward's Giant Pumpkin Drop, Patsy Bixler, Stacia Cole, Brenna Scarborough, Amanda Creeman, and Jeremy Walker checking in this morning.
3: Did you say Dan?
0: I did. I said Dan.
3: Is that the Dan?
0: That's the Dan.
3: That's the Dan R?
0: That's Dan R, yes. The infamous and sometimes
3: famous.
0: He plays
3: radio up in Salida, Colorado.
0: And does a great job.
2: Colorado.
3: Well, yes, hell, he won a dozen awards, Colorado Association of Broadcasters.
0: Yeah, well, that doesn't surprise me. Talented young man. Go ahead.
3: No. At least he used to do radio there. Was it the River Rat or something, I think?
0: That I don't know. As they once
3: well,
0: said,
3: my
0: it,
3: story I can
0: you
3: tell
0: got it, brother. Things. That's exactly right.
3: Well, good.
0: Hey, the speaker has checked in on Bad Dad Joke Friday.
2: Oh, Jeffrey.
0: Yeah.
2: Well,
0: he
2: Jeffrey
0: says, well, he wanted us to know that he was in the shoe store yesterday.
2: No.
0: Trying on a pair of shoes. Salesman came over and said, hey, I like these shoes, but, you know, they're a little too tight. Salesman, being a good salesperson, he said, well, Mr. Hickman, try it with the tongue out. So Jeffrey said,
4: it's still no good. Oh, it's still too tight.
2: Jeez.
0: Jeffrey, thank you. Best of luck to the Jackets tonight. They're taking on.
2: Big clash with Cashin.
0: Yeah.
2: Former district foes. Now, of course, Cashin a few classes up, but should be a heck of a ball game.
0: Okay. So best of luck to the Yellow Jackets, and we'll have coverage of their game tonight
3: it's
0: on Friday
3: Fairview,
0: night.
3: Right? It's Eubanks Field,
0: yeah.
3: Right?
0: Yeah, I believe that's correct.
3: He's the voice of the Jackets.
2: You get to hear the stylings of Mr. Hickman, if you will.
3: Yes. Well, he's the PA guy, and then yes. He does the Squirtle broadcast, the Fairview Yellow Jackets TV thing, too.
0: Well, hopefully he'll have his tongue out when he does those things. And then speaking of which, we have not paid, we've not talked about, we've not mentioned the good doctor and Coop, who will be on fifth quarter tonight.
3: Have we dubbed them Doc and Coop?
0: Doc and Coop? I think
2: that's pretty good.
0: Yeah, I think
3: they help run Quick Scores as well, but it's their show. They take over exclusively after Quick Scores, the score portion wraps up around 10 o'clock.

0: o'clock, give or take. So it's Doc and Coop with all the scores and highlights, and hear from some folks. We're going to talk to Mundo tonight, Pete.
1: Pete.
0: Probably in that 9-ish range somewhere. He's busy doing radio this morning. What, 710 KCMO?
2: Is it 710? Back in the day, it was 810, but they're in Kansas now, so who knows? But it was 810. WHB was 710.
0: Okay, well, I may be mistaken. Rarely does that happen, but I may be
1: rarely
0: mistaken. And he's the proprietor of, we'll talk college.
3: It is 710. CJ's right.
0: We'll talk,
2: wow.
0: We'll talk with him as well about Big 12 football. In fact, that'll be the crux, I guess, of the conversation. But he is so politically attuned, Mr. Mundo is, that we'll talk a little politics with him as well on Friday Night Quick Scores. We've done that over the number of years. So anyway, Pete Mundo, a great broadcaster, be a part of Friday Night Quick Scores. At least we'll have one good broadcaster on tonight.
2: Junior, you have saddened me.
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2: It was WHB, 710, growing up, Phil J, Johnny Dolans, Miss Helfinger, and, what's the world coming to? I'll tell you what, my goodness.
4: 9/11, 25 years later, I'm Chuck Sievertson. The crowd assembling at what was Ground Zero in New York for an annual ceremony getting underway. Former Presidents Biden, Obama, George W. Bush, and Clinton are there, as well as Vice President J.D. Vance. President Trump is due at the Washington ceremony at the Pentagon, where ABC's Martha Raddatz is.
5: It's going to be a very rainy ceremony here today, and of course a very solemn ceremony. They will put the names of each of the victims up. Usually they put the pictures as well. I'm thinking this morning of Commander Patrick Dunn, whose wife was pregnant.
4: Despite increased efforts to combat them, threats remain, says ABC News Chief Justice Correspondent Pierre Thomas.
6: Just yesterday, the Department of Homeland Security told us that they're concerned that terrorists are using AI to try to build better explosives and biological weapons.
4: This is ABC News.
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0: From the 101 News Center, fair sky 68 degrees now this morning. Sunny, pretty warm today, a bit higher than yesterday, 95 for a high, 72 overnight, 100 tomorrow. Slight chance of a storm, about 2 and 10, a bit higher off to the east. Sunny, 100 again Sunday and Monday, a chance of storms again by Tuesday or so. Not as hot, maybe dropping back to the middle 90s. Range of 60s out there this morning, 62 in Alva to 71 in Canadian. Upper 80s, around 90, 86, Fairview and Cherokee to 91, Arnett and Beaver, even 90 for a high in Woodward yesterday. Temperatures rebounding today. Once again, dry conditions. Slight chance of showers and storms tomorrow, 20% at best probably. Bit higher off to the east. Hot, above normal temperatures, back for the weekend into early next week. Some indications of yet another front, maybe bringing us at least slight rain chances by Tuesday, and dropping temperatures back a bit as well. The latest drought monitor says the drought is still expanding. Drought conditions continue to worsen across all of Oklahoma. Exceptional drought expanding this week. 13% of the state now, much of western Oklahoma included there. 100% of Oklahoma is in one drought category or another. State Treasurer Todd Russ releasing the August state tax revenue report yesterday. Key takeaways: the 12-month total Oklahoma revenue totaling $18 billion for the 12 months ending in August, up $1.3 billion same period last year. Total monthly revenue, August revenue, $1.3 billion, up $47 million compared to August of 2025.

0: 5 and gross production tax, totaling about $100 million. That's an increase of $14 million or so, about 16% compared to August of 2025. The Business Conditions Index, 60.2, that remains well above growth neutral, indicating continued manufacturing expansion, and Oklahoma's unemployment rate's 4.3. Now, that is a bit above the national average of 4.1. The rising influence, AI, on political advertising and what rules might be needed to maintain a balance between the interests of voters and First Amendment rights of candidates, the topic of a lengthy discussion yesterday. Members of the Oklahoma Ethics Commission there at the state capitol, actually a continuation of ongoing discussions that started several months ago. The executive director there, Leanne Bruce Boone, says Oklahoma is far from alone in trying to get a handle on rules to govern the use of AI. She said the goal of the commission is to propose new rules for lawmakers to consider during the next legislative session. Oklahoma Corporation Commissioners are being urged by one of their administrative law judges to approve a power agreement settlement between OG&E and Google. The utility and Google were asking the commission for pre-approval of OG&E's agreement to provide electrical power to three new Google data centers across the Sooner State. U.S. and global oil both climbing above $100 a barrel yesterday. Brent crude worldwide settled up $6.42 to $107.63. West Texas Intermediate in the U.S. rose $6.43, $102.48 to close there. Those closings, both of them, the highest for both benchmarks since back in May. Last check this morning, West Texas down about $3. Natural gas up slightly yesterday, gained a couple of pennies, closing at $2.84. Natural gas down about 6 cents this morning. Mega Millions tonight, $209 million for a prize. Powerball tomorrow, a $232 million jackpot. Sports is next on the home of Friday Night Quick Scores. 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
1: High school football last night, it was Balco Forgan shutting out Quorum Bible 46-0. Dodge City got the win, taking down Topeka 38-21, and Follett remained undefeated by taking down Whitefish JV 26-19. Friday quick scores tonight, the crew goes to Mutual. Sharon Mutual celebrates 50 years of Trojan football. They'll host Burns Flatdale City for homecoming. Game night begins at 6, kickoff at 7. On Z92 and Boomer TV, Woodward welcomes Noble for Military Appreciation Night. Pre-game coverage 6:30, kickoff at 7. College football last night, Northwestern Oklahoma State had a good battle with Arkansas Tech, but fell 34-29. Quarterback Jacob Jones, 339 total yards and 4 touchdowns for the Rangers. Defensively, it was Aiden Lewis, White Potter, and Kaysen Olsen leading the way with 14 tackles apiece. Southwestern Oklahoma State slowed Harding down, but not enough as Harding winds up pulling away to win 37-14. Both Southwestern and Northwestern now 0-2 on the year. In the NFL last night was the San Francisco 49ers defeating the Los Angeles Rams 27-7 in the Australia game. High school softball continuing today. A pair of tournaments that will be in full play at 10 o'clock this morning. That being the Northwest Shootout in Fairview and the Shattuck softball tournament. In the baseball side, the Flatland Fall Baseball Classic continues in Woodard at 11 this morning. The slate is split between the high school field and Fuller Park. College football tomorrow, Oklahoma State welcomes Oregon to Stillwater. Kickoff at 11. You can listen to that game on K101. Pregame coverage starts at 9. OU, meanwhile, heads to the Big House to face Michigan. Kickoff at 11 there as well. Pregame coverage at 8. Elsewhere, Texas welcomes Ohio State at 6:30 tomorrow night in a primetime clash. In the Big 12, it's Missouri going to Kansas for the Border War. Kickoff at 7. That is tonight. Tomorrow morning, Kansas State hosts Washington State at 11, and Texas Tech is on the road to face Oregon State at 6:30. That's a look at your weather news and sports with your 8 o'clock report on K101.
2: So we're going to be waving at folks in the parade later today down at Mutual or Sharon, is that correct?
1: That's what they tell us.
2: All right.
3: The Quick Score Cruiser, one of them, will be the making an appearance at 1 o'clock. It's in Sharon on Main Street. Look forward to meeting some of our friends there as well, and then obviously back for all the festivities with respect to their homecoming against Burns Flatdale City tonight at Jackboro Field. Our coverage on Quick Scores underway at about 6 o'clock, kind of setting the stage across three states. A ton of games, 55, give or take, I would guess, on Quick Scores. Don't have the exact number, but look forward to week. It's our third week, actually, I guess, of Quick Scores. Is that right?
1: Yes, correct.
3: We had, technically, I guess it's week 2, 0-1-2, but the third week of coverage here on K101, the 43rd year of Friday Night Quick Scores. Weather-wise, going to be pretty decent tonight. It's going to warm up today. Now, mid-90s probably for the most part for highs, but as the sun, days are obviously getting a little shorter, and as the sun goes down, should be all in all a nice night for high school football. It's going to warm tomorrow. Bit of discrepancy from some of the television stations, forecasters, and the weather service as for what type of weather you might expect in Payne County tomorrow morning for an 11 o'clock kick, Oklahoma State and Oregon, a game you can hear here on K101. Weather service says kickoff temperature about 83 or so in Payne County at 11 o'clock. Now, some of the television stations this morning said it's probably going to be a bit warmer than that, 5 or 6 degrees more, closer to 90. Anyway, it's going to be pretty warm by the time the game wraps up there at Boone Pickens, 92 or so for a game's end temperature. But better than last week, quite honestly, in terms of when those temperatures were well over 100 most every place. So anyway, 9/11 special later this morning here in a couple of hours on K101, a remembrance looking back 25 years later. America remembers. We invite you to join us for that as well. And no excuse tonight. Get out and support young people, those that play the game, make the music, and lead the cheers. Oklahoma, Kansas, and Texas. Be a part of that phenomenon known as high school football across those three great states. So that's all I've got. I've got things to do. I don't have time to mess around with you folks.
2: Well, actually, Junior has things to do, too. He's got to find Cowboy Cook and go deliver donuts.

0: somebody this morning before everything gets underway. And Cowboy and 2.0 even haven't even arrived yet this
1: haven't
0: morning.
1: Even arrived. Hey, I did want to talk about something last night that happened. Pawnee Heights, obviously, you know, South Central.
0: Yes, the
1: Mead World.
0: Sadness up there,
2: they played, yeah.
1: They played, and they one got big. Victory. 76-48 over Chase. Wow. So, in their first game of the
2: good
1: season.
0: Yeah. Yeah. So. All right, very good. All right, well, you go do your donut deal, and I'll continue to play music like Sibley Greenwood. Send you two off on your merry way this morning, and I'll see you around noon. We go down to that parade. K101, K101Online.com. It's morning radio the way it should be. Thank you for being here.

0: 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Good morning and welcome. Michael in the morning. Hey, it's Hour of Power number 3 on this 11th day of September, 20 and 26. It's a Friday, Football Friday, week number 2. Pleasure to have you alongside. And I thought maybe a good way to start off the 8 o'clock hour was some blue clear sky with George Strait. We've got the blue of the Sharon Mutual Trojans tonight with our K101 feature game of the week. We're commemorating 9/11 and how after that dark day, the skies did turn blue. And if we could all be like we were on that day, September 12th, 2001, what a better place it would be. 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Good morning.
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1: 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It was comfortable this morning when I walked out the door at 5. It's going to be hot later on tonight at 5 when we get ready for football. Forecast says sunny, 95 in northwest Oklahoma, 92 in southwest Kansas, 96 in the Panhandles, and will be near 100 at many locations coming up tomorrow. 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

0: 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Good morning. Welcome. It is Friday morning. 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So again, it's a new program, and it debuts on Tuesday at 6 o'clock, Sooner 101, with Jr., Chris Stewart, and a cast of thousands, including you, on K101 at K101online.com.
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2: Well, cattle futures did find support yesterday, keeping the recent uptrend intact. Cash cattle have yet to trade for the week, leaving traders friendly but cautious. Futures may trade mixed as traders seem to have little appetite to remain overly exposed over a weekend, as no one knows what news may develop. Feedlots may hold for no less than steady cash, and if it's not received, they'll hold cattle over to next week. Cattle numbers are tight. Nothing definite has materialized from the large planned beef imports. Box beef prices lower in both categories. Choice down $2.40, select down 28 cents yesterday. Hog futures traded within a range of about $1 on Thursday, with limited volatility expected today. Cash was lower on the National Daily Direct Afternoon Report, posting a loss of 39 cents. Packers may not be aggressive today as they've completed most of their business for the week. Pork cutout values declined $1.82, eliminating Wednesday's gain. Bellies fell $11.79, with the ribs down $5.11. The wheat futures are down 8 cents early today, with hard red winter wheat's December contract at $8.10 a bushel. The national average basis for hard red winter wheat 1 cent stronger at 69 cents under the December futures contract, while the DTN National Hard Red Winter Wheat Index was up about 13 cents, $7.50. Look no further than the wars around the world for wheat market price direction. Technically, the market's price support level is $8, and the bullish factors, namely geopolitical issues, as mentioned above, remain intact.

0: Now, corn futures are down 6 1/4 cents early today, with the December contract 527 1/4 a bushel. The national average basis for corn steady, 44 cents under the December futures contract, while the DTN National Corn Index up 6 cents at 490. The week ending September 4th, and soybean futures are down 15 cents today, with the November contract at 1317 1/4 a bushel. We'll check the futures in just a moment.
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0: 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December up $1.12 to $1,960. September feeder cattle up $2.87 to $3,32.57. October up $1.72 to $3.27.55. October hogs up 7 cents, $83.15. Kansas City wheat, December up 12 1/2, $8.18 3/4. March up 11 3/4 at $8.30 3/4. Chicago wheat, December up 12 1/2, $7.41 1/4. March up 12 cents, $7.56 1/4. December corn's up 6 cents at $5.33 3/4. March up 6 cents at $5.49 1/4. November soybeans up 22 3/4, $13.32 1/4.
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3: K101, K101online.com, sunny, 95 today as we check weather together. In northwest Oklahoma, it'll be 92 in southwest Kansas and 96 in the Panhandles. Wind from the south at about 5 to 10, gust up to 20. Tonight, clear sky expected, 72 northwest Oklahoma, 68 southwest Kansas, 71 in the Panhandles. And then sunny, 100 tomorrow afternoon in northwest Oklahoma, where there's a slight chance of a shower after 1 o'clock. Sunny, 95 southwest Kansas, sun with 101. In the Panhandles. 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

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As we have talked all morning long, a bittersweet day. We are excited because Bad Dad Joke Friday, and we've got Friday Night Quick Scores and a big 50-year reunion of football down at Sharon Mutual, but also a day that is tempered with a reminder that it was 25 years ago today, what happened in New York City and the Twin Towers. So the good and the not so good, and then the way we were September 12th of 2001 as a society. What is difficult for me to understand sometimes is you look at young people, those bright, fresh faces that will be seeing on the football field tonight, the cheerleaders, the band members.

That will be singing on the football field tonight, the cheerleaders, the band members, and those young people weren't alive when this occurred. For you and I, it seems like it was only yesterday. K101, K101online.com.

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0: 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Good morning. Welcome. It's Michael in the morning. Morning radio the way it should be. As we roll through our Football Friday week number two forecast, 95 in Northwest Oklahoma, 92 Southwest Kansas, 96 in the Panhandles. Coming up at 10 o'clock this morning, a little bit after, we will present to you a radio special put together by ABC News commemorating the 9/11 attacks back in 2001 on the World Trade Center, the Pentagon, and of course the tragedy that took place over the skies in Pennsylvania. So again, join us for that. Solemn indeed, but also there is good to be found with the way we acted as a society, as a nation, on that 12th day of September 2001. 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
3: 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Wind for the south at about 5 to 15, gust up to 20. That's weather together on a football Friday with K101 and K101online.com.

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I realize that it is a solemn anniversary that we are celebrating today with the 9/11 attacks, but also there is some joy to be experienced as well, because after all, it is Bad Dad Joke Friday, and we have had some really bad ones this morning. Can I continue now, Mr. Producer? Is that all right? Can I do one right now? Okay, thank you for giving me your permission before we close down this third hour of power. I did an experiment last night. I took some squirrel vitamins, woke up bright-eyed and bushy-tailed this morning.

0: 25 years later, I'm Chuck Sievertson. The reading of the names of over 2,700 people killed in the attack on New York's Twin Towers is underway.
1: George John Bishop.
2: Chris Romeo Bashunda.
0: Bells Jeffrey have been rung, marking the times the jetliners crashed into the buildings at the Pentagon. The ceremony is underway. President Trump and the First Lady Melania Trump, with the crowd hearing names of those who perished in that attack.
3: Petty Officer Third Class Melissa Rose Barnes, United States Navy.
0: ABC's Aaron Katursky.
4: 9/11 is still killing. 23 members of the NYPD died on 9/11 in the last quarter century. 469 have died of 9/11-related illnesses.
0: This is ABC News.
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7: From the K101 Newsroom, I'm Tyler Riggs. Your K101 weather: sunny skies this afternoon with light winds, high temperatures of 95. Mostly clear skies tonight. Overnight lows fall to 72. Sunny tomorrow, 20-mile-an-hour wind gusts and a slight chance of storms in the afternoon. High temperatures of 100. The United States Court of Appeals for the 10th Circuit has ruled for the state of Oklahoma this week, striking down a lower court order that had blocked part of a House bill restricting how public schools teach Oklahoma students about race and gender. House Bill 1775 prohibits public school employees from teaching or requiring teachers to teach 8 specific concepts as correct in regards to race and an individual's sex. A federal district court order had blocked the state from enforcing key parts of that law since June of 2024, but the 10th Circuit lifted the injunction entirely. Plaintiffs who had challenged it argued that important historical events like the Tulsa Race Massacre or the Osage Murders couldn't be taught properly in class because of those prohibited concepts outlined in law. State Treasurer Todd Russ released the August 2026 state tax revenue report this week, showing Oklahoma's total revenue reached $18 billion over the last 12 months. That was a 6% increase compared to the same period last year. Also included a more than 16% increase in revenue for the gross production tax on oil and gas. August monthly revenue totaled $1.3 billion. That was up nearly 4% compared to August of last year. Monthly total, however, was down just under 9% compared to July. The report also showed Oklahoma's unemployment rate of 4.3% was slightly higher compared to the national rate of 4.1%. In sports on K101, KWOX, FM Woodward, powered by Lucky Star Casinos. Pair of high school softball tournaments continue this morning with pool play at 10 o'clock, that being the Northwest Shootout in Fairview. That'll play on fields 2 and 4. Shaq softball tournament also rolls on. In baseball, the Flatland Fall Baseball Classic continues in Woodward 11 o'clock this morning. That slate is split between the high school field and Fuller Park. That's a look at your weather, news, and sports with your 9 o'clock report on K101.

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Good morning and welcome. Hey, it's our final hour of power on this Football Friday, week number two. And thank you for coming by and saying hello. Don't put away the sunscreen and the beach towels just yet, because it's going to be hot again, at least for the next couple of days. 95 today in northwest Oklahoma, 92 in southwest Kansas, 96 in the Panhandles. And we'll be near triple digits tomorrow as well. 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

0: 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I don't know what happened there, but we're K101online.com. Hey, it was great having the young men from the Sharon Mutual football team in studio this morning. We look forward to tonight's football game against Burns Flat Dill City. Our game night coverage actually will get underway at 6 o'clock, and then the ball game from Jackboro Field at 7, and then game night afterwards, Coop and the Doc will have that for you. I guess it's the Doc and the Coop. We've got to, you know, we've got to pay homage to the elder statesman there. So join us Friday night quick scores, season number 43, brought to you in part by Jesswell Chevrolet, along with Northwestern Electric Cooperative, McDonald's of Woodward, Compass Athletics, and Pioneer Internet, here on your undisputed Tri-State Sports Leader, K101 at K101online.com.
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Do we know where they went, Mr. Producer? No idea, right? And I'm sorry, I'm talking a little bit off air. It will include you, the listener, in this conversation Mr. Producer and I are having. Junior and Cowboy Cook took off this morning to give donuts to somebody listening to our radio program. They just never tell us where they're going, and we have to wait, like you, to see whose picture gets posted on the Facebook page. So that mystery to be unveiled before long. I think they're on their way back, and they can let us know who they went to visit. By the way, if you'd like to have donuts dropped on you on a Friday by the aforementioned Cowboy Cook and Junior, go to the Facebook page, the K101 Facebook page, and leave us a note saying, hey, we listen to K101. We want donuts on a Friday morning. And then look for those two to come traipsing in your front door. 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
0: 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That's the forecast for Northwest Oklahoma, 92 in Southwest Kansas, and 96 in the Panhandles. Wind out of the south at about 5 to 10, gust up to 15 and 20. It'll be clear overnight, 72 in Northwest Oklahoma, 68 in Southwest Kansas, and 71 in the Panhandles. And then tomorrow, a slight chance of a shower in Northwest Oklahoma, otherwise 100 for a top, 95 in Southwest Kansas, and 101 in the Panhandles. That's your forecast with K101 and K101online.com.

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1: 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April is up $1.52, 224.27. October feeder cattle up 285, 330.40. November is up 320 at 325.97. And January is up 287 at 318.80.
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3: Absolutely. 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
1: Kansas City wheat, December down 14 three quarters at 804. The March down 14 cents, 816 three quarters. Chicago wheat, December down 12 cents, 729 a quarter. March is down 11 and a half, 744 and three quarters. December corn is down 8 1/4, 525 and a half. March is down 8 1/4 at 541. November soybeans down 21 1/4, 1311. January is down 20 and a half at 1326 and three quarters. December cotton down 104, 8718. The March down 107, 8959. October crude's down 72 cents, 9876. I'm Dave Lanning on the Radio Oklahoma Ag Network.
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0: K101 and K101online.com. That's it. We're done. History, vapor, smoke. Nothing but a fond memory. We'll be back on Monday morning, good Lord willing, to do this all over again. Of course, we're going to be dropping by the Woodward Pep Rally for their big football game tonight against Noble. We'll be in Sharon Mutual for the parade. That is at 1 o'clock this afternoon. Got that football game tonight. And we will remember all day long, and we remember more than just today, but we will pay homage to what happened in our nation on this date back in 2001. Let me leave you with a thought, if I may. Okay? Love wins. Doesn't get any simpler than
1: that. Attention, Fall Days, Fall Expo exhibitors.

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1: 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Sunny 95 today in Northwest Oklahoma. South wind at 5 to 10. Sunny 92 Southwest Kansas. Sunny 96 in the Panhandles. Wind from the south at 5 to 15. 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
1: Coffee black, cigarette. Start this day like all the rest. First thing every morning that I do is start missing you.

0: 9/11, 25 years later, I'm Chuck Sievertson. The annual New York City ceremony continues, most recently with a bell rung marking the time that United Airlines Flight 93 crashed into a field in Shanksville, Pennsylvania. Vice President Vance with Presidents Biden, Obama, George W. Bush, and Clinton are there. The reading of names of the other 2,700 killed from the attack on the Twin Towers and tributes.
1: My brother, Joseph Michael Giacconi. The pain is still there.
0: At the Pentagon, where President Trump and First Lady Melania are attending, Chairman of the Joint Chiefs of Staff, General Dan Crane.
2: Today is not just a story of loss. It is also a story of great American courage, selfless service, and those who've made the choice to carry those memories forward.
0: This is ABC News. A jury in Ohio has convicted a former Traverse City attorney of attempted murder, the attempted shooting last year of his ex-wife inside a Toledo restaurant. ABC's Whit Johnson.
3: No!
4: A woman's terrifying cell phone video shown in court. The moment her ex-husband storms a packed restaurant, points a gun at her, and tries to pull the trigger. The gun's safety still on, likely saving her life. You see a waiter rushing in from behind, grabbing the gunman, patrons helping to tackle him to the ground. That waiter says he feared for his life.
5: The only thing I was thinking was I'm going to die. The whole time I thought we were all going to be shot.
4: Police arresting 43-year-old Matthew Exton, who was an attorney at the time.
0: Exton will be sentenced September 21st. Nigeria's parliament said today that it's suspending official visits to South Africa indefinitely over anti-immigrant protests that's targeting other Africans. Chuck Sievertson, ABC News.
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0: the World Trade Center in New York City.
1: There is one report, as of yet unconfirmed, that a plane has hit the World Trade Center.
2: Today we've had a national tragedy. Two airplanes have crashed into the World Trade Center in an apparent terrorist attack on our country.
3: It was about 9:35, and I was looking out our 12th floor windows, and I watched this look like a commuter plane, two engines come down from the south, real low, proceed right on and crash right into the Pentagon.
4: There are no planes taking off in the entire country. Planes are allowed to land. No planes are taking off in the entire country.
5: The second building that was hit by the plane has just completely collapsed. The entire building has just collapsed.
6: One of the towers, one of the huge 110-story towers of the World Trade Center, has collapsed.
7: Both trade towers, where thousands of people work, on this day, Tuesday, have now been attacked and destroyed.
8: Today, our fellow citizens, our way of life, our very freedom came under attack in a series of deliberate and deadly terrorist acts. None of us will ever forget this day, yet we go forward to defend freedom and all that is good and just in our world.
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10: A quarter of a century ago, America lost its innocence that crisp September morning on the East Coast. 25 years later, a generation has grown to adulthood not having lived through the events of 9/11. It's now part of history, taught in school. But to many Americans, it is ingrained in our lives. For all of us, daily life today was molded by the events of that day. The security we experience at the airport today, the Department of Homeland Security, a product of 9/11, a constant fight against terrorism, and a deep push of patriotism that followed the events of that day. We take you back now to September 11th, 2001, as the hijackings began. Here's ABC's Aaron Katursky.
11: On September 11, 2001, 19 hijackers boarded four separate flights, American Airlines Flight 11 and United Airlines Flight 175 departing Boston, American Airlines Flight 77 departing Washington, D.C., and United Airlines Flight 93 departing Newark. All four were bound for California, ensuring each would be loaded with a large amount of fuel.
12: American 11, if you hear Boston Center, recontact Boston Center on 127.82. That's American 11, 127.82.
11: The chaos in the air began 20 minutes after takeoff. American Flight 11 was hijacked.
13: The flight attendant is advising our reps that the pilot, everyone's been stabbed.
11: Flight attendant Betty Ong called to report that something wasn't right.
14: The cockpit's not answering. Somebody's stabbed in business class. And I think there's mace that we can't breathe. I don't know. I think we're getting hijacked.
11: 5 minutes later, a hijacker meant to make an announcement to those on the plane, but hit the wrong button, keying his mic to ground control.
12: Is that American 11 trying to call?
15: Buddy, we have some planes. Just stay quiet and you'll be okay. We're returning to the airport.
12: And who's trying to call me here? American 11, are you trying to call?
15: Nobody moves. Everything will be okay. If you try to make any move, you'll injure yourself and the airplane. Let's stay quiet.
11: The next 2 hours changed the world as we know it.
16: We have another missing airplane. There were airplanes that were starting to fly around in the sky that weren't talking to anybody.
11: At the time, Frank Hatfield managed air traffic control for the FAA in New York.
16: So you're missing more airplanes. That tells you right away, this is no coincidence, not major air carriers. You don't lose major air carriers in the sky.
11: At the National Security Council, Roger Cressy began to worry.
17: At the time, we thought there might have been as many as 11 planes hijacked.
18: He turned his transponder off, so we don't have a definitive altitude for him. We're just going by, they seem to think that they have on a primary radar, they seem to think that he is descending.
11: The first target, the North Tower of the World Trade Center.
19: World Trade Center number one.
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19: Okay, she said a passenger airplane hit the World Trade Center above the 85 floor.

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1: Right.
0: World Trade Center.
2: We just had a plane crash into level 4 of the World Trade Center and start relocating companies into the area.
3: Anybody know what that smoke is in Lower Manhattan?
4: I'm sorry, say again?
3: A lot of smoke in Lower Manhattan.
5: Out of the top of the World Trade Center building, a major fire.
6: 17 minutes later.
2: You have a second plane into the other tower, the tower of the Trade Center, major fire.
6: Plane number 2 crashed into the South Tower.
7: Oh, my God.
6: This is how Good Morning America described it.
8: That looks like a second plane.
7: I did not see a plane go in. That just exploded.
8: We just saw another plane coming in from the side.
6: The third plane struck the Pentagon at 9:37. By then, passengers aboard United 93 knew what was going on. There were more than 36 calls from the plane after it was hijacked.
9: United 93, understand, have a bomb on board. Go ahead.
6: A group of passengers stormed the cockpit to take control of the plane.

0: right. Keep making your way up. We're behind you.
1: Firefighters kept climbing up to try and save others. When the Twin Towers of the World Trade Center came down, 343 members of the FDNY were killed. So were 37 Port Authority police officers and 23 NYPD officers. Their memories are alive 25 years later. So are those of the hundreds of other first responders who died the last quarter century of illnesses related to their service on 9/11. Aaron Katursky, ABC News, New York.
2: Coming up, I'll speak with former ABC News White House correspondent Ann Compton.
3: On President George Bush's face, a gravity that I had never seen on him before.
2: She'll describe what it was like in that Florida classroom when President Bush learned about what was unfolding in New York. And later this hour, we'll hear from families who lost loved ones that day and how they're choosing to honor their cherished memories 25 years later.
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1: On September 11th, 2001, at 8:50 a.m., the first plane had already hit the North Tower of the World Trade Center. At that moment, it was not clear what was unfolding. Many believed it was a small airplane and likely an accident hitting the tower. At that moment, President George W. Bush was visiting an elementary school in Sarasota, Florida. It was part of what was seen as a routine trip. While the president was in front of a group of children, he was informed a plane had hit the North Tower. 13 minutes later, it would become clear America was under attack. ABC News White House correspondent Ann Compton was the pool reporter traveling with the president that day. She was taking notes for all of the networks and rode on Air Force One as history unfolded. Ann is joining me now, and Ann, it's amazing to hear your voice again. Take me back to that morning 25 years ago.
2: That day was the tail end of one of the most boring three-day trips the White House press corps had ever been on. George Bush was a relatively new president. He was promoting his education agenda. 3 days of Florida speeches, all on education. The last stop, a kid's classroom in Sarasota. And we all had all our gear packed up. We were going straight from that to Air Force One and home, except when the unexpected happened. And what I think sears my memory the most that day is how little we, with the president, knew. The first real serious moment for those of us traveling with the president was when White House Chief of Staff Andy Card came into the classroom, leaned down, whispered in the president's ear, and immediately stepped back. Nobody interrupts a president, even in front of a classroom of second graders. And it was the look on President George Bush's face, a gravity that I had never seen on him before. And that's when we knew something had happened. And what Andy Card didn't tell us for months later, what he whispered to the president was, a second plane has hit the second tower. America is under attack.
1: In the moments after that was whispered into the president's ear, the president gave a nod and continued on with what he was doing. How soon before you knew something serious was going on?
2: We could tell immediately that it was a crisis, but the president was also, you can see the gears going in his head. The children were talking to him. And he waited for a break, stood, said, thank you very much, got out of there. The 12 of us who were traveling with him on Air Force One that day, we came out of the little classroom into a parking lot. Ari Fleischer, the press secretary, ran over to me and said, Ann, hold your cue right here. The president's going to come make a statement. I said, no, he's not. We're standing in a parking lot. This camera is not plugged into anything. The cameras in the school cafeteria

0: where the president is supposed to speak have been live all morning. He's got to speak there. They didn't want to scare the children.
1: Wow. You're at the school. The Secret Service didn't even know in that moment really what was going on. You go back to Air Force One. You become airborne, and you're flying, right? But where are you going?
0: The race to the airport was hair-raising, 90 miles an hour. Everybody realized at this point that this was an attack, not just a military attack on American military forces. This was somebody targeting civilians, American civilians. All of our gear was checked as we were getting on the plane. The engines were roaring. And when we got on the plane and the door slammed, the president had said, I must return to Washington. It's the first time that day he was told no, because as we got on, the Pentagon was hit.
1: That night in coverage with Peter Jennings, you said that President Bush was running with no place to hide. In that moment, was he on the run?
0: That moment, we didn't realize what the day would unfold to be. At that point, we knew that it's obviously a terrorist attack. It was against civilians. But it's also, now that the Pentagon had been hit, it opens the country. Could the president be next? We take off in Air Force One, and it's clear from looking at the ground that we are not going east to Washington. We are kind of circling. And Alex, on Air Force One, on the front bulkhead wall of each cabin, there was a television set. And God bless the navigators up in the cockpit, because they were able to pull up a very faint signal from a UHF station on the ground. And we watched a very shaky picture of the buildings falling. And on board the plane, all we could think of was, there must be, what, 20, 30,000 people flooding into those towers on a work day? Those are American lives being lost at this very moment. It was terrifying.
1: Publicly, from the outside of that bubble, we saw the movements of the president. But inside the bubble, what was the mood in those moments? What were the president's teams doing and saying, the Secret Service? What was the overall mood on board the plane?
0: It was one of confusion, because there was so little that the president knew. If you had trouble with communications and cell phones on the ground, the president had several secure lines from the aircraft to the ground, and he couldn't get through. The higher we flew, at one point up to 44,000 feet with F-16s on our wing, the president's secure lines didn't work, but he couldn't get a phone call through to Don Rumsfeld at the Pentagon, the secretary there. He couldn't get through to the CIA. He couldn't talk to anybody, and the president was flying blind. And I think that was probably the worst part of the day for him, not knowing, feeling out of touch. That's why he kept saying, I have to go back to Washington. I am going to address the American people, and it has to be from the Oval Office to show the American government has not been crippled. President Bush later, years later, told an interviewer, I wanted to address the American people, and I was damned if I was going to do it from a hole under Nebraska. But that's exactly where we showed up next. It was the Strategic Air Command headquarters, an underground bunker, finally at about 1 p.m. He landed and went down into a bunker and finally spent about an hour and a half looking at the screens, talking to the people, and finding out that the CIA had found the manifests. And on that very first flight, on the American Airlines Flight 77, three of the passengers' names were known, identifiable members of Al-Qaeda. That solved the president's biggest worry of the day.
1: When you found out that you were going back to Washington, D.C., how did you feel about that personally? Was it nerve-wracking going in? Was it a proud moment to be going back in? How did it feel to be landing back in Washington?
0: I think the whole time we were in the air, I felt terrible for thousands of people on the ground. You know, Alex, in that first hour and a half, 3,000 innocent civilians lay dead in the rubble in New York, at the Pentagon, and in Shanksville. That's what we thought about. I never felt unsafe on Air Force One.

0: it was a relief to turn around and finally head east again, although the president said in the bunker, "All right, I'm coming home." That long flight back, the president actually came back through the Secret Service cabin, spoke and thanked the agents who were with him. And he came to the door of the press cabin where there were just two reporters now. We were only two of us were allowed to continue. And he waved away our reporter's notebook. And he said something about, "We're going to get those thugs."
1: And now 25 years later, there is a large chunk of Americans who were not alive at that time or don't remember what went on on 9/11. What was the lesson? What should they know about 9/11 and that day that you lived through?
0: 25 years later, the world is a different place. Warfare is different. Communications are dramatically different. And what it means for Americans now, we may be used to airport security lines. We're used to being screened to go into a football game or even a college auditorium. But the idea that threats to Americans are not just foreign armies aiming at the American military. It is hostile forces, radical forces, who see now that American civilians were easy targets. And that has changed the whole approach that we have, not only to our own security, but to America's role in the world. And it is for this new generation living in the post 9/11 world to be good citizens, to be aware and diligent about what their government is doing, to have their voices heard, to communicate with their members in Congress and the White House and their local officials, to be good citizens because American citizens are on the front lines 25 years after September 11.
1: One of the very best. Former ABC News White House correspondent Ann Compton. Ann, such an honor to talk to you. So great to talk to you.
0: It is an honor for all of us to be able to remind Americans what we went through and what it feels like now to look back and see how far we've come.
2: More when this ABC News special continues.
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0: 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Once again, here is ABC News correspondent Alex Stone.
1: 25 years ago, the events of 9/11 rocked the sense of security many Americans had. The term Homeland Security would become known by everybody, and Americans would come to accept being checked for guns, bombs, and even box cutters entering sporting events, concerts, and the airport. But to get to that point, many lessons had to be learned on 9/11. Don Mihalik is now an ABC News law enforcement contributor, but on September 11th, 2001, he was a Secret Service agent assigned to work in New York. On that day, he would witness firsthand our own shortcomings. He's with me now. And Don, 25 years later, what was your day like that day?
2: It's amazing, Alex, because every

0: every year when this time comes around, you kind of go back and you remember where you were. And on 9/11, 25 years ago, it was the day that the Secret Service was having its meeting in New York for all the agents for the UN General Assembly to talk about the UN and to go over roles and assignments and start putting together the security plan for it.
1: Was there immediate word within the Secret Service that something was afoot, that something was going on?
0: The Secret Service New York office had an office at JFK. So when I got there and I walked into the office, you could hear the radio, the Secret Service radio, where the agents in New York City were actually filtering out of several World Trade Center to go onto the streets, talking about trying to help the firemen and the police because it was such a major catastrophe. Everybody in the office at JFK and on the radio was operating under the premise that it was a plane accident. Nobody knew exactly what was going on.
1: Even within the Secret Service, there was this unknown in this moment where the first plane had hit the North Tower. The belief publicly was that this was maybe an accident or a small plane of some kind. So even within the higher levels of law enforcement, it was that same belief in this moment.
0: Nobody knew that it was an attack that was unfolding. And even within New York, which had a pretty robust law enforcement intelligence apparatus, they had no idea that this was indeed part of an attack. And it's amazing, Alex, as we think about it back then compared to communication now, we were sort of in a stone age back then too, because smartphones weren't smart. There was no social media. The news cycle was slower than it is now. So information was coming out in dribs and drabs. And I remember trying to use cell phones at times that day, and the cell phone lines were overloaded. So you couldn't even make a cell phone call with the old classic, which I miss a little bit, the flip phone. So, so the information that was coming out was stymied in a way. And the only thing you were hearing was the on-the-ground reports from people that were there. Because even I think a lot of the news agencies were trying to broadcast and cover it, but covering it from the perspective of, it looks like an accident, because everybody was saying it was an accident.
1: When did you know this was no accident? When the second plane hit?
0: So when I was at JFK watching the tower, the North Tower on fire, we saw United 175 come in and then hit the South Tower. And at that moment, we knew that this was an attack or some type of an attack. And then you could hear the agents on the radios. You heard the chaos erupt.
1: There are a lot of Americans who have never lived in a pre-9/11 world. When it comes to airport security and event security, what lessons did we learn that day?
0: I think the lessons of 9/11, about the sharing of information, about coordination of security and law enforcement and intelligence, are still there. I do think that 25 years hence, I think some people are forgetting some of the lessons of 9/11. As we all remember, afterwards, there was a great appreciation for security, safety, law enforcement. We've seen that wane over time. I think the other lesson for 9/11 is to always be prepared and to be ready for things. And I think that might have been the greatest lesson, because I see now a lot of local, county, state entities, agencies really work on their preparedness in case something happens. The all-hazard approach, as FEMA talks about. I think that is the greatest lesson out of 9/11, is now I think there's much more of a focus on being prepared for any type of contingency that happens. So that way there's a plan in place so agencies can respond. They respond in a coordinated manner, which we've seen a couple of different significant incidents around the country, whether it's the fires out in California or, you know, some of the attacks that have occurred, the active shooter incidents that have occurred. I think we've seen a level of preparedness that maybe pre-9/11 we wouldn't have seen before.
1: Don Mihalik, ABC News law enforcement analyst, Secret Service agent back in 2001. Don, always great talking to you.
0: You too, Alex.
1: When the towers came down in New York a quarter of a century ago, many of the close to 3,000 who were killed that day were inside the World Trade Center. Conditions back then made it extremely difficult to find the remains of everybody who died that day, and even now to identify all of the remains that were found in the painstaking process of clearing the debris. The city of New York has tried to do it with dignity and compassion. So many families have waited so long for some kind of closure, but it's been slow and difficult to give everybody the final word on what happened to their loved ones. Here again, ABC's Aaron Katursky.
2: 25 years after the September 11th attacks, New York City is still working to formally identify all of the nearly 3,000 people killed at the World Trade Center. Painstaking work that is the unyielding mission of the city's Office of the Chief Medical Examiner.
3: The World

0: Trade Center was, as you know, the largest mass murder in the history of the United States, and it represents also the most complex forensic identification effort in our history.
1: Dr. Jason Graham is the chief medical examiner in New York City.
2: Many of the deceased could not be identified then because the technology did not exist.
0: We are pushing the envelope from the standpoint of forensic science and have developed techniques internally at our office that have come to bear on the forensic identification efforts for 9/11.
3: I don't think people realize 9/11 has pushed DNA technology that's put to use to solve other criminal cases way forward from where it was 25 years ago.
0: World Trade Center identifications work has really driven forensic science forward in many ways.
2: And now, a quarter century later, there is a new identification. And for the first time, the medical examiner's office and the NYPD have identified a 9/11 victim using genetic genealogy, combining DNA testing with family trees.
3: Could not have imagined this 25 years ago.
4: No. The technology really wasn't there, and it's growing every day.
5: It's amazing when we get a possible new ID, and then when we are able to confirm it and know that now another family is going to have that information. Having one positive confirmation means it's possible for more families going forward.
1: Dr. Jennifer Odian at the Medical Examiner's Office and Detective Gregory Paduano at the NYPD worked together on this new discovery. We were invited into the lab at the Medical Examiner's Office where criminalist Quinn Embry is constantly working on 9/11 remains.
3: Does it ever weigh on you that this is from September 11th?
6: It's important for us to remind ourselves just how important what we're working on is.
7: We are very conscious of the gravity of what we're working with.
2: Just last month, that new identification, an adult female, her family declined to come forward. 40% of 9/11 victims, nearly 1,100 people, remain officially unidentified. The medical examiner's office will never stop trying. It's part of a solemn pledge the medical examiner's office made to identify as many World Trade Center victims as possible.
0: It's, I think, surprising to many that the work has continued for this long and goes on to this day. And having the ability to provide an answer to a family, despite the passage of nearly 25 years, gives closure that they've waited for decades. And their response is uniformly deep gratitude. And that closure is very important despite the passage of time.
1: Aaron Katursky, ABC News, New York.
8: Coming up.
9: 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He is resilient too, thank God, and we've become very, very close. I love adulting with him.
8: When this ABC News special continues, stay with us.
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15: American Airlines Flight 11 hit the North Tower of the World Trade Center at 8:46 a.m. The 76 passengers and 11 crew on board and hundreds inside the tower were killed immediately. But as news of the plane hitting the tower began to arrive in newsrooms around the world, it wasn't yet known what had unfolded. In those early moments, it seemed maybe it was a small plane and not intentional. Newsrooms began to hum with activity, phones ringing, managers giving orders, anchors and reporters going on the air telling Americans what had happened and the response that was underway. Here at ABC News Radio, our anchors go on the air right at the top of each hour. 25 years ago, legendary anchor Doug Limerick was on duty that morning. He was anchoring ABC News Radio as it became clear America was under attack. Now, so many decades later, Doug sat down with ABC News national correspondent Stephen Portnoy to recount what that morning was like in our very own newsroom.
12: Doug Limerick, welcome back to ABC.
16: Thank you, Stephen. It's great to be back. This place is part of my being. It really is. I've 34 years with the network, so.
12: And you were our morning anchor from 1995 until you retired about 20 years later in 2015.
16: Right.
12: As I reflect on today and on our American history, the last 25 years, I also think of what you did on that day, 9/11/2001, and I think of it in the context of broadcast history, because I can think of a few examples, whether it's the Hindenburg disaster, the JFK assassination, Challenger explosion, and your work on 9/11 to
16: right.
12: depict tragedy in real time. Walk me through what that day was like for you, that Tuesday morning, September 11th, 2001.
16: Tuesday, blue skies, beautiful day. I think that our lead had been economics or something. I'd forgotten. But I was just sitting in the newsroom writing my newscast for the 9 o'clock, and our bureau chief came in and says, look at your monitor. I looked up, and there was a hole in the side of one of the World Trade Center towers, and I couldn't believe it. I thought, small plane surely had hit near the top. My God, what's going on? I guess a pilot has got off course and gone into the building. So once we established that it was a passenger jet, I was on the air at 9. I was trying to ad-lib my way around it. My editor, John Newman, we were trying to scrambling. And during that 9 o'clock newscast, a second plane went in. And I had the monitors up above me, and I thought there was videotape of the first one. Then I realized that both had been hit. I just couldn't believe it. It was unbelievable, so I tried to keep my cool. At 10:02, I think, I was on the air doing the 10 o'clock, and one of the towers went down.
12: Mm-hmm. Well, let's then listen to what happened at exactly 10 o'clock Eastern time on the ABC Radio Network as you're in our Studio A on the air.
17: I'm Doug Limerick. Apparent terrorist attacks in Washington and New York City today. It is right out of a disaster movie, but it is very real. First, a plane crashed into one of the towers of the World Trade Center in Manhattan. Then a few minutes later, an airliner crashed into the other tower. Flames and smoke now being seen. There's been another large explosion just moments ago from the base of one of the towers there in Manhattan. New York City is shut down. There are also reports now from Washington. The Pentagon. A plane has apparently crashed into the Pentagon. ABC's Howard Schoenholtz talked to an eyewitness.
18: She saw from her apartment window a large plane fly by, as she put it, on a flight path that planes going international normally aren't on, and she saw it nose into the Pentagon.
17: Howard Schoenholtz, and incredibly, just moments ago, seconds ago, one of the towers, one of the huge 110-story towers of the World Trade Center has collapsed. It has collapsed. One of the towers in Manhattan has collapsed.
12: Have you listened to this?
16: Not in a long time, no. It's sent shivers. There's no doubt about it. I mean, it was, 3,000 people killed, just about 3,000 people.
12: How did you have the presence of mind in that moment to carry on the broadcast?
16: I said, keep your head in my brain. I said, keep your head. No.

0: go off and just handle it as best you can. We don't know what's going to happen next. Just go with the flow. That's what I kept thinking. Yeah, I'm 50 years nearly in radio, and I tried to ad-lib the best I can.
1: The World Trade Center, one of the towers, one of the twin towers, 110 stories tall, has collapsed in a huge pile of smoke after both towers were hit by airliners this morning, and an airliner has also plowed into the Pentagon in Washington, causing a fire. Intense security right now surrounding the White House, the Capitol, and other buildings around Washington and across this country.
2: What are the responsibilities of a radio news professional relative to television in terms of helping the audience understand what you're seeing?
0: Well, at the time, it's much more timely. It's just you've got to be able to think.
2: And paint a picture, too, because you have the benefit of seeing what the audience can.
0: I tried to, yeah.
2: Well, Doug Limerick, thank you for being part of our broadcast history and our recollections today.
0: Thank you, Stephen, for having me.
3: Doug's work that day won an Edward R. Murrow Award and has gone down in the annals of history, his voice iconic in the telling of that first draft of what was unfolding 25 years ago. In those moments, we were a country frozen in disbelief that terrorists had come to American soil, that innocence of life gone in an instant. Those images of the planes hitting and the towers falling seared into the minds of everyone, for many creating anger amid the sadness. But the American spirit would shine strong. The lines at blood banks, the young men and women who signed up at military recruiting offices to go fight back. President Bush with that megaphone standing at ground zero declaring the world was listening.
4: I can hear you! And the people who knocked these buildings down will hear all of us soon.
3: We leave you now with ABC's Michelle Franzen, who has stayed in contact with the families who lost loved ones on 9/11.
5: 25 years ago, Marion Fontana was planning to celebrate an anniversary with her husband, Dave, a New York firefighter.
6: It's my 8th wedding anniversary, and Dave, my late husband, was coming off a 24-hour shift to start a vacation.
5: When word came a plane had struck one of the Twin Towers, Dave, like other firefighters on 9/11, rushed to Lower Manhattan.
6: Of course, watching the towers come down, I just kind of knew that my life would never be the same. I knew he was gone.
5: Marion says it's been a long journey coping with the loss, becoming a politically active widow, and raising their son, Aiden, who is now 30.
6: I think because of what he'd been through, I think a lot of the 9/11 kids really struggled. He is resilient too, thank God, and we've become very, very close. I love adulting with him.
5: In New Jersey, Lisa Patterson says she had just dropped off her twins, Lucy and Wyatt, at preschool when she learned about the attacks. Her husband, Stephen, worked as a trader at Cantor Fitzgerald. Through the years, Lisa has helped advocate for her son, Wyatt, who has a brain injury, and she keeps her husband's memory alive through stories, laughter, and grief counseling.
7: Over the years, I've been picking up pieces of shattered, you know, heartaches along the way in the three of us, but we're doing remarkably well, and I'm so thankful, and it's really a tribute to my children because they've been my compass.
5: Her daughter Lucy recently moved to New York City for work.
8: I'm loving being here. I'm starting a new job. I have friends here and making my own memories and not letting it define my experience.
5: Every year, hundreds of relatives, members of the public, and politicians gather at the memorial where the Twin Towers once stood. But many families have chosen to honor their loved ones in other ways and in private. Lucy says her family will go to the beach and then a concert.
8: We just wanted to do something that is going to make us happy and not be so solemn that day. I think that's what we feel best doing, what I think what our dad would have wanted.
5: Marion and her son will also go to the beach and have a quiet remembrance.
6: We're going to write some poems in the sand and talk about him and, you know, pay tribute to what a wonderful man he was.
5: Both mothers say it is important to remember the lives lost on 9/11, but also to live life to the fullest.
7: I just want to relax and take time and not feel guilty, like, you know, read on the beach, and ride my bike, and take beach walks, and see a lot of friends. And then I've always done theater.
5: Marion says she's getting back to doing some of the things she did before 9/11.
6: I've tried to, you know, continue to try to return toward happiness because we only have one life, and I'm not going to spend all of it grieving.

0: 9/11, 25 years later, I'm Chuck Sievertson at the Pentagon, where 184 people were killed in that attack. Their names were read. The top military officer, Joint Chiefs Chair, General Dan Crane, remembering.
1: Ordinary Americans answering the call to serve, but giving us the gift of a perfect, selfless example.
0: Condoleezza Rice was the National Security Advisor at the time.
2: September 11 tested us, but it did not break us. As we meet the many challenges ahead, may the memory of our response to that searing experience bring hope for our future as a country and as a people.
0: In New York's annual ceremony,
3: Gerard P. Dewan,
4: Sula Manali,
0: Kasamani, names of those killed are being read. This is ABC News.
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7: 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Your K101 weather: sunny skies continue this afternoon with light winds, high temperatures of 95 in the tri-state. Mostly clear skies tonight, overnight lows fall to 72. Sunny for tomorrow, 20 mile an hour wind gusts, and a slight chance of storms for the afternoon. High temperatures of 100. State Treasurer Todd Russ has released the August 2026 state tax revenue report, showing Oklahoma's total revenue reached $18 billion over the last month. That was a 6% increase compared to the same period last year. That also included a more than 16% increase in revenue from the gross production tax on oil and gas. August monthly revenue totals were at $1.3 billion. That was up nearly 4% compared to August of last year. However, that monthly total was down just under 9% compared to the July figures. The report also showed Oklahoma's unemployment rate of 4.3% was slightly higher compared to the national rate, which sits at 4.1%. The House Rules Committee has set a meeting date in 2 weeks to publicly discuss allegations of misconduct against an Oklahoma lawmaker for the first time since they came to light over a month ago. The committee deliberated behind closed doors for about 8 hours on Tuesday and 5 yesterday about investigations into Representative Danny Williams of Seminole, who House leadership said had been accused of improper behavior by House staff. House Speaker Kyle Hilbert informed lawmakers in July that Williams was being investigated by a private third-party law firm following those allegations towards chamber staff, and that an internal HR investigation found potential misuse of state resources. He had charged the Rules Committee with reviewing the findings of that investigation and take any necessary action. Hilbert also suspended Williams from his committee and moved his office at the Capitol. In sports on K101, KWOX, FM Woodward, powered by Lucky Star Casinos. Friday night quick score tonight, the crew goes to Mutual. Share Mutual celebrates 50 years of Trojan football and hosts Burns Flat Dill City for homecoming. 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On Z92 and Boomer TV, Woodward welcomes Noble for Military Appreciation Night. 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
0: Well, cattle futures found support yesterday, keeping the recent uptrend intact. Cash cattle have yet to trade for the week, leaving traders friendly but cautious. Futures may trade mixed as traders seem to have little appetite to remain overly exposed over a weekend as no one knows what news may develop. Feedlots may hold for no less than steady cash, and if it's not received, they will hold on to the cattle over the next week. Cattle numbers are tight. Nothing definite's materialized from the large planned beef imports. Box beef prices were lower. Choice was down $2.40 yesterday. Select was down 28 cents. Hog futures traded within a range of about a dollar on Thursday with limited volatility expected Friday. Cash was lower on the National Daily Direct Afternoon Report, posting a loss of 39 cents. Packers not as aggressive Friday as they have completed most of their business for the week. Despite the ongoing and escalating Russia-Ukraine attacks and the resulting decline in Black Sea export potential, wheat's been reluctant to rise much further. All three wheat markets are trading lower for the fifth time in the past seven sessions. The spring wheat harvest nearing 90% complete, and traders expect a slight decline in production from the USDA following the heat and dryness in the northern plains. We're going to check all the futures in just a moment.
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0: December live cattle up 212, 221, 72. February's up 210, 223, 25. April is up 182, 224, 57. October feeder cattle up 315, 330, 70. November is up 382 at 326, 60. January's up 345 at 319, 37. Kansas City wheat, December's down 19, 3 quarters, 799. March is down 18, 3 quarters at 812. Chicago wheat, December is down 19 and a quarter, 722. March down 18, 3 quarters at 737 and a half. December corn is down 7 and a quarter, 526 and a half. March is down 7 and a quarter at 542. November soybeans down 25 and a half, 1306 and 3 quarters. January is down 24 and 3 quarters, 1322 and a half. December cotton's down 124, 86.98. March is down 132 at 89.34. October crude's down 295, 99.53. 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
5: Your K101 weather forecast, sunshine this afternoon, light winds, highs near 95. Clear tonight for high school football. Be around 93 at kickoff, 82 by 10 o'clock. Overnight lows dropping down to 72. Sunny tomorrow, there is a slight chance for rain in the afternoon and evening. Southeast winds gusting to 25 miles an hour, highs near

100, clear and 71 tomorrow night. Sunshine for your Sunday and Monday, highs near 100. Slight chances for rain on Tuesday with highs in the mid-90s. We've got you covered on K101 and K101online.com.

0: Tracker report for Tuesday, September the 8th. On Tuesday, we sold 489 head compared to 354 head last week and 249 head a year ago. Compared to last week, called slaughter cows steady to 5 lower, slaughter bulls 5 to 10 lower. Getting in here on your higher yielding breaker cows, cows averaging 1480 brought from 159 to 165. Cows weighing 1460 brought from 165 to 168. On your boner type cows, cows weighing 1200 brought from 148 to 157. Cows weighing 1310 brought from 158 to 165. On your leaner type cows, cows weighing 1115 brought from 140 to 148. And cows weighing 12 and a quarter brought from 151 to 153. On the bull market, had some bulls weighing tight 1,700 pounds, bring from 174 to 192, and then your higher yielding bulls weigh 1,770 and brought from 197 to 199. Had a pretty good run of some bred cows yesterday as well. Had some 5 to 8 year old cows in their second trimester weighing 1,160, bring from 2,375 to 3,075, and then had some old cows in their third trimester weighing 14.5, bring from 2,400 to 2,800. Don't forget, we have the horse sale coming up on September 19th, as well as a special weaned calf sale on October 15th and a special cow sale December the 8th. The catalog deadline for the horse sale is September the 10th. If there's anything we can ever do for you, we sure would love the opportunity to earn and keep your business. 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
4: Hey, 101 weather, sunshine this afternoon, highs.

0: time zone am I on? What country am I in?
1: It doesn't matter. It's 5 o'clock somewhere.
0: It's always on 5 in Margaritaville, come to think of it.
1: Yeah, I heard that.
0: You've been there, haven't you?
1: Yes, sir.
0: I've seen your boat there.
1: I've been to Margaritaville a few times.
0: All right. Well, that's good.
1: Stumble my way back.
0: Okay. Well, we just want to make sure you can keep it between the navigational beacons.
1: Between the buoys. I got it.
0: All right. Well, it's 5 o'clock. Let's go somewhere.
1: I'm ready. Crank it up.
0: Let's get out of here.
1: I'm gone.

0: News. I'm Mike Tabusky. Today marks 25 years since the 9/11 attacks. At Ground Zero in New York, the ceremonial reading of the names of the victims is underway. Meanwhile, at the Pentagon, Chairman of the Joint Chiefs, Dan Kane, said this.
1: My fellow Americans, and most importantly, the survivors and the families of the fallen that are here with us today, thank you for being here to mourn, to honor, and to most importantly, remember those we lost here today 25 years ago.
0: President Trump also in attendance at that Pentagon ceremony. Last night, he was in Dallas speaking at the first ever Republican midterm convention. Diesel prices have hit a new record in the U.S. according to Gas Buddy, now averaging $6.07 a gallon. It was $3.70 this time last year. And the cyclosporiasis outbreak tied to lettuce has now been declared over by federal health authorities. This is ABC News.
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4: From the K101 newsroom, I'm Tyler Riggs. Your K101 weather: sunny skies for this afternoon with light winds, high temperatures of 95. Mostly clear skies tonight, overnight lows down to 72. Sunny skies tomorrow, 20 mile an hour wind gusts and a slight chance of storms for the afternoon, high temperatures of 100. State Treasurer Todd Russ released the August 2026 state tax revenue reports, showing that Oklahoma's total revenue reached $18 billion over the last 12 months. That was a 6% increase compared to the same period last year. It did also include a more than 16% jump in revenue from the gross production tax on oil and gas. August monthly revenues totaled $1.3 billion, which was up nearly 4% compared to August of last year. The monthly total, however, was down just under 9% compared to July. The report also showed Oklahoma's unemployment rate of 4.3% is slightly higher compared to the national rate, which checked in at 4.1%. Oklahoma House Rules Committee has set a meeting date in 2 weeks to publicly discuss allegations of misconduct against an Oklahoma lawmaker for the first time since they came to light over a month ago. The committee deliberated behind closed doors for about 8 hours on Tuesday of this week and 5 yesterday about investigations into Representative Danny Williams of Seminole, who House leadership said had been accused of improper behavior by House staff. House Speaker Kyle Hilbert had informed lawmakers in July that Williams was being investigated by a private third-party law firm following those allegations of improper behavior, and that an internal HR investigation found potential misuse of state resources. He had charged the Rules Committee with reviewing the findings of those investigations and take any necessary action. Hilbert also suspended Williams at the time from his committees and moved his office at the Capitol. In sports on K101, KWOX, FM Woodward, powered by Lucky Star Casinos. Friday night quick scores tonight: the Crew goes to Mutual as Sharon Mutual celebrates 50 years of Trojan football. They'll also host Burns Flat Dill City for homecoming. Game night begins at 6. The game kicks off at 7 on Z92 and Boomer TV. Woodward hosts Noble for Military Appreciation Night. Pre-game coverage there at 6:30. Kickoff at 7. That's a look at your weather, news, and sports with your noon report on K101.

saw the old man's face. Front page obituary. He was a millionaire. He left his fortune to some guy he barely knew. His kids were mad as hell.

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2: Dr. Cheryl DeVries is a cattle producer from the state of Oklahoma, currently serving on the Cattlemen's Beef Promotion Board as a member, but also chairman of the board and representing cattle producers this week in a special trade mission into Japan. Cheryl, we've been selling beef into the Japanese market for a lot of years now. Give us a little bit of an update about this particular trade mission that you are a part of.
4: Well, we've had a great time on this Heartland Tour. We have beef and corn and soybean producers here in Japan, talking with some of the people who import our products. We were able to get some great information about beef tongue today. Went through a beef tongue processing plant, and while we in the U.S. are not great consumers of beef tongue, the Japanese love beef tongue and eat a lot of our tongue over here. So it was great to be able to go through that plant, see the processing of the tongues, and then be able to actually have some. And it is pretty good. We've also been able to spend some time at a culinary school where some very well-known chefs were teaching some young budding chefs about how to prepare our beef products. And we had some great discussions with them and had a great time with those young students being able to learn more about our beef.
2: Chairman, Cattlemen's Beef Promotion Board, Cheryl DeVries. And more to come today here on K101. We're back in just a moment.
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4: 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We're looking at exceptional drought in about 13% of the state of Oklahoma now, much of it found right around here, including in Woodward County, Roger Mills County, down toward Ouachita County, over into Blaine County, all in exceptional drought at this particular time. Not good at all. 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
2: Here's another 90s country hit. Yeah!

This is Lane Conkle with the Beaver County Stockyards. 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For our cow sale Monday, we sold 653 head. For our calf and yearling sale Tuesday, we sold 3,354 head, for total receipts for the week of 4,007 head. We had 75 yearling steers weighing 953, bring 318. 65 yearling steers weighing 810, bring 340.50. 11 yearling steers weighing 707, bring 352. 59 yearling steers weighing 643, bring 373. And 49 weaned steers weighing 572, bring 411. 20 yearling heifers weighing 850, bring 296. 83 yearling heifers weighing 704, bring 342. 20 yearling heifers weighing 604, bring 335. And 54 yearling heifers weighing 573, bring 384. Replacement quality heifers were up to $3,366 a head. Running age pairs were up to $42.25. Running age bred cows were up to $37.50. Packer cows were up to $1.61. And packer bulls were up to $1.93. The market was very steady to slightly stronger this week, with the exception of cow and bull meat, which was definitely softer. As the fall run begins, the buyers are becoming much more aware of who gives shots, what those shots are, and how many rounds of those shots they have had. Please get at least one IBR in them, two is better. And I can tell you this for a fact, one round of eight-way is not considered a round of shots. If they only have an eight-way in them, most buyers consider them an animal that has had no shots. Do the work. We work hard for the people who put the hard work in. If your cattle marking needs, call the Beaver County Stockyards at 580-625-3051. And serving the High Plains since 1931, the Beaver County Stockyards, where a handshake is still a contract.

0: Good day, everyone. Dave Lanning on the Radio Oklahoma Ag Network. Time to take a look at our stockers and feeders here on this Friday. And we've got the latest from the stockyards, feedlots. We're going to update futures and more, all when we return after this on K101.
1: Through the Wheat Checkoff, the Oklahoma Wheat Commission supports the efforts of wheat breeder Dr. Brett Carver and his wheat breeding team at OSU as they develop new varieties for Oklahoma and the Southern Great Plains. The newest release just announced, Wyatt.
2: The genetics will sound familiar. Half of it is Smith's Gold. Because the other half is very different. And so this is coming from Romania. The Eastern European wheat sector, that is so important to us. That genetics just fits the Great Plains, particularly the Southern and Central Great Plains, extremely well. I remember seeing the first set of progenies that came from that cross, and I thought, my gosh, this is just heads and shoulders visually above everything else.
1: Dr. Carver says Wyatt has tremendous yield potential.
2: You know, we need to continue to increase that yield potential so farmers still have that competitive edge.
1: The Oklahoma Wheat Commission, working hard for Oklahoma wheat producers.
0: Well, the livestock complex off to a mixed start today as cattle contracts continue to run higher, while the hog complex really isn't very optimistic. No cash cattle trades developed yet this week means that it's going to be essential for packers to get aggressive ahead of the day's end. Now, boxed beef at midday today is mixed. Choice is down $2.41, $3.75.96. 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Woodward livestock yesterday, 608 head, and not enough comparable feeder cattle for an accurate trend, but a strong undertone was noted. Steer and heifer calves are mostly unweaned or short-weaned with a much stronger undertone. Feeder cattle steers, medium large ones, 3 to 4 weights, 475 to 555. 4 to 5 weights, 387 to 467. 5 to 6 weights, 369 to 412.50. 6 to 7 weights,

0: 329 to 368. Over 700 pounds, 325. 8 to 9 waist, 329 to 346. 9 to 1,000 pounds, 301 to 319. Over 1,000 pounds, 276. And we'll check the futures in just a moment.
1: Checking in on the Beef Checkoff. 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
2: Absolutely. You know, most Oklahomans aren't turning to the evening news to decide what's for dinner anymore. 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And that's exactly where the Oklahoma Beef Council has been putting beef messages this year. Since December, the council's digital ad campaign has reached Oklahoma consumers more than 4.8 million times, generating over 2 million completed video views, all funded by the state's beef checkoff. The average cost per completed view was 3 cents per consumer, so very efficient. On YouTube, more than half the Oklahomans who started a beef video watched it all the way through. On streaming and connected TV, results were even stronger, including a special push during Oklahoma City playoffs run that put beef ads in front of fans watching live games.
1: Thanks, Heather. 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
0: Well, December live cattle up $1.95, $2.21.55. February up $1.92, $2.23.07. And April up $1.65, $2.24.40. October feeder cattle up $2.72, $3.30.27. November up $3.25 at $3.26.02. January up $2.90 at $3.18.82. Kansas City wheat, December down 11 and a quarter, 807 and a half. March down 10 and three quarters at 820. Chicago wheat, December down 12 and three quarters, 728 and a half. March down 11 and three quarters at 744 and a half. December corn is up 3 and a quarter, 537. March is up 3 cents at 552 and a quarter. November soybeans up down 18 and a half, 13 three quarters. January is down 18 cents at 329 and a quarter. December cotton up down 63, 87, 59. March is down 69, 89, 89. October crude's down 307, 99, 41. October natural gas down 2, 281 per million BTU. 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
3: Your K101 weather forecast, sunshine this afternoon, light winds, highs near 95. Clear tonight for high school football. Be around 93 at kickoff, 82 by 10 o'clock. Overnight lows dropping down to 72. Sunny tomorrow, there's a slight chance for rain in the afternoon and evening. Southeast winds gusting to 25 miles an hour, highs near 100. Clear and 71 tomorrow night. Sunshine for your Sunday and Monday, highs near 100. Slight chances for rain on Tuesday with highs in the mid-90s. We've got you covered on K101 and K102.

0: Good day, everyone. Dave Lanning on the Radio Oklahoma Ag Network. Time to take a look at our agricultural markets at midday today. And the livestock complex off to a mixed start today as the cattle contracts continue to run higher, while the hog complex really isn't as optimistic. As far as the grains at midday, grain and soy markets are falling under heavy selling pressure led by soybeans, bean oil, and wheat. On the soybeans, what appeared to be a bullish breakout yesterday has been negated as bean oil falls with the weaker crude oil market. We're going to take a timeout. When we return, the latest from the stockyards, the feedlots, we're going to update the futures and more, all that right after this.
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2: Absolutely. 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The average cost per completed view was 3 cents per consumer, so very efficient. On YouTube, more than half the Oklahomans who started a beef video watched it all the way through. 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
0: Well, no cash cattle trades developed this week, which means that it's going to be essential for packers to get aggressive ahead of the day's end. Should expect to see some business later today. Boxed beef is mixed at midday. Choice is down $2.41, $3.75.96. 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Now, winter livestock, Woodward livestock auction yesterday was fairly light, 608 head yesterday, and not enough comparable cattle for an accurate trend, but a stronger undertone was noted. Steer and heifer calves were mostly unweaned or short-weaned and also saw a much stronger undertone. Feeder cattle steers, medium-large ones, 3 to 4 weights, 475 to 550, 4 to 5 weights, 387 to 467.50. 5 to 6 weights, 369 to 412.50. 6 to 7 weights, 368. I make that 329 to 368. Over 700 pounds, 325. 8 to 9 weights, 329 to 346. 9 to 1,000 pounds, 301 to 319. Over 1,000 pounds, 276. Apache livestock, 2,049 head. Steer feeder steers and heifers 5 to 15 lower, steer calves and heifer calves 10 to 20 higher, slaughter cows steady to 4 lower, and slaughter bulls a dollar lower. Feeder cattle steers, medium large ones, 3 to 4 weights, 457.50 to 490, 4 to 5 weights, $4 to 442.50, 5 to 6 weights, 340 to $4, 6 to 7 weights, 330 to 372, 7 to 8 weights, 327.50 to 337.50, 8 to 9 weights, 308 to 337, 9 to 1,000 pounds, 292 to 295. Winter livestock, Pratt, Kansas, 1,188 head. Feeder steers, 650 to 1,000 pounds, 15 to 30 higher. And not enough feeder heifers, 6.5 to 900 pounds for a test. The slaughter cows and bulls were both 2 to 4 lower. Feeder cattle steers, maybe large ones, 3 to 4 weights. 475 to 533, 4 to 5 weights, 491 to 468. The future is coming up in a moment.
1: Through the Wheat Checkoff, the Oklahoma Wheat Commission supports the efforts of wheat breeder Dr. Brett Carver and his wheat breeding team at OSU as they develop new varieties for Oklahoma and the Southern Great Plains. The newest release just announced, Wyatt.
3: The genetics will sound familiar. Half of it is Smith's Gold. The other half is very different. So this is coming from Romania. The Eastern European wheat sector, that is so important to us. That genetics just fits the Great Plains, particularly the Southern and Central Great Plains, extremely well. I remember seeing the first set of progenies that came from that cross, and I thought, my gosh, this is just heads and shoulders visually above everything else.
1: Dr. Carver says Wyatt has tremendous yield potential.
3: You know, we need to continue to increase that yield potential so farmers still have that competitive edge.
1: The Oklahoma Wheat Commission, working hard for Oklahoma wheat producers.
0: Well, December live cattle down up to 57 now, 222.17. February's up 262, 223.77. April is up 232, 225.07. October feeder cattle up 387, 331.42. November is up 390.

0: 92 at 326.70. January's up 307 at 319. Kansas City wheat, December's down 21 cents at 797 three quarters. March down 19 cents at 811 and three quarters. Chicago wheat, December is down 16 and a quarter, 725. March is down 15 and a half, 740 and three quarters. December corn is up 5 and a half, 539 a quarter. March up 5 and a quarter at 554 and a half. The soybeans, November down 23 and a quarter, 1309. January's down 22 and three quarters, 1324 and a half. December cotton's down 90, 8732. March down 88, 8978. October crude's up, make that down 252, 99.96. 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
0: 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Sniff the
2: difference. Hey, 101 weather. Sunshine this afternoon. Highs near 95. Clear tonight. We'll see lows around 72. We've got you covered on K101.

0: K101. It is Sharon Mutual's homecoming this evening. 50 years of high school football. Michael Barnes and Tyler Riggs. The Sharon Mutual homecoming parade, I believe, is getting underway, and you guys are going to be a part of it.
1: That is exactly right, Sean Kelly. Good afternoon, everybody, and welcome to Sharon, Oklahoma. We get ready for the homecoming parade. Gets underway at 1 o'clock. Junior and I are number three in line. I feel pretty keen about that. Been a long time since I've been that high on the totem pole. Also, keep in mind, we are in the K101 Junior, and I like to call it Jalopy. It's the golf course, decorated, festive as it were. Got the giant American flag flying on this 9/11, and Junior will be handing out candy throughout the parade. So how about them apples, Bob? He's got dum-dums, which is appropriate for he and I, and also Butterfingers, which we don't want to see tonight during the football game, Baby Ruth, and some Nestle Crackle.

pulls or crunches or something of that nature. A lot of crunching will go on the football field. Been a great day with the folks from Sharon Mutual. We had the football players on the morning show this morning. We had a special that we ran from 10 years ago, and we've got more action coming up after the parade tonight with the football game itself. So glad that you could join us this afternoon with Sean Kelly. Hey, Junior is going to be live streaming the parade on the K101 Facebook page. So if you don't have an opportunity to get here in the next 5 minutes or so, Junior is streaming on the K101 Facebook page, the Homecoming Parade 2026 with Sharon Mutual and your undisputed Tri-State Sports leader, K101 and K101 Online.

0: I'm Mike Dubusky. President Trump speaking at the Pentagon today, where exactly 25 years ago, American Airlines Flight 77 crashed into the building.
1: For 25 years, our best and bravest have kept America safe. And today we salute every member of the United States military who served in the War on Terror. It is a war on sick, horrible terror.
0: 184 people were killed at the Pentagon that day. Almost 3,000 died in New York in the attacks on the World Trade Center. Remembrance ceremonies there today as well. Meanwhile, the latest consumer price index finds inflation surged 3.4% in August when compared to a year ago. It'll be a key data point for the Federal Reserve to consider when next week it meets to discuss interest rates. This is ABC News. Body camera videos have been released and examined from an immigration raid at a factory in New York State.
2: Immigration arrests were a year ago at the Nutrition Bar Confectioners plant in Cato, New York, a town of 2,500 people east of Syracuse. The Associated Press analyzed the video, which was part of a lawsuit filed this week that says officers overstepped their search warrants. Officers made 57 arrests, ordering a manager to announce their presence over the PA system while they caught employees on the production line, in the warehouse, and a few in the bathroom.
0: ABC's Chuck Sievertson. The CDC has declared that lettuce outbreak that sickened thousands across the country and killed two people to now be over. And the Metropolitan Nashville Airport Authority voted unanimously to begin the process of changing the

airport's name in honor of Dolly Parton. In a statement, the airport says they haven't picked out a final name yet, but they're working closely with the appropriated parties to do so. Dolly Parton died last month at the age of 80. Mike Debusky, ABC News.

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9: Your K101 weather forecast, sunshine through this afternoon. Clear sky tonight for high school football. 93 at kickoff, 82 by 10 o'clock. Overnight lows down to 72. Sunny tomorrow, slight chances for afternoon, evening rain. Southeast winds gusting to 25 miles an hour, highs near 100. Clear and 71 tomorrow night. Sunshine for your Sunday and Monday.

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1: Hey, 101 weather, sunshine this afternoon, clear tonight. We'll see lows around 72. Tomorrow, sunny, slight chances for afternoon, evening rain. Gusty southeast winds with highs near 100. We've got you covered on K101.

0: News. I'm Mike Dabusky. President Trump was at the Pentagon earlier today, marking 25 years since the 9/11 attacks.
1: September 11th reminded us of the terrible power of hate. 25 years since have shown us the even greater power of the American spirit to endure and prevail and to win. And today our country is stronger than it has ever been.
0: Nearly 3,000 people died that day in Washington, in New York City, in the attacks on the World Trade Center and aboard United 93. The plane said to be headed for the Capitol before passengers and crew overpowered the hijackers, crashing the plane. The Centers for Disease Control has declared the cyclosporiasis outbreak over. It comes after the disease, tied to contaminated lettuce from a Taylor Farms facility, sickened thousands, sending hundreds to the hospital and killing two people. This is ABC News. Ceremonies marking 25 years since the 9/11 attacks included commemorations at the Department of Homeland Security, created in 2003 as a direct result of the tragedies. Secretary Mark Wayne Mullen calling it a time of reflection and something else.
2: Another way, it's honestly a time that we look at the success of the Department of Homeland Security, because for 25 years, we prevented it from happening again.
0: Three activists in Hong Kong who organized annual vigils in remembrance of China's Tiananmen Square crackdown in 1989 have been convicted of inciting subversion under a new national security law in China. Their sentences are about 5 to 7 years. Critics of China say the case proves freedoms are eroding in the country as the government continues to suppress dissent. And a heat advisory is still in effect for Los Angeles, where it's expected to be in the low 90s with high humidity. But forecasters say temperatures will drop over the weekend. I'm Mike Dabusky, ABC News.
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6: Your K101 weather forecast, sunshine through this afternoon. Clear sky tonight for high school football. 93 at kickoff, 82 by 10 o'clock. Overnight lows down to 72. Sunny tomorrow, slight chances for afternoon, evening rain. Southeast winds gusting to 25 miles an hour, highs near 100. Clear and 71 tomorrow night. Sunshine for your Sunday and Monday, highs near 100. Slight chances for rain Tuesday with highs in the mid-90s. We've got you covered on K101 and K101.

0: Market Update at Oklahoma Farm Report today. I'm Casey Shepherd. December live cattle up 262 at 222.22. February up $2.85 at 224 even. April's up 272 at 225.47. October feeders are up $4.95 at 332.50. November up 540 at 328.17. January up 477 at 320.70. We'll check your grains coming up next.
1: Through the Wheat Checkoff, the Oklahoma Wheat Commission supports the efforts of wheat breeder Dr. Brett Carver and his wheat breeding team at OSU as they develop new varieties for Oklahoma and the Southern Great Plains. The newest release just announced, Wyatt.
2: The genetics will sound familiar. Half of it is Smith's Gold. The other half is very different. And so this is coming from Romania. The Eastern European wheat sector, that is so important to us. That genetics just fits the Great Plains, particularly the southern and central Great Plains, extremely well. I remember seeing the first set of progenies that came from that cross, and I thought, my gosh, this is just heads and shoulders visually above everything else.
1: Dr. Carver says Wyatt has tremendous yield potential.
2: You know, we need to continue to increase that yield potential so farmers still have that competitive edge.
1: The Oklahoma Wheat Commission, working hard for Oklahoma wheat producers.
0: Kansas City hard red winter wheat for December down 23 at 795 and three quarters. March down 21 and a quarter at 809 and a half. Chicago wheat for December down 18 and a half at 722 and three quarters. March is down 17 and a half at 738 and three quarters. December corn down 3.5 at 530 and a quarter. March is down 3.5 at 545 and three quarters. November soybeans down 36 and a quarter at 1296, while January is down 36 and a quarter at 1311 even. December cotton down 226 points at 85.96. March down 221 at 88.45. And then your crude oil for October down 271 today at 99.77. I'm Casey Shepherd for Oklahoma Farm Report.

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1: It's a four-man rush, and he is sacked.
0: Start it here. Finish it here. All season long.
1: Puts it deep down the near side. The pass is intercepted.
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9: Hey, 101 weather, sunshine this afternoon, clear tonight. We'll see lows around 72. Tomorrow, sunny, slight chances for afternoon, evening rain. Gusty southeast winds with highs near 100. We've got you covered on K101.
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0: ABC News, I'm Mike Dubusky. Remembrances and commemorations are taking place across the country today, marking 25 years since the September 11th attacks. In New York, the annual reading of the names of the victims happened this morning, while at the Pentagon in Washington, D.C., attendees heard from President Trump, among others, including former Secretary of State Condoleezza Rice.
1: We remember the thousands of innocent lives that were tragically taken 25 years ago. And here at the Pentagon, we feel the presence of 184 souls who are lost. Behind every name that we recite, there's a story.
0: The federal government released new inflation data today, finding inflation up 3.4% over last August, about what analysts had been expecting. After thousands were sickened and two died, the CDC announced today the cyclosporiasis outbreak is over. This is ABC News.
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8: 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Well, the livestock complex trading mix, cattle contracts are rallying on the hope that this week's Fed cash cattle market's going to trade higher, but the lean hog contracts are trading lower. The tenacious spirit of feedlot managers in this week's Fed cash cattle market's been enough to inspire traders to push the December live contract above its 40-day moving average. Still, some bids are on the table in the Fed cash cattle market, but no trades developed as feedlot managers are hoping that packer demand's going to increase as time passes. Currently, bids of 224 being noted in the south, bids of 342 in western Nebraska, and then bids at 350 in eastern Nebraska. Trade could shake out, as packers have yet to secure any inventory for this week's trade, so it could be fun to watch. The WASDE report came in grim, as findings for beef and cattle markets for 2026 looked grim. Beef production for 2026 has decreased by 90 million pounds as Fed cash cattle markings are light, and so are the cow slaughter speeds. Fed cash cattle prices for the remainder of 26 and into 2027 also look disappointing compared to August's estimates, as Fed cash cattle prices in the third quarter are now expected to average about $230, which is down about $12. Steers in the fourth quarter expect to average $225, and then steers in the first quarter of 2027 expected to average $235. Box beef prices are mixed. Choice down $241 at $375.96. 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

0: 367 with the movement of 69 loads. Upon seeing the eagerness of the live cattle complex, feeder cattle contracts wasting no time trading higher either. Been a pretty good week where not only have the feeder cattle contracts traded higher, but the countryside's also seen an increase in demand as well, and that has reinvigorated the market's confidence. Lead hog complex continuing with its lower trend. Right now, October hogs down 107 at 82.07. December hogs down 125 at 73.10. And February hogs down 125 at 75.57. Wheat futures are 12 to 21 cents lower, soybeans 24 to 25 cents lower, and your corn trade 6 to 7 cents lower. We'll check your futures in just a moment. With all the ups and downs in the cattle market, risk protection, one of the most important things we could be talking about. Clay Bertram at Farm Data Services tells us more.
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0: 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February closed up 285 at 224 even. April up 272 at 225.47. Your October feeders were up $4.95 at 332.50. November up 540 at 328.17. And January up 477 at 320.70. Kansas City hard red winter wheat for December down 20 and a quarter at 798 and a half. March down 18 and three quarters at 812 even. Chicago wheat for December down 16 at 725 and a quarter. March down 15 at 741 and a quarter. December corn down 3.5 at 530 and a quarter. March down 3 3/4 at 545 and a half. November soybeans down 35 and three quarters at 1296 and a half. January down 35 and a quarter at 1312. December cotton down 213 points at 86.09, March down 211 points at 88.55, and then October crude oil down 285 today at 99.63. That's a wrap of your afternoon agricultural news and markets. I'm Casey Shepard for Oklahoma Farm Report.
2: K101, we continue our memories of Dolly Parton with another one of her quotes, what we like to call Dollyisms. Dolly once said, "I always just thought, if you see somebody without a smile, give them yours." We are on the downhill slide on K101 coming up later on this evening. Another edition of Friday Night Quick Scores with the Burns Flat Dill City taking on Sharon Mutual in Mutual. Game night will start at 6 o'clock. We'll have kickoff at 7, fifth quarter at 10 o'clock. 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

101, medical experts say pig hearts will be transplanted into humans within 3 years. 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

can help support blood supplies across Northwest Oklahoma and the Panhandles by donating to OBI. We'll be taking donations at Ames Baptist Church tomorrow from noon until 3. A blood drive at the Woodward Fire Station training room on Monday, 2 to 6.

0: Day 101 covering your country with Tice Delk would have been it. In country music news, Dierks Bentley's headlining an inaugural show called Justice Jam. It's going to be October 27th in Nashville. He partnered with the Tennessee Innocence Project, which provides legal services to free the wrongfully convicted. There will also be a performance from Pearl Jam guitarist Mike McCready. Now, an executive with the Tennessee Innocence Project says that the concert is about channeling the power of Nashville's music community into real freedom for people who have run out of options. We are on the downhill slide on K101. 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
0: Sunshine into this evening. Clear tonight for high school football. 93 at kickoff, 82 by 10 o'clock. We'll see overnight lows around 72. Sunny tomorrow. There's a slight chance we could see some afternoon and evening rain.

Southeast winds gusting to 25 miles an hour, highs near 100, clear and 71 tomorrow night. Sunshine Sunday and Monday, highs staying near 100. There's a slight chance for rain Tuesday. Highs will be in the mid-90s. We've got you covered on K101 and K101online.com.

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0: 101, covering your country with Thomas Rhett. After all the bars are closed, Apple has announced the latest iPhones will include Apple's first ever folding phone. First ever folding iPhone? Really? Clearly, they've never sat down with an iPhone in their back pocket. We're on the downhill slide on K101.
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2: Hey, 101 weather, clear skies tonight. We'll see lows around 72. Tomorrow, sunny, slight chances for rain in the afternoon and evening. Gusty southeast winds with highs near 100. You've got you covered on K101.

0: ABC News. I'm Mike Dubusky. President Trump speaking at the Pentagon today, marking 25 years since the 9/11 attacks and alluding to the war in Iran.
1: We salute our first responders and law enforcement, and we love them. And we salute the service members working right now to ensure the world's number one sponsor of terror, the Islamic Republic of Iran, will never, ever have a nuclear weapon.
0: Nearly 3,000 people died in the terror attacks in New York, Washington, D.C., and aboard Flight United 93 on September 11th, 2001. The CDC has declared that lettuce outbreak that sickened thousands across the country to be over. Two people died in what was the largest cyclosporiasis outbreak ever. And inflation is up 3.4% over last year, according to the latest government data. This is ABC News. Body camera videos have been released from an immigration raid at a factory in New York State.
2: The immigration arrests were a year ago at the Nutrition Bar Confectioners plant in Cato, New York, a town of 2,500 people east of Syracuse. The Associated Press analyzed the video, which was part of a lawsuit filed this week that says officers overstepped their search warrants. Officers made 57 arrests, ordering a manager to announce their presence over the PA system while they caught employees on the production line, in the warehouse, and a few in the bathroom.
0: ABC's Chuck Sievertson. In the UK, a push to legalize assisted death has failed to pass. Lawmakers voted down legislation to allow terminally ill adults in England and Wales to choose to end their lives. Catholic leaders in the UK have voiced their opposition to that legislation. And stocks clawed back some of their losses from earlier this week as oil prices fell slightly. The Dow added 508 points, or nearly 1%. I'm Mike Dubusky, ABC News.
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7: From the K101 Newsroom, I'm Tyler Riggs. Your K101 weather, mostly clear skies tonight. Overnight lows down to 72. Same skies tomorrow, 20 mile an hour wind gusts and a slight chance of storms for the afternoon. High temperatures of 100. State Treasurer Todd Russ released the August 2026 state tax revenue reports showing that Oklahoma's total revenue reached $18 billion over the last 12 months. That was a 6% increase compared to the same period last year. It did also include a more than 16% jump in revenue from the gross production tax on oil and gas. August monthly revenues totaled $1.3 billion, which was up nearly 4% compared to August of last year. The monthly total, however, was down just under 9% compared to July. The report also showed Oklahoma's unemployment rate of 4.3% is slightly higher compared to the national rate, which checked in at 4.1%. Oklahoma House Rules Committee has set a meeting date in 2 weeks to publicly discuss allegations of misconduct against an Oklahoma lawmaker for the first time since they came to light over a month ago. The committee deliberated behind closed doors for about 8 hours on Tuesday of this week and 5 yesterday about investigations into Representative Danny Williams of Seminole, who House leadership said had been accused of improper behavior by House staff. House Speaker Kyle Hilbert had informed lawmakers in July that Williams was being investigated by a private third-party law firm following those allegations of improper behavior, and that an internal HR investigation found potential misuse of state resources. He had charged the Rules Committee with reviewing the findings of those investigations and take any necessary action. Hilbert also suspended Williams at the time from his committees and moved his office at the Capitol. In sports on K101, KWOX, FM Woodward, powered by Lucky Star Casinos. Friday night quick scores tonight, the Crew goes to Mutual as Sharon Mutual celebrates 50 years of Trojan football. They'll also host Burns Flat Dill City for

0: Homecoming. Game night begins at 6. The game kicks off at 7 on Z92 and Boomer TV. Woodward hosts Noble for Military Appreciation Night. Pre-game coverage there at 6:30. 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
2: Tomorrow, our friends in southeastern Major County celebrating Ames Day, a full day of activities in Ames. 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Be vendors, food trucks, 9:30 in the morning, bingo. 10 to 4 tomorrow in Ames, a car show. At 1 o'clock, there'll be kids' activities, water balloons, sandpile, chalk, and more fun for the kids. A pie and ice cream contest, 2 o'clock tomorrow afternoon. Turtle races tomorrow afternoon as well. 5 o'clock hamburger hot dog supper. And then wrapping up the evening with the 7 o'clock auction and fireworks at dusk. Street dance after those fireworks in Ames. All goes on tomorrow in Ames, southeastern Major County. 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

K101 covering your country with 49 Winchester, slowly. Dolly's first posthumous release has come out. It's a cover of a 1964 song, Bound to Ride, by the Stanley Brothers. Now, she recorded this back in 2022 at her home studio. She's backed by the First Ladies of Bluegrass and is part of an all-star tribute album called Where the Soul Never Dies, celebrating 80 years of the Stanley Brothers, which comes out on October 16th. Here's a little taste of it for you.

0: Little taste of Bound to Ride by the Stanley Brothers, originally done by the Stanley Brothers. Dolly Parton doing a cover of that for a Stanley Brothers tribute album that comes out October 16th. And I got to say, Dolly obviously has one of the iconic voices, but she really shines when she does bluegrass, don't you think? We're on the downhill slide on K101. 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
1: Sunshine into this evening, clear tonight for high school football, 93 at kickoff, 82 by 10 o'clock. We'll see overnight lows around 72. Sunny tomorrow, there's a slight chance we could see some afternoon and evening rain. Southeast winds gusting to 25 miles an hour, highs near 100. Clear and 71 tomorrow night. Sunshine Sunday and Monday, highs.

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0: Hey, 101, we've got your country covered with Dan and Shay. Say so. There appears to be a shortage of estrogen patches used to treat symptoms of menopause. The FDA says more women have been seeking treatment for symptoms of menopause, leading to a surge in demand. FDA says it's working with manufacturers to increase supply. In other words, don't sweat it. We're on the downhill slide. I'm Sean Kelly on K101.
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4: K101 weather, clear skies tonight. We'll see lows around 72. Tomorrow, sunny, slight chances for rain in the afternoon and evening. Gusty southeast winds with highs near 100. We've got you covered on K101.

0: News. I'm Mike Dubusky. Millions across the country and around the world are remembering those lost on 9/11, 25 years ago today. Ceremonies taking place at Ground Zero in New York and at the Pentagon in Washington, D.C. Meanwhile, Pennsylvania Governor Josh Shapiro was on hand in Shanksville, where United 93 went down, the passengers and crew of that airplane overpowering the hijackers.
1: They organized, they mobilized, and they summoned the courage to stare evil in the face and fight back. Their actions saved countless lives.
0: Diesel prices have hit a new record, $6.12 a gallon on average, according to Gas Buddy. Diesel impacts large trucks, which can have knock-on effects at the grocery store and at other retailers. Prosecutors now say a CIA officer found with more than $40 million worth of gold bars has reached a tentative plea deal with the DOJ. This is ABC News.
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4: From the K101 Newsroom, I'm Tyler Riggs. Your K101 weather, mostly clear skies tonight. Overnight lows down to 72. Same skies tomorrow, 20-mile-an-hour wind gusts, and a slight chance of storms for the afternoon. High temperatures of 100. State Treasurer Todd Russ released the August 2026 state tax revenue reports showing that Oklahoma's total revenue reached $18 billion over the last 12 months. That was a 6% increase compared to the same period last year. It did also include a more than 16% jump in revenue from the gross production tax on oil and gas. August monthly revenues totaled $1.3 billion, which was up nearly 4% compared to August of last year. The monthly total, however, was down just under 9% compared to July. The report also showed Oklahoma's unemployment rate of 4.3%

0: slightly higher compared to the national rate, which checked in at 4.1%. Oklahoma House Rules Committee has set a meeting date in 2 weeks to publicly discuss allegations of misconduct against an Oklahoma lawmaker for the first time since they came to light over a month ago. The committee deliberated behind closed doors for about 8 hours on Tuesday of this week and 5 yesterday about investigations into Representative Danny Williams of Seminole, who House leadership said had been accused of improper behavior by House staff. House Speaker Kyle Hilbert had informed lawmakers in July that Williams was being investigated by a private third-party law firm following those allegations of improper behavior, and that an internal HR investigation found potential misuse of state resources. He had charged the Rules Committee with reviewing the findings of those investigations and take any necessary action. Hilbert also suspended Williams at the time from his committees and moved his office at the Capitol. In sports on K101, KWOX, FM Woodward, powered by Lucky Star Casinos. Friday night quick scores tonight. The Crew goes to Mutual as Sharon Mutual celebrates 50 years of Trojan football. They'll also host Burns Flat Dill City for homecoming. Game night begins at 6. The game kicks off at 7 on Z92 and Boomer TV. Woodward hosts Noble for Military Appreciation Night. Pre-game coverage there at 6:30. Kickoff at 7. 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
1: 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Chuck Wagon Dinner tomorrow evening, 6:30. And then Movie Under Stars, Man from Snowy River, the Wolf Creek Heritage Museum parking lot at dusk. Full day of activities in Lipscomb for the Lipscomb County Heritage Weekend and County Fair. We are on the downhill slide. It's Friday. Time to get the weekend started.
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0: K101, we are covering your country with Morgan Wallen. 20 cigarettes, country music news, Randy Travis opening the vault, giving country fans something they haven't had in nearly two decades, a full album of previously unreleased original music. Same Old Way arrives November 13th. 12 songs recorded throughout Randy's career, dating all the way back to 1986, running through 2013. Randy's longtime producer, Kyle Lenning, found the recordings in the vault, then remixed, remastered them with Randy's input. Yeah, no AI-generated Randy vocals on these tracks. This is Randy's original voice from those original recording sessions. The title track, Same Old Way, is out, and Randy says bringing the music to his listeners after all these years is a joy and a blessing. We are on the downhill slide on K101. When the engines cool down, the music's going to heat up. 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
0: Sunshine into this evening, clear tonight for high school football, 93 at kickoff, 82 by 10 o'clock. We'll see overnight lows around 72. Sunny tomorrow, there's a slight chance we could see some afternoon and evening rain. Southeast winds gusting to 25 miles an hour, highs near 100. Clear and 71 tomorrow night. Sunshine Sunday and Monday, highs staying near 100. There's a slight chance for rain Tuesday. Highs will be in the mid-90s. We've got you covered on K101 and K101online.com.
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0: 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They're celebrating 50 years of football as well as homecoming. They're taking on Burns Flat, Dill City. That game kicking off at 7 o'clock this evening. And then finally this evening, wrapping up the night with the fifth quarter, we'll take your calls. Want to hear about the games you saw this evening and hear about some of those great players and great plays with Friday Night Quick Scores fifth quarter getting underway at 10 o'clock. 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
0: K101 weather, clear skies tonight. We'll see lows around 72. Tomorrow, sunny, slight chances for rain in the afternoon and evening. Gusty southeast winds with highs near 100. We've got you covered on K101.

0: Since the 9/11 attacks, family members of those killed in the World Trade Center read out the names at Ground Zero and in Washington.
1: To mark the moment a plane crashed into the Pentagon 25 years ago, the tolling of the bell and a reminder from Joint Chiefs Chairman General Dan Kane.
2: Here at the Pentagon, service members and civilians alike entered the smoke and fire to bring their teammates home to safety.
1: President Trump was also there.
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1: 184 people died at the Pentagon on 9/11, including those on board American Airlines Flight 77. Sherry Preston, ABC News.
0: A new record for diesel prices in the U.S. The fuel now going up to $6.12 a gallon on average, according to Gas Buddy. The increased costs driven by the ongoing war in Iran. This is ABC News.
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0: Three claps, we're ready tonight. Three claps. Three claps. Three claps. There's so many people that live vicariously through you. You've got plenty of time for tomorrow. But these tonights, they're going by fast. You focus on tonight. This is about you guys. This is about the guys in this room that care about each other, that know there's only so many more of these nights left. It's about you. They're a faceless opponent. They just happen to draw the short straw tonight. Win on three. One, two, three.
1: As our great country pauses to reflect and remember those Americans lost that dreadful day a quarter of a century ago, I'm not so sure the best way to honor those lives is to surround ourselves with the future of our great nation, our young people. You know those kids of whom we speak every Friday, those that play the game, make the music, and lead the cheers. Hi again, everyone. C.J. Montgomery, live from Studio A in Woodward, soon to be joined by Cooper Johnson, the good doctor, the good representative. His name's Dr. Carl Newton. Our producer-engineer, Sean Kelly's here. Kathy's here. The bulk of our Quick Score crew, though, embedded in southern Woodward County tonight. None need an introduction. You'll find none better than Michael Barnes, Cowboy Cook, Chris Eubank, Tyler Riggs, even the Quick Score Cruiser is there. Big doings, my friends, from Jack Bro, celebrating 50 years of Trojan football. Here from Studio A, our scorekeepers are going to follow more than 50 games for you. Still, most important of all, the kids are ready to show their stuff. Once again, I am pleased but always humbled to tell you, my friends, welcome, Volume 43, Chapter 3 of Quick Scores. Without any further jibber-jabber, the book we open, Week 3 of the 43rd year of FNQS. It is Quick Scores on a football Friday night. Our feature game presentation tonight, well, kicking off a little less than an hour between Sharon Mutual and Burns Flat Dill City from Jack Bro Field in Mutual. Michael's there, Tyler's there, Cowboy Cook is there, Chris Eubank is there, our entire feature game crew. And if I'm not mistaken, guys, we may already start some festivities there with some King coronation activities shortly after 6 o'clock. Tell us about it.
2: Well, they are just a few minutes away from that happening. They've got everybody lined up and ready to go. I think there was one young lady who might have forgotten her tiara or something, and so she's a little tardy in getting here, so we're waiting just a moment, but we'll have that for you coming up. What a great place to be on a football Friday night, week number three for Friday Night Quick Scores. It has been 20-plus years since I was here. The change is amazing. The field, the stands, the facilities, it's incredible. And we are delighted to be here tonight as we get set for this bowl game. And I've had a wonderful time talking to the folks from Sharon and Mutual. Junior and I were at the parade earlier today. The excitement is unbelievable. Talked to somebody, and they said, hey, could you move your vehicles? We're expecting a big crowd tonight, Chris Eubank.
3: Well, I'm telling you what, I'm amazed. This thing's filling up.
2: Yeah.
3: I've been walking around down there, and it's hard to get around. It's filled. This place, people are coming in and getting ready for them. They're coming early because, you know, we got royalty being crowned here, and everybody's filling the stands. And what a great evening for football.
2: Mm-hmm. Well, I don't know that he's ever been confused by with royalty, but our own junior, Tyler Riggs, down on the field this evening. And, Tyler, I tell you what a great atmosphere on this football Friday night.
4: Oh, it's fantastic. As Chris was saying, you know, everybody's pumped up. The players are pumped up. We had them in studio this morning. That was a lot of fun. Thanks to Coach Wickware and the group there. Field's looking great. These guys are ready to go. Now, this part of it, Michael, as you know, with the football players, they're not so much maybe about being part of the homecoming court, but the ladies are. They're sharp dressed. They're ready to go.
2: Well, and some of the fellows are part of the court as well, so they need to be involved as well. Got to put their game face on

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1: Good evening, ladies and gentlemen. Welcome to the 2026-2027 football homecoming ceremony and 50 years celebration of Trojan football here at Sheriff Mutual. Starting off tonight, our first queen candidate is senior Priscilla Perrott. Priscilla is the daughter of David and Bree Perrott. Priscilla is active in volleyball, basketball, cheer, and powerlifting. When Priscilla is away from school, she enjoys working with her parents and their businesses that she is a partner in. Priscilla's favorite food is chicken Alfredo, and the person she most admires is her mom. Priscilla's escort tonight is senior Jackson Irvin. Jackson is the son of Comer and Emmy McNeil. Jackson is active in football, powerlifting, and the academic team. Jackson's favorite thing to do outside of school are flipping those burgers at work. Jackson's favorite meal, however, is a chicken bacon ranch quesadilla. And the person that he most admired was coach and teacher, Dalton Charlotte. Our next queen candidate is senior Lexi Groff. Lexi is the daughter of Daniel Groff and Lacey Chapman. Lexi is active in powerlifting and track. Lexi enjoys taking pictures for practice in order to become a professional photographer one day. Lexi really loves smash burgers, and the person she most admires is her father. Lexi's escort tonight is senior Peyton Bruce. Peyton is the son of Corey and Amanda Bruce. Peyton is active in football and basketball. And his favorite thing to do outside of school is play basketball. Peyton's favorite food is tortellini, and the person that he most admires is his father. Our next queen candidate is junior Mackenzie Boscow. Mackenzie is the daughter of Ashley Wright and Neil Boscow. Mackenzie is active in FCCLA, FCA, NHS, volleyball, and powerlifting. Away from school, Mackenzie enjoys fishing with her sisters, hanging out with friends, lifting weights, and reading. His favorite food is sushi, and the person she most admires is Mrs. Shyrock. Because Mrs. Shyrock is strong in her faith, kind, strong, and never fails to make someone's day better and brighter. Mackenzie's escort tonight is junior Jimmy Clark. Jimmy is the son of Jimmy Clark Sr. He's active in football, welding, and powerlifting. Jimmy enjoys hanging out with friends and family away from school. His favorite food is chicken Alfredo, and most admires NFL great Marshawn Lynch. Our next queen candidate is junior Lily Cole. Lily is the daughter of Michael and Anna Cole. Lily is active in NHS, FCA, and FCCLA. Lily enjoys hanging out with friends and reading books when she is not at school. Lily loves peach cobbler and admires her best friends because they all have such a strong relationship with God, and they have helped her to grow in her faith. Lily's escort tonight is junior Noah Wickridge. Noah is the son of Tony and Tessa Wickridge. Noah is active in football, basketball, and track. Noah's favorite thing to do outside of school is lift weights. Noah's favorite food is pizza. And the person Noah most admires is Russell Westbrook. Our junior princess tonight is Gentry Britton. Gentry is the daughter of Jared and Casey Britton. Gentry is active in FCA and FCCLA. She enjoys going to random spur-of-the-moment places with Jet and Charlie. Chicken Alfredo is Gentry's favorite food, and the most admired person is her dad. Gentry's escort tonight is junior Jacob Walker. Jacob is the son of Peter and Nina Walker. Jacob is active in football, powerlifting, and rodeo. Away from school, Jacob enjoys rodeo and spending time with family. Steak is Jacob's food of choice.

recognized person is the A-Train himself, Mike Alstott. Our softball princess is Mackenzie Cassius. Mackenzie is the daughter of Jose and Sheena Cassius. Mackenzie is active in powerlifting, volleyball, cheering, FCCLA, BPA, and FCA. Mackenzie enjoys doing nails while not at school, and her favorite food is anything Michael cooks. And the two people Mackenzie admires most are Emily and the Andrews.

0: Ridley is the daughter of Ricky and Heather Bellis. Heather's favorite color is pink. Her favorite food is her mom's chili. Her favorite drink is orange Fanta. Her favorite subjects are science and reading. And in her spare time, she enjoys drawing, coloring, basketball, softball, playing with siblings, and going to pop-off ball. And when Ridley grows up, she wants to be an astronaut or a teacher. Ridley's escort tonight is crown bearer Cregan Geek. Cregan is the son of Pie and Lord Geek. His favorite color is orange. Favorite food is Raising Cane's chicken strips. Favorite drink is Dr. Pepper. He really enjoys rodeo, hunting, and fishing in his spare time. When he grows up, he wants to be a police officer. All right, the moment we've all been waiting for. Your 2026-2027 homecoming team is Mr. Jackson Irving. And your 2026-2027 homecoming queen is Miss Lexi Roth.
1: There you have it. Special announcement of homecoming king and queen from Sharon Mutual. We'll step aside, and when back we come, we're going to re-listen to a special beginning, special program that was actually done 10 years ago. So they make reference to 40 years of Sharon Mutual history. Obviously, 10 years has passed since then. But our own Matt Stocking, did that and talked to the idea of how Sharon Mutual football actually came around, and we'll listen in to that again. Great program done some 10 years ago. I'll listen into that and return you back to Sharon Mutual in a few moments. 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

The definition of the word beginning is the point in time or space when something starts. The beginning of Share Mutual's football program was 40 years ago, an event that was recently celebrated at Share Mutual's homecoming back on October the 8th, 2016. What makes this event so special? Well, by comparison, there are certainly high schools with a longer history, better record, and even more championship trophies. However, it is the ability to actually look back and hear from those who had a part in this beginning that allows us to see why in rural communities like Share Mutual, high school football is more than just a game. School consolidation is not an unfamiliar term in this area, even today. This was an issue that was facing both the Sharon Bulldogs and the Mutual Eagles back in the late 1960s, an issue that neither school wanted to face head-on. However, the state handed down the word to both schools. Either the two schools go together.

0: together or go away altogether. So it was decided, and not without controversy, that the two schools become one. And in 1968, it was the newly formed Sharon Mutual student body given the task to decide some important defining features like school colors and the team mascot, and would help identify the school for all its future, as told by Debbie Tidmore, who was a junior in 1968.
1: We had an assembly down in the gym, and we all picked a, there was like two or three different ones that we picked, and then the whole school voted on red, white, and blue. We had like blue and white, red and white, and somebody finally said, why don't we just do red, white, and blue? So everybody agreed with that. So we went with the red, white, and blue, and then we had, of course, we was the Sharon Bulldogs, and they were Eagles. And so we didn't want to do either one of those, and so that's when we picked the Trojans. Something different that nobody else around had.
0: Now one school, Sharon Mutual, had already in place successful athletic programs carried over from before the consolidation. Basketball, baseball, cheerleading, track. But no mention had ever been made about starting a football program. That was all about to change when in the early 1970s, a local businessman by the name of Don Mann wanted his sons to have an opportunity to play the sport that he loved and lost as a young man himself.
2: I've always been an avid football fan, although I wasn't able to play the sport after my freshman year due to a car wreck injury. My teammates continued to play for the next 3 years and were most successful, winning the state for the first time in Beaver, Oklahoma history. I couldn't wait for my two boys to get old enough to play football. I had a business in Woodward. As we moved into the Sharon Mutual School District in 1972, Sharon Mutual didn't have a football program, which concerned me greatly. I felt like the Sharon Mutual community and surrounding towns to help support such a program. I thought that I could gather up enough money to start a football program if the school board gave their approval. I needed moral support, so I asked Keith Story to go with me to the next school board meeting, in which he did, and unanimously they approved without hesitation, and I started asking for help. The idea and dream of a Sharon Mutual having a football team blossomed, and immediately the entire community came together. We were successful in raising money as people were gracious in giving.
0: Don Mann had the thought, and with the help of many in the communities, they organized that thought into ideas and plans. Then transformation of those plans into reality. The school board voted unanimously. The Sharon Mutual Trojans were about to get a football team. Now all they needed were football players, a football field, football equipment, and most importantly, a football coach. As luck would have it, finding a coach wouldn't be as hard as most would imagine. As school principal Lewis Gardner remembers, the search didn't require them to look too far to find qualified individuals for the job.
3: We started out with Jack Bro, Gary Weeks, and Joe Hart as coaches. And they were all members of our staff to start with, so that worked out good.
0: Most would agree that all three were fit for the head coaching position, but only one ever had any experience playing eight-man football, and that was Gary Weeks.
4: We started eight-man football when I was a junior in high school at Gate. Gate, America, Gate, Oklahoma. Actually, we started eight-man football when I was a junior, and we had the powerhouse of Falco that was winning state championship after state championship, and Gilbert Barnes went on to play for Oklahoma State. He's one of the few eight-man football players that I think has played in a major college at OSU. And I took the bumps right along with these boys. Whenever we started Sharon Mutual football, I knew exactly what they were going through because I went through it myself as a student athlete. I'm Gary Week. I attended college and graduated from Panhandle State University in Goodwill, Oklahoma. In 1971, I came to Sharon Mutual the same year, 1971, as a teacher coach. I taught shop, woodworking shop. I also taught physical science, and then I coached basketball and softball in the junior high ranks. So I drove a route bus. And so anyway, I taught at Sharon Mutual from 1971 through 1977, and enjoyed every minute of it. Great, great school district, great people down there, and I wouldn't take anything from my experience.
0: And so it was decided. Give it his

0: experience in eight-man football, Gary Weeks would become the Sharon Mutual Trojans' first-ever head football coach. The other two coaches taking on assistant duties, defensive coordinator Joe Hart.
1: My name is Joe Hart. I taught in the Sharon Mutual school systems from 1972 to 1980. I was involved in the beginning of the Sharon Mutual football program in the 76-77 school year.
0: And offensive coordinator Jack Bro.
2: I grew up in southwest Oklahoma, a little town called Tipton. I was born there and grew up there. That's where I got my experience. It was 11-man that we played in Tipton. So I grew up with small-town football. From there, I graduated, and I think there was about 36, 38 in my graduating class, something like that, to kind of give you an idea size school that I went to. Now, Tipton is not that big now. In fact, they're playing eight-man football, but still been successful.
0: Coaching staff now in place, the three coaches started out recruiting all those that were interested in playing football. And according to Coach Bro, finding the numbers to field a team wouldn't be a problem.
2: We talked up the program, the sport, and stuff like that. And if memory serves me well, I think there was 31 or 32 out for high school, and I think we had 31, 32, something like that, for junior high as well that year. But you bet, proud of the numbers. You know, for a lot of them, it was a new experience. Some of the boys had played at Kids Inc. in Woodward, so they were a little bit familiar. A lot of them had never donned a pair of shoulder pads or anything.
0: And that was next on the list, the football equipment. Remember, the Don Mann had gone to local businesses to raise money to pay for the helmets, the shoulder pads, and jerseys, and was successful. But it turns out that even after the money was raised for the football equipment, the work didn't stop there.
2: If memory serves me well, it seems like we could suit up a player for a $100 bill. At that time, I remember donating. I told them, like a lot of people did in our community, I would suit up a player, you know, when it was taking donations and stuff. And now, gee, a pair of shoulder pads cost more than that at the time. I still have one of the first helmets in 1976. We bought all of our football stuff through Joe Cheap, Sporting Good. And he and Gary Weeks and Joe Hart and Benny Kennedy, and there might have been others, when we got in the helmets and face masks, the face masks were not on the helmet. So we had to drill the helmet, the holes, to put the face mask in. And I still have a helmet, a 1976 helmet. Everything was Wilson. It was a Wilson product. Wilson helmets, Wilson shoulder pads, pants, jerseys, and I still have one of those. But I remember going to Joe Cheap's and the coaching staff, and Joe, he loaded up his pickup. We loaded up pickups and brought just boxes and boxes of equipment back down to Sharon Mutual and started drilling helmets to put on face masks.
3: That recorded some 10 years ago, as Sharon Mutual was celebrating a portion of it anyway, 40 years of football there with the Sharon Mutual Trojan. As time allows later on in the evening, maybe even after the game winds up down there, we'll listen into some more segments of that program done some 10 years ago as Sharon Mutual celebrating 40 years of high school football there with the Trojans. Fast forward to today, it's homecoming at Jack Bro Field, and the Trojans are celebrating 50 years of high school football there with the Trojans. Sharon Mutual High School, longtime member of the 101 Classic Bowl. We talked earlier that Michael Cleveland and Dan Stidham back in 1989 represented the Trojans in Classic Bowl One. Let's slip you back down to Jack Bro Field. Michael Tyler, Cowboy Cook, Chris Eubank. Quickly, guys, what's happening there as we move closer to kickoff? A tick more than 30 minutes away from Jack Bro Field tonight. Sharon Mutual and Burns Flat, Dill City.
4: Well, CJ, there is a special announcement set to come underway at 6:30. Is that correct? Tyler, did I hear that right?
5: Exactly what it's going to be, but they wanted everybody seated and ready for that special announcement.
4: Yeah, I heard that they said that. Sit down, yeah.
3: Well, we'll stay with you all, or at least we've got to do some maybe a lineup of other games we're going to watch tonight, but we won't go into any other segment, and we'll catch that here on K101 as well. Over on Z92 tonight, 92.3, it is Woodward and Noble, the Bears and the Boomers from Boomer Stadium. One of our new broadcasters, Hayden Manning, on the chores there tonight, along with our good friend Zach Searcy. Hayden and Zach with the call there of the Bears.

0: And the Boomers, they'll get their pregame underway here in about 3 or 4 minutes or so. And, of course, Chris Godwin and his great work he does with Boomer TV on the call there as well. Boomer TV, Z92, 92.3, Woodward and Noble. Our feature game presentation this evening, an exclusive service, Bentech Insurance. You'll find them on Oklahoma Avenue in Woodward. Thank you, Clint, very much for making feature game presentation, Sheriff Mutual and Burns Flat Dill City possible on your undisputed tri-state sports leader, as we like to say, covering high school sports the way, doggone it, we think it ought to be covered for 43 years and counting. Elsewhere tonight, El Reno goes to Weatherford. Elk City is at Childress, Texas. Clinton is at Kingfisher. Cash in Fairview. If time allows, we'll catch a quick pregame chat with Coach Bernard there as Cash in Fairview. Big game, Eubanks Field tonight. Hooker is at Spearman, Texas. Kansas goes to Tonkawa. Sayre is at Little Axe. The Comets from Hinton entertain or are on the road tonight. Invade Interline Field there in Moreland. Hinton and Moreland tonight. Southwest Covenant goes to Crescent. Newkirk is at Watonga. Apache goes to Merritt. Thomas Faye Custer is at Minco. Chisholm at Alva tonight. Perry goes to Hennessy. Guyman, the Tigers, at West Texas tonight, out in the Texas Panhandle. Enid is at Putnam City. Stillwater tonight, by the way, taking the night off. They'll be at Lawton next week. To eight-man football we go. Here's a good one. O'Keen at Sealing tonight, down the way. Wildcat Stadium in Sealing. Cherokee Shattuck tonight. Laverne at Waletka. Pioneer Timberlake, of course, our feature game. Burns Flat Dill City at Sharon Mutual. Homecoming for the Trojans tonight. Wacomas is at Crossover Prep. Last night, Balco Forgan thumped Corn Bible 46-0. Texoma meets Springfield, Colorado in Colorado tonight. Homecoming in Buffalo tonight. Boys City, the foe there. Ringwood is at OBA. Canton goes to Winoka. Kremlin Hillsdale is at Medford. Palm Creek Hunter entertains Yale. Garber at Covington Douglas. Beaver is at Olive. Turpin off tonight. Next week they'll be at Buffalo. Geary is off tonight. Next week they're home against Maysville. Tyrone next week will play Boys City of the Texas Panhandle. Shallow Water. Isn't that where Coach Morris came from? I think so. Shallow Water, anyway, is at Canadian. Pampa goes to Perryton. Wheeler is at Hale Center. Booker plays McLean. Follett last night beat Whiteface Junior Varsity by 7, 26-19. Miami next week will be at White Deer. Great State of Kansas tonight. South Central entertains Reno County. South Gray is at Meade. Ashland plays Satanta. South Barber goes to Stockton. Buckland is at Moscow. Medicine Lodge plays Douglas. Liberal is at Wichita Heights. Last night, Dodge City, 17 better than Topeka, 38-21. And good news, Pawnee Heights got their season underway last night with a 76-48 win over Chase. Guys, there you have it. What were the games we're going to watch tonight? Tell us what's happening at Jack Grove Fields, Sharon Mutual tonight.
1: So, Junior, a moment ago they asked for some folks to come to midfield. Tell me what happened. You're right down there with them.
2: Yeah, I'm set up at the 50-yard line, getting ready for the PA announcement out there. I think it's going to be a special presentation of recognition for some important people with Sharon Mutual.
1: We've got a young lady out there wearing a letter jacket, and she is brave in this summertime heat that we're experiencing at Jack Grove Field.
2: I think we're ready here.
3: Tonight, as we celebrate 50 years of Sharon Mutual Trojan football, we also take a special moment to honor one of our own, Mr. Dalton Chiro. Dalton was a Trojan through and through. The son of Brad and Dusty Chiro, brother Katie and Kelsey. Dalton grew up proudly wearing red, white, and blue of your future. Dalton was known for his strength, determination, and work ethic. He became chairman of the first state powerlifting champion, represented the Trojans in both the AFAS All-Star football game and the K-1 Classic. Where he and his father, Brad, became the first, second generation father and son duo to play in the classic home. Dalton's impact on Trojan football did not end when he took off the helmet. After college, she came home.

0: turn neutral as a teacher,
1: coach,
0: and eventually head football coach.
1: Investing in the same school and community that it invested in him.
0: To many young men who wore a Trojan uniform,
1: thought was more than a coach.
0: He was a mentor.
1: Encourager.
0: Someone
1: he believed.
0: Thought
1: was a son.
0: A brother.
1: Father.
0: Rancher.
1: Teacher.
0: Coach.
1: And a friend.
0: His three daughters.
1: Annabelle.
0: Angeline.
1: And Elizabeth.
0: The center
1: of his world.
0: Tonight,
1: the Sharing Mutual program honors Dalton's life
0: and the lasting impact he made
1: on this program
0: and
1: this community.
0: Ladies and gentlemen,
1: at this time, would you please stand?
0: At this time,
1: members of the Trojan football team and coaching staff present the Shy Rock family
0: with a framed
1: number 65 jersey.
0: From this night forward, number 65 will be retired
1: from the Shared Mutual Trojan football program.

0: No longer stands on the sideline, provides a touch, players he coached, and the example he left behind will remain part of Trojan football for generations to come.
1: Once a Trojan,
0: always
1: a Trojan.
0: Number 65,
1: forever
0: a Trojan. Football team, if you will get around the Shyrock, please join us in recognizing the family of Dalton Shyrock and honoring the life and legacy of our own, number 65.

moving ceremony there at Jack Rowe Field. The jersey of Dalton Sharrock, number 65, retired. Lost Dalton, unfortunately, way too soon, a year or so ago. Let us step aside, and when back we come, we'll catch up with head football coach for the Fairview Yellow Jackets.

Jackets. Robert Bernard, big game tonight. It's a non-district game, but it's a big one. Cashin's coming to town. The Wildcats and the Yellow Jackets at Eubanks Field. We'll listen in when back we come in a few. My friends, it's Quick Scores on a Football Friday night.

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0: And joining me now is Fairview Yellow Jackets head coach Robert Bernard. Coach, good to talk with you. You guys, good start to the season. Wins over Alva and Chisholm, two different squads in terms of what they bring to the table, but nonetheless, good challenges. We'll start on the defensive side of the ball with you. We had talked preseason. You were very confident in this defense, and obviously with Chisholm and Alva, two very different offensive styles, so your bunch has been tested. Where do you feel like they're at now after two games into the season?
1: Defensively, very, very solid performances. We did feel like we were lacking in some areas and kind of addressed those over the last couple of weeks, but we didn't feel like we really tackled very well at the game. So it's something we really, really took time out of, that we could practice and made sure we were, back to basics of making sure we're wrapping up, running our feet through tackles and that kind of stuff. So that that kind of bothered me a little bit, but definitely got that fixed with Chisholm. And then against Chisholm, very solid defensively, gave up 7 points until the third quarter, until the fourth quarter. Then it just seemed like we relaxed a little bit. So good lesson to learn that you can't relax in situations versus a very good football team. So definitely got that fixed this week. So, overall, we feel really good about where our defense is. Obviously, we definitely feel like we can get better in some areas. So we're going to continue to work those.
0: And then offensively, I mean, you guys are put up points. Not surprised by that. Aiden Nightingale seemingly has embraced that challenge of continuing to step up his game. That being said, you got a little bit of a slow start last week in that game, which was interesting because you kind of came to life, obviously, after that with Nightingale, Haddon Miller, Austin Hickman, and then, of course, Alex Houck all doing big things. But, talk about that team. But I know O-line-wise, there are some things we had talked about preseason where you were hopeful, but you had to still see it. So, where do you feel that offense is at right now after two games?
1: First off, offensively, we feel like we can continue to get better. Obviously, you kind of pointed out the slow start. We definitely felt like we did get off to a slow start, and Chisholm has a lot to do with that. The scheme they were running, something we were kind of learning our way through, and we definitely learned some things in the first half and made some adjustments and have played a really good second half. But penalty-wise, we got a few penalties and kind of set us behind the chain some, and that really kind of bothered me a bit. So we definitely got to clean that aspect of the game up. But offensively, with as many weapons we have, we feel really good about –

0: where we're at and what we've accomplished through 2 weeks, but we definitely know we're going to see some better defenses along the way, and we've got to continue to get better.
1: Oh, and I do want to go further on Alex Hack in terms of the rushing attack. I mean, this is a guy, coach. He let him run the ball 30 times last week. He kind of was the finisher, if you will, in that game. Is it one of those deals where it almost, I don't want to say it's a cheat code, but when you have the safety net like that for your offensive guy that you know any time you give him the rock is pretty much going to produce, do you feel that's taking some weight off Nightingale and that passing attack and making sure that, you know, they just focus on what they got to do, so to speak?
0: Yeah, no, absolutely. That's it's definitely a cheat code. I think they complement each other really well. Obviously, it's a little easier to throw the ball because Alex is sitting beside you, and it's a lot easier to run the ball because I'm sitting beside him. And then you have Haddon out there. Austin Hickman also had a really good game versus Chisholm, over 100 yards receiving. So that's what we're kind of adding is some pieces that make us be able to do both. I think if the less we're one dimensional, the better we're going to be. But anytime you can hand it to Alex, you're going to get yards. A big bruiser, also got good speed. And I think our offensive line did a good job in the second half of picking up and making the adjustments that we wanted to make. And, Haddon was getting a lot of attention from their secondary and kind of second-level guys. And so it made it possible to run the ball a little better. So we definitely tried to take advantage of that and, obviously did a good job of that.
1: And coach, looking forward to this week. Obviously, a fantastic matchup with the Cashin Wildcats. A lot of history between you guys and the district sitting. Cashin now up a few classes. So not a district game this time, but still, I'm sure the feelings going to be the same. You guys want to win this one. This Cashin team, though, man, talk about some senior leadership. Quarterback Kellen Smith, dynamic. Got some great playmakers and receivers in rival fields and Grayson Davis, as well as running back Hank Brown. Then you got a guy like Slade Williams. Leading that defense in the middle linebacker spot. So, coach, how do you try to slow down this Cashin Wildcat team?
0: That's a great question, and if you can figure that out, you let me know because they will be tough to stop. So it starts with their quarterback. I think he's a really good football player. Very scary when he's on the move. If you come after him, his legs, he's gonna outrun you. He's gonna create something with his legs, and that's very scary from the opponent's side, being able to contain him. But then again, if you set back, he throws the ball really well and has two really good receivers on the outside that make plays for him. So it's definitely a very difficult decision on how you want to attack him, that kind of stuff. So and then obviously their offensive line does a good job up front. They're very physical, and they run the ball well too. So they are definitely a team that will be hard to handle. And obviously, Shaq's one of the best coaches. I don't care what class you're in. He's going to have a plan and a scheme that's going to be tough to handle.
1: Well, and to finish with this, you know, that history in terms of we talk about them being district foes, obviously Shackelford has been around a long time. You've been around a long time. Is there anything you could do to really hide anything, you know, from your standpoint, scheme wise, or is it just you two know each other so well at this point? It's like, all right, may the best man win.
0: No, I definitely think that it's hard to hide stuff. As much as we play in junior high. We play through 7-on-7 throughout the summer. So you pretty much know. There may be a wrinkle or two that you're trying to add along the way, but no, it's pretty much man for man, and let's see who plays the best tonight. So it's always fun playing them. I think we get better because we play them. So you definitely want to win the game, but either way, when you come out of this game, you got better.
1: And that was Fairview head coach Robert Bernard joining us to give us a look at a prime time matchup this week between the Fairview Yellow Jackets and the Cashin Wildcats. It's Friday Night Quick Scores on K101.

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3: 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Clint White's bunch down there on Oklahoma Avenue. And thank you, my friends, Pioneer Internet, Blue Sage Services, Jeff Whale Chevrolet, Northwestern Electric Cooperative, McDonald's of Woodward, Progressive Windows, Compass Athletics, Moore's Roofing, as well as Northwestern Oklahoma State University. All those folks all season long making the 43rd year of Friday Night Quick Scores possible across Oklahoma, Kansas, and Texas. Guys, it's a toasty day again, toasty evening there, southern Woodward County. The high in Woodward this afternoon, at least according to the Mesonet, was 97 degrees. It has dropped back a couple of degrees. Currently, we're showing 95 degrees there in and around the Mutual area. Jack Grove Field, the site of tonight's feature game presentation between the Trojans and the Eagles. What say you?
4: Tyler Riggs, we are looking and have been looking with everybody else to see if Burns Flatville City is going to come out on the field. Have they made their way out there yet? They are now making their way now? Well, don't point. Yes.
5: Well, you know, Michael, I'm terrible with my directions. But for you, that should be the north end zone, I do believe. We're in the white tops, the white bottoms have red numbers, and the blue trimming on the shoulders there. They're actually practicing behind you guys in that field where we parked and got it's unloaded. So that's where they've been practicing the last about 30 minutes.
4: Tyler, we're going to interrupt you for the invocation and the playing of the national anthem.
6: We're standing and the singing of our national anthem by Zoe Martin. Tonight, our flag is half-staff this evening due to the memory of 25 years from 9/11.
7: You will please close your eyes and bow your head. Heavenly Father, tonight we pray for our student athletes and their safety. God, we pray for our coaches and our volunteers. And we pray that they lead with your light. To remember that while we compete here today, afterward we are all united in your Son, Jesus Christ. Just as the country united together 25 years ago today. Father, we thank you for the parents and the guardians who sacrificed after your own heart for their children. And for the first responders that are here tonight and in our community, for the first responders 25 years ago who risked lives for others. Father, I pray that the schools represented here tonight, God, and whom we trust our children with, and to all the teachers and administrators and volunteers who make nights like this happen. Father, we pray for the travel and safety of everyone coming to and from this game tonight. God, let all the glory be yours. Father, it's your Son, Jesus' name we pray. Amen.
8: Amen.

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1: 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Thank you, Sherry Mutual, for allowing us to listen in, if you will, to the coronation of the King and Queen, homecoming-wise, Jackson Irving and Lexi Groff tonight. Also, thank you, a very special presentation, the retirement of number 65 there for Sherry Mutual, Dalton Shyrock. Unfortunately, lost out, I believe, in January, actually, of this year. Now, his dad, Brad, played in the second Classic Bowl in 1990. And in 2009, Dalton represented Sherry Mutual as far as Classic Bowl festivities. And that was correct. They were the first, among them anyway, the father-son duo to play in Classic Bowl activities in Woodward. Without further ado, let's slide you back to Jack Brofield in Mutual tonight. 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
2: Indeed, we are. In fact, let's send you to midfield right now. Tyler Riggs down there. Get in the middle of that with David Weeks and the captains as we got the coin toss tonight. Tyler? All right, Tyler, we're having a hard time picking you up. And so while you're working on that and finding out who won the toss and who will receive and who will kick off and from which end, we welcome you to the broadcast, the second half of Chris Squared. We had Chris Eubank earlier, and now Chris Stewart has joined us. Good evening, Chris.
3: Good evening, Michael. Great to be here. Beautiful evening.
1: It's off mic.
2: Keep talking.
4: Yeah.
2: Okay, there you go.
4: Okay, here we go. Glad to be here.
2: And I had the conversation earlier, talked about the fact that it had been quite some time since I have been here to this facility, and it is 180 degrees different. The field, everything here at Jack Brough Field has, it's unbelievable how nice this is. And I don't mean that in a negative way some 20 plus years ago, but it has completely changed and transformed.
4: No, and of course today was homecoming, but they have a great turnout and have nice facilities. And this is a really nice setup they have.
2: Tyler, the one thing that struck me all day long, and it didn't matter if it was the kids that were with us on the morning show this morning, when we were at the parade, when we got here at 4:45 this afternoon and have watched this all unfold over the last 2 hours, this is a first-class operation.
5: Oh, they're doing it.
2: And suddenly we have problems with you down there, Tyler. I'm not sure what the issue is, but nonetheless, Chris, it's been a first-class operation, and this is going to be a fun football game tonight.
4: Yeah, it really will be, and on paper it looks like Sharon Mutual has got a big advantage based on what's happened the early part of this season, but that's why we play the game. We're going to find out.
2: Well, Burns Flat Dill City comes in with a couple of losses on their record, and Sharon Mutual want to know on the year, and they ranked in the top five. So,
4: it appears that Sharon Mutual's got a little bit of a size advantage, and we'll just see. It's got to be ought to be a fun evening. We're getting ready to find out.
2: So, a lot of emotion here as well. You know, backdrop of 9/11, and then the retirement of the Shyrock number. If you're the head coach now, Tony Wickware, how do you focus your kids to get ready to play football?
4: That is so difficult. Plus, you've got the homecoming activities,
2: right.
4: And so that takes a lot to keep them focused. But Tony's a good coach, and he's been down this road before, and they'll be ready to play.
2: All right, Junior, we'll go back down to you, see if we haven't corrected the problems down there.
5: Have I corrected my issue?
2: You sound very good. Yes.
5: Okay. Let's quickly, if we can, real quick, introduce some of these cheerleaders. That was the plan.
6: I'm Heather Calkins.
7: Mackenzie Cassio.
8: Austin Beach.
5: I got red over here. Catch the other ones.
2: You're running. That's scary.
9: Addison Farrell.
10: Priscilla Parada.
11: Colin Smith.
5: All right, so there's your Sharon Mutual cheerleader. Oh, we got two more coming in at the last minute. They got introduced.
12: Haley James.
13: Ali Morris.
5: And later, we will get them. Are you ready now for the K101 chant, we think?
2: Sure, I think they are, okay. Yeah.
5: Okay, go ahead, girl. There we go.
2: So the Sharon Mutual cheerleader is joining us here as we get set for the ballgame. Now, we weren't able to bring it to you because you had those technical difficulties, but you were a part of the coin toss. Tell us what happened there.
5: Burns Flat Dill City won the toss, and they elected to receive. So this was not a situation where Sharon Mutual deferred. Burns Flat Dill City said, we want to come out on the road and try to punch first.
2: It's... Oh, excuse me. Sorry. It's that time of the year. It's going to affect me, and I apologize in advance. But talk to us a little bit as well, because you were down there. It took the Eagles a long time to actually get on the field. What was the story going on there?
5: They were practicing actually behind the home site press box on that field that's behind us. So that was where they were warming up. They did wait to come out on the field to the last minute. I don't know if that's a coaching decision. You know, maybe hide a little bit. We'll see.
4: Super secret playbook. They were putting together their secret game plan. They're going to unfold it here in about 3 minutes.
2: Well, and the Trojans are out there. They're ready. They're in kickoff formation. The Eagles just now taking the field. They are dressed in their road white uniforms with the red numerals and the blue trim. They'll be working from left to right on your radio dial. Sharon Mutual in their red tops with the blue pants and the red stripes, the blue numerals. Got some All-American looks here. Yeah, first kick on the way. Going to be fielded at about the 15-yard line to the 20, 25, and out to about the 30, and then pushed back to the 27. Good job of tackling that time in the open field.
4: Jacob Walker, great play.
2: Alex Harrison on the return. Walker was there, stayed right with Harrison. Harrison had the 30, retreated. They mark him down officially at the 28. It'll be first and 10 from there. And Tyler, the breeze affected that football a little bit. It carried better than I think anybody had anticipated.
5: It did. You know, that's a benefit for Sharon Mutual because Alex Harrison, he's a guy that's got circled tonight for Burns Flat Dill City. Big-time playmaker, had 240-plus yard scores last week in their loss against Alex.
2: He is the senior that we'll see at wide receiver, split out here on the near side. First and 10 now from the 28. For the Eagles, as we are underway here, left-handed quarterback got a fake, now run here near side 30, makes a move out to about the 34, and that's Ashton Elmore on the carry. Good job of crashing down on the end and making the tackle in the open field by Jacob Walker, but a positive gain of 5. It'll be second down at 5.
4: Yeah, it looked like he might have had even more more space there, and they closed it down in a hurry.
2: Walker got there quickly, and one of those young men that we talked to earlier today, Paez, was there as well. You like him for the big hit of the night already, don't you, Tyler?
5: Oh, he's a ferocious guy out there at corner, man. He can bring it to you, and he can pick, too.
2: Jet sweep, and nobody fooled on that Sharon Mutual defense, and getting back to the line of scrimmage, you know more. Good job of staying at home. As Alex Harrison trying to turn the corner, couldn't get it done. And there was your man, Lorenzo Paez.
5: And Paez came straight across the field, Michael. He was lined up away from where that play went. He came all the way over.